0: Olivia Newmyer, Ollie Norris, Tyrell Lomax, Fletcher Newell, Basililo Tossi, Siali Lawaki. One of the new caps announced, the Canes front rower who can play both sides of the scrum. Locks Tupuvai, Patrick Tuipulotu, Josh Lord, Sam Derry, Fabian Holland returning after his injury blighted 2026. Loose forwards, Peter Larkai, Simon Parker, Ethan Blackadder, Luke Jacobson, Anton Signer, Adi Savia will captain the squad, Wallace Setiti, and another new addition, that in the form of blockbusting back rower, Simisi Tupu Tailoa, the Moana Pacifica number 8 and Southland Stags player. Congratulations to those newcomers and the forwards. To the backs now, 19 backs have been selected. The halfbacks, Cam Roygaard, Cortez Ratima, Kyle Preston. The first fives sees Ruben Love being joined by Bowden Barrett, Damien McKenzie, and Chiefs pivot and Taranaki fly half Josh Jacob has also been added, and he is a newcomer with no test match experience. In midfield, Jordy Barrett, Quintupaya, Billy Proctor, Anton Leonard-Brown, and Timothy Tavatavanawai back in black after his taste last year. The outside backs, Caleb Clark, Fihi Fingonofo, Leroy Carter, Josh Morby, Will Jordan, Rico Ioane, and Amoni Narawa. There you have it. There's your 44-man squad. Now, unavailable due to injury, Tamati Williams, Scott Barrett, and Lester Whanganuku. Prop, Siali Lawaki, loose forward, Simisi Tupuotailoa, and inside back Josh Jacob are the three uncapped players to join the squad. They are joined by returning All Blacks Ollie Norris, George Bell, Fabian Holland, Ethan Blackadder, Timothy Tavatavanawai, Rico Ioane, Moni Narawa. Dave Rennie congratulated the selected players and said all 44 would be required to play in the tour. This tour will challenge us and demand the very best of us. We have selected a squad that we know is up to the challenge. It's a balanced blend of experienced test players and a cohort of young players who will be keen to work hard and showcase their skill set on tour. We are thrilled for those players who will have the opportunity to pull on the All Blacks jersey for the first time and welcome back those who are returning to the group. With 8 matches in 6 weeks, including a 4-tier series against the Springboks, this would have to be the toughest tour in rugby. Every player will be required to play their part across this tour, whether it's preparing to play or helping their mates prepare. It will be an intense 7 weeks of touring, but an excellent opportunity to pit ourselves against the current benchmark team in world rugby and to build connections with each other in a way that only a tour of this scale can do. What we learn about ourselves on and off the field will set us up well for the Rugby World Cup in 2027. The franchise games will provide an opportunity for other leaders in the group to step up as captain before Ardy arrives in South Africa ahead of the first test match. Ardy has carried a massive workload in the last couple of years, and we think it's best for him to have an extended break so he can come back to ready to lead us into the test series. We have a number of excellent leaders in our squad who will embrace the chance to captain the side. The All Blacks, of course, kick off rugby's greatest rivalry tour in Cape Town on August 7th against the Stormers in Cape Town before they take on the Sharks in Durban midweek. The following weekend, it's Loftus-Versfeld in Pretoria against the Bulls before the first test match on 23rd of August, 3 a.m. That at the cathedral, that is Alice Park in Johannesburg. There you have it. The 44 names selected for the greatest rivalry tour. Hello, Jacob. Initial thoughts?
1: Hey, Daniel. Yeah, I mean, there's one glaring omission, and we're already getting texts on the text line about
0: Duplessis-Kirifi.
1: Duplessis-Kirifi. And as a Wellingtonian,
0: they're not having him.
1: Why is he not there? In your opinion?
0: I don't. Obviously, these selectors don't rate him, right?
1: Mm. Maybe it's his stature, his frame.
0: Possibly. I think Signer's been excellent this year in Super Rugby. There's not much between them. Jacobson now is. They obviously see him as an out and out seven. Adi Savier can still play in that position if needs be. They do rate, and I think feel versatility is important. Yeah, I feel for the guy. I think he's a great leader. I think he's a really good player. But there's always going to be one who is disappointed. And that is the clear name as far as omissions are concerned. I'm sure a lot of people might shrug their shoulders and think Rico Ioane. As far as the newcomers, I'm wrapped. Sally Luaki, I've been really impressed with. He has versatility in that front row. He can play on both sides. And the Canes been rewarded for... I know they get a lot of credit for their flowing, adventurous rugby, but their set piece has been excellent. That scrum has been excellent for a number of years now, and he's been a big part of that. So you may want to react. 0800 150 811. Text us 8833. Somebody's text here, the difference is back, baby. Who's the difference? Oh, right, the difference, right, of course. How foolish of me. Yes, he is back. Blake writes, hi, team. Why have we gone with Rico? He's done and dusted. Why didn't we bring in Balin or Zane Sullivan? Just a thought. Cheers, team. Another one, no Karifi. What do you think happened with him? Thought he would be in this extended squad. Yeah, well, I think I've kind of answered that. G'day, Cliff. You can go first. Welcome to the show.
2: Oh, g'day. Yeah, look, like I just see the team's been announced. It's good. I'm just glad that Fabian Holland's in there. I didn't think he wouldn't get in. It was just whether he was ready and he's had a game. I just looked at the tour. We play Saturday week, the 8th of August is the first game. Midweek we play again. Then we play a Saturday game. Then we don't play for a week. There's no midweek game. And then we play the first test. Then we play a midweek game, and then we play the second test. Then we play the third test without a midweek. So there's only one game between the test matches, and there's a whole week between the last of the first three games and the test match. So to me, it looks it's not quite the same as the old days where you would go and the midweek guys would play the midweek game before the test matches, because there's only one game in there that's that. I see Adi Savea is not going to play any of those first three games, so he's going to go in straight into the test match with practice before the game. So in that week before the test match, he'll get together back with the team. So there'll be new captains to captain those first three games, and the one is the Saturday, Wednesday, sort of Saturday. That'll be... one of them will have to be a shadow. The shadow test team could be played the Saturday a week out before the first test, because they don't play midweek. But so after that, the dirt trackers are only going to get one more game, and that'll be it. But it's going to be a tough tour. You know, I'm not so much worried about the midweek. We just don't want any of our top line players going in those midweek games or those first three getting injured. We don't want any of our, because if this is a side that we need the best players on the park against South Africa. And, he certainly got the cattle. And a lot of the front rowers are in good form, and a lot of the middle rowers, Tui Pilato and there's depth. The C's brought in Blackadder. He could be a good captain in those first three games, especially the midweeker or even the first game. If Artie's not there, it'll be just how it works. But yeah, that's what I think about the rugby. The Warriors have got to try and get something going in these last few games. They don't want to flail away on the end of the year and going into the top eight. They will be in it, definitely, but they don't want to start dropping down the pecking order so that they don't get a week off, or they end up playing someone like the Brisbane Broncos first game up and get tipped over. And look, it's a tough competition. It's a bit like the Premier League. Your bottom team can beat the top side, and you've got to be on your mettle and these sort of games in league. You can't

0: out there, you've got to play 80 hard minutes. You've got to start well and you've got to keep going. So hopefully the Warriors can do that.
1: They need to, Cliff, because the teams around them are doing that. You look how good the Sharks were yesterday. You look at the way the Roosters are finding ways to win week in, week out. They can't afford to be off colour over the next couple of weeks. And we all know what's looming large on the 7th of August when they take on the best in the competition. So this Titans game is shaping up to be a really significant one.
0: Definitely. You know, the Titans have been a bogey side for the Warriors, like most of them are. There's no easy beats. And it's the league, you can have a good first half and the team can suddenly, that you're playing against, can suddenly change. It's almost like the different guys have come out after the break and they'll take it a bit. You know, the Warriors have to play strong 80-minute football. And I don't want to see them have another year where they promised everything and then didn't deliver. I mean, they've got to get in the final. That's a minimum, I think, the way they've started this season. But, yeah, it's going to be a tough one. It's going to be bloody hard to get into that final now. Wait, you know, they get everyone back. Hopefully, you know, they'll just dig deep, dig deep.
1: Good man, Cliff. Appreciate your thoughts. Thanks so much. Our number is 0800 150 811. Cliff has brought up the Warriors. Warriors Nation, how are we feeling after that? And when you factor in, a little bit of an underwhelming performance the week before against the Dragons. I know a lot of people seemingly weren't all that happy with a 20-odd point win against the Tigers. This game against the Titans away from home, shaping up as a pretty important one. I must admit, I did text Jacob not long after the Warriors game on Saturday night, and I know he was very eager to sit down and watch it. And I said to him, is it time to get worried? Is it time to get worried, Jake?
2: Look, I'm a measured man at the best of times. And I sat down and watched it last night on the replay because I was otherwise occupied on Saturday night. But I was keeping up to date with the score. Did predict the Bulldogs to beat the Warriors at a core stadium in Sydney. Pretty decent record for the Warriors over in Sydney this year, though, over in Australia in general. Pretty good record so far. So I think they're 6-4 now after that loss. Look, it's not alarm bells time. If we lose to the Titans, like we did a couple years ago, going into that game against the Titans, I think we lost like 66-6 or something like that. It was one of SJ's final games for the Warriors. Alarm bells well and truly rung. Like you say, this weekend's going to be a very, very tough test against the Titans, who have been playing pretty well of late. And Jaden Campbell in their halves is just an outstanding player, and he showed it against the Dragons. We haven't shown good form of late, and you're only as good as the last team that you played, really, in the NRL. So, yeah, I'm optimistic that they'll turn it around. They look tired. They were outplayed, outmuscled, outworked by the Bulldogs on Saturday night. And, you know, that's kind of what rugby league, that's the nuts and bolts of the game, right? If you're not working hard enough or you're not getting, winning the collision, you're not winning the wrestle, you're not going to win the game. So that's kind of the long and short of what happened on Saturday night. I mean, we only kept them to 18 points. It's on the attacking end that's a major concern. I think we're down.
1: It doesn't come easy, does it, at times?
2: Nah. It doesn't come easy. In the last nine games, or eight games, I think we've only averaged 22 points, whereas in the first eight games of the competition, we averaged 30. So down 8 points, you know, a try and a penalty. That's,
1: feeling a bit like last year, isn't it?
2: That's a big gap, yeah.
1: Right now, the way the attack is going. And it was a real grind. Keen to get your thoughts, 0800 150 811, not only about the Warriors and that loss. The All Black squad has just been announced. We've given you the 44 names. Craig says, and rightly so, tell Cliff, the Warriors don't need to worry about meeting the Broncos in the playoffs. The Broncos won't make the eight. Yeah, they're only 8 points off eight spot right now. Probably done, aren't they, Craig? Someone writes here, Jupes is a one-trick pony that the Africans will target. Blackadder signal all size and line-out options. Dupes is a gun, just a one-position player. Chris, good to see Holland and Blackadder back. And Jacob in, I think Lilo Willie is pretty unlucky too. But did they have to raid Tasman and take Jim and Ethan? Ha-ha, awesome team. Fins up, writes Chris. Interesting side. I thought Damien McKenzie was a fullback. I see he is named as first five. Confusing. Yeah, I did notice that one too. That was a little bit interesting. And you know, on the Saturday session when we were talking about possible bolters, other than, you know, giving me me giving you my Hurricanes and St. Pat's College propaganda and tipping Sally Luaki to make the squad, I thought Callum Harkin might go close to this one because I wanted four first fives on the tour because there is a midweek game between the tests. And the way I see it, I don't want to see Love and McKenzie playing midweek, right? So Bowden Barrett and who? And I thought maybe that positional versatility might see Harkin get a crack, but... Jacob has, I guess, been long signposted by you, the fans, as certainly one for the future. But thank you very much, Ken, on that one. And someone writes here, Dupes needs Chiefs jersey to make the team up the bocker. Thank you very much, unnamed texter. Hello, Dino.
3: You're not a bad team, to be brutally honest, eh? Like, I think a lot of it just comes down to the ones that have signed contracts to 2027 or end of it. They got to get paid anyway, so we haven't got lots of money. But I think we just got to get behind them. I think one thing I might point to, though, is they might be going to go for a 6-2 split, and maybe Leroy or Damien's going to do a fair bit of time practicing halfback, because I can't see the point carrying a halfback on the bench for 5 minutes if they're going to try and get Cam through as much of the test as possible. You know what I mean?
1: Well, yeah, again, to my point about the first fives for that midweek game, you're likely to go into that midweek game between the first two tests with just one halfback in that 23, aren't you?
3: Yeah, possibly not, though. Like, where are they going to look at Leroy Carter? You know, he's the floater that could be on the bench and cover that halfback position. I don't know. Like, you'd have to ask them, I guess. But, yeah, I think that the only unlucky one for me is Duplessis. Like, that's obviously size, but I think that's a bit unfair, to be brutally honest. But, I mean, the players I've named, like, the Stags number 8, potentially is brilliant, but it sort of pisses me off a wee bit that we pick players now for the All Blacks on potential rather than the way they're actually playing. So, yeah, I don't know, like, he beats men and he's bloody hard to stop, so he could be handy in South Africa. I wish him all the very, very best, but when you've got guys playing the house down and getting left behind because they say they're slightly too small, like I'll be brutally honest, I'd rather have Luke Zeke Revy on the wing than get a plus, but that's just me. But no, I think they'll go pretty well. They're going to have to. I mean, at the end of the day, this tour is to get us ready for 2027, and we'll find out exactly where we are, and they're all built, and we've got great coaches. The players, they're all quality players, let's be honest. You don't be an All Black and not be a quality player. So let's get behind them and wish them all the best, because he's won a hell of a tour, and hopefully they can burgle one of the first ones. I must say, I'm a bit bemused that the captain doesn't go with them. Like, he doesn't have to play, but I would have thought he should still be there. But that's just me. I guess I'm old. But never mind. Let's go. Let's beat the
1: Well,
3: bastard.
1: If you want to rest, there's no point travelling. If they want him to rest.
3: What? Why? What does he do?
1: Because that's not resting, Dean.
3: Oh, I don't know. It'd be a tour for me. I'd be happy. Yeah, that'd be a rest. Never mind. Yeah, I'd say, just get him away from rugby. I don't know. I don't. It doesn't make sense to me. He's the captain. No, the captain doesn't lead the ship, does he?
1: Yes, if he's told to.
3: Yeah, no, not if you're captain. I mean, I don't know. They'll have their reasons, and they'll see that he needs a rest. So let's just hope it's right. I mean, it'll be interesting to see where the first injury comes and who gets called in. Like, Shannon will be playing. Richie will be playing. Like, I just hope these guys that come back from Japan, I've never seen it, that they actually stand out at Super Rugby or NPC level. So, honestly, Damien, a fair while to get back into Super Rugby after his stint in Japan. So, hopefully, they do just put the boots on and it's all tickety-boo, but I wouldn't be surprised if it's not. And if that's the case, well, yeah, I don't know. I mean, I want the future. I'm not interested in the has-been coming back and playing 10. There's nothing easy.

0: 11. You can text us on 8833. Your immediate reaction to the All Black 44-man squad. A lot of noise coming through via you about those who've missed out. Duplessis Karifi, certainly one name that's capturing a lot of attention on our text line in particular. That tour is going to be hard road to hoe. I wouldn't begrudge them taking even more players. It's a tour. You fill up the whole plane these days. Even just a flu could wipe out many for days. Go hard or go home. Thank you, unnamed texter. No big offer. Rico, he's back and will retake the 13 jersey. Listen to Kevin Park. He knows his rugby. Cheers from Ken, who's in no way biased. Like I'm not, Ken. You know, we're not biased, mate. We call it as we see it. Completely objective. We'll take a short break. Time is 23 minutes after 12 o'clock. 0800 150 811. Go on, join us. Let's talk sport.
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2: Will says, hey fellas, I don't think it's that drastic to say the Warriors won't make the eight. 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
3: 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Pretty drastic. Yeah. 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
1: 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Hello, Paul. Good afternoon.
2: Good afternoon, Daniel. I'm like a lot of the Warriors armchair critics, coaches out there who have an opinion on where they're at. It's a funny one because if you look at the energy from the outset, I don't know if you've ever done any boxing, but I've had a few amateur fights, and when the bell rings and you get out there and you start getting banged and hit and you can't counter it, and that's pretty much what happened, in my opinion, on Saturday night, mate. You know, it's just the Bulldogs just came out and just started so fast, the line speed, the offloads, and we were just backpedaling the whole game. You could say out-soothed, you could say out-coached, you could say this and that, but end of the day, if you look at, say, the Panthers, Daniel, they lost last week. They were down at halftime against the Eels, and the only reason they won that game is because the Eels kept dropping the ball. So these teams that are up the top, you know, it's been a tough season, man, and I can put a bit down to that as well.
1: I strangely thought the Warriors were never really in that game. You're so right about how the Dogs started. Two tries in, what, 10, yeah. 12 minutes? And looked pretty comfortable from then on in. And there were a couple of moments. There was that, I can't remember who doesn't do the short ball to Pompey, would have been in, and they skip it out to the left, and it breaks down. But there weren't that many other chances, you'd say, Paul, which is probably most alarming, because I thought after the game against the Dragons, a very poor side, and they scrapped, you know, rather unconvincingly through them, I was expecting a response, but they didn't look anywhere near as good as I, who currently sits, what, out of the eight?
2: Yeah, well, exactly. They were just, from the outset, like I said, started to get a few punches to the nose, and then all of a sudden they're backpedaling and they just couldn't sort of get the ascendancy anymore. But, to me, I mean, you know, I'm a Warriors hard-out fan, and to me, the way they've been playing, if I take into account last week, that sluggish win over the hapless Dragons and on the weekend's game, you know, they're definitely not in premiership contention, you know, unless they make a statement in the next few games. And, you know, I know people are calling for Metcalf to come in, and I'm 50-50 on that, because I just look at Chanel Harris-Tavita, it's just so one-dimensional. Just the kicks he puts up, there's no real height, there's no real kicking game there. Maybe we need an energizer bunny like a Metcalf, who's a $1 million player, sitting on the bench to come in and spark these guys up.
1: Yeah, good point. So,
2: yeah,
1: how alarmed are you? Because I hear the sirens going off in your head.
2: Well, it's, to me, a loss is okay. Yeah, it's not okay, but a loss you can handle, but it's how we lose. And, you know, on the weekend we lost with no energy. We just didn't even look. We looked like we should be out of the eight. So I don't know what Webby does. I doubt he's such a loyal coach, and I doubt he'll stick to the same team. But, you know, something needs to happen. Because you got to go back to Sydney again and play the Titans, and they're a good team, you know. So,
1: the teams around them are doing, Paul. The Roosters, man, they just win. They just find ways to win. And the Sharks are looking pretty tasty at the moment, aren't they?
2: But well, they're the bogey team. They're the danger team for me, you know. So, you know, we all know that there's no easy game, you know, and teams, you know, like. You know, like the Bulldogs, and that can get up on any day. So we want to see a big improvement. That's all we want to see. And it'd be interesting to see, you know, how the boys react. Because I tell you what, you know, another loss, if we drop out of the four, and then once you get on that slippery slope, you know, that can start to happen. All of a sudden, you find yourself out of the eight. So need to turn it around, mate. But just quickly on the NRLW girls, it was a scrappy win, but it was a good one, you know. And, they're just going so well at the moment. Some amazing girls on that team are just playing so well.
1: Yeah, that is a real positive. Getting past the Eels in a really tight one. Good man, Paul. Do appreciate your thoughts. All thanks, mate. 0800 150 811.

0: 11, 8833, and well done resisting blaming Grant Elliott. Because the moment he joined the bandwagon, things have started to get a little bit ugly. Isn't Mwanga actually injured? Probably why Jacob was included. Well, even if he is injured, doesn't matter, because he's not eligible, right? He was not eligible to go to the Republic, unless there were other injuries elsewhere. And they could have gone to the board and requested a change to the rule, which they have done in the past. I brought this up a couple months ago. Matt Todd was brought in when they had a group of injuries. So still not eligible. If you're not eligible, you can't be picked. Dean, Tazia, Sweetheart, Vili, Hotham, Frizzell, Shalfoon, Springer, Kyron, the other Harvili, Tazzy, have you covered, mate? Get on board. Fins up again from Chris. Hello, team. Phil Waugh did all right. He was the same height as Duplessis, which was only 3 inches shorter than Artie. I'm no expert, but absolutely Dupes was ripped. There's more to him than just a seven. It's also his passion, dogfight, and leadership, which is worth its weight in gold, writes Daniel. It could have been a message from me. It wasn't. Someone writes, it's Bob. Thank you, Bob. Funny how selectors get a mental block when it comes to players. Rennie, or is it Henry? Actually, Bob, why have you left out Neil Barnes? Neil Barnes could be a big part of this. Right? Bob goes on and says, clearly hates Karifi. Just like Hansen had an unhealthy admiration for SBW and kept him in long after his use-by date, writes Bob. Thank you for your messages. 26 minutes away from 1 o'clock. If you want to join the show, we'll jump to the front of the queue. The best way to do that is pick up the phone and give us a call. Plenty of oxygen going the way of the All Black squad, which has just come out 34 minutes ago. If you are wondering who has made it, I'll read it to you again. Moore, Taylor, Takiaho, and Bell are the hookers. De Groot, Bauer, Numia, Norris, Lomax, Newell, Tosi, Lawaki, Siali, Lawaki, a newcomer. Added the Hurricanes front row, the Loxi, Vey, Tupelotu, Lord, Derry, and Holland. Loose forwards, Larkai, Parker, Blackadder, Jacobson, Signa, Savia, Satiti, and another new cap in Smisi Tupo Tailoa. Halfbacks, Roygaard, Hatama, and Preston. First fives, Love, Barrett, McKenzie, Jacob. Midfielders, Barrett, Tupaia, Proctor, Leonard Brown, Tavatava Nawai, Caleb Clark, Fininga Nofo, Carter, Morby, Jordan, Rico Ioane returns, Imoni Narawa also added to the squad. Those not considered were Tamaiti Williams, Scott Barrett, and Lester Whanganuku. That is the All Blacks 44-man squad to tour South Africa. Very much looking forward to that one. I didn't really get it into a Monday memo at the top because obviously wanted to bring you that news as soon as possible, but gee, there's a lot of sport going on. I don't know about you, Jacob, I found this week more manageable. I found it a little bit more manageable than in previous weeks. Last Monday, we were it was just so much quality sport. One has departed, the Football World Cup, replaced by the Commonwealth Games. Certainly not the same level, right? But enjoyable nonetheless, and good to see it has ripped into life in Scotland, and New Zealand has thus far secured 5 medals over the opening weekend, with the Kiwis making a real splash in the pool. See what I did there? Erica Fairweather is having a meet to remember, and this morning she grabbed her 3rd medal of the Games, claiming silver in the women's 1500 metres freestyle. That was her first swim at the distance at an event of this calibre. No wonder she was super stoked. So nice start, but as a warning, do yourself a favour. Jacob, have you checked the Commonwealth Games medal table?
1: I did this morning.
0: Do yourself a favour. Don't. Australia's lapping the field, aren't they? They are miles ahead.
1: Yeah.
0: Ouchie. Also this morning, the Ferns beat Jamaica to make it 2 from 2 in their quest for netball gold. Australia beat England. But big news too, no Hamish Kerr, the Olympic and world high jump champ. Hamish Kerr will not compete at the Commonwealth Games. Kerr says it was a difficult decision to reach, but ultimately he is not ready to compete at this level that he expects of himself. He cited, amongst other things, heavy schedule over the last couple of years and a little bit of burnout, so a real shame for him that we will not see him look to add that already very impressive medal haul. Super Rugby Old Picky had a brilliant climax. Really encouraging season, I thought, and a showpiece game to match as the Blues go back to back to back to win a third

0: Super Rugby Aupiki title in a row. A very dramatic 28-21 win over Matatu at Te Kaha Stadium in Christchurch. It was a brilliant ending. Caitlin Vaakolo muscling her way to the line to break the 21-all score at the time. In the 83rd minute, they were awarded a penalty close to the post, 5 metres out. And what do? They tap and went. And, well, fortune favours the brave. The Warriors, though, they have slipped out of the top two for the first time in, I think, 15 weeks, going down to an impressive Bulldog side in Sydney. Again, the Warriors, strangely, as far as I'm concerned, never really felt like they were in it, especially after the Doggies scored twice in the opening 12 minutes. The Warriors themselves didn't cross the chalk till, what, 6 minutes from time? And then they needed a left-foot chip and chase from a front rower. Yeah. You don't draw those up on the at the training ground all that often, I would have thought. The loss comes after a messy display against the lowly Dragons the week before. So is it too early to be concerned? Alarm bells ringing? What else did we enjoy over the weekend? The English Premier League Roadshow blew through Auckland over the weekend. A great turnout at Eden Park. Over 40,000 fans in attendance as Tottenham Hotspurs beat Auckland FC. Just shows the pulling power of the EPL, that for a meaningless friendly, so many people were drawn in. Huge crowd, record for a men's game. Lando Norris, meantime, ended the first half of the Formula One season with victory at the Hungarian Grand Prix, one he described as one of my best performances. It was a drive that had been a long time coming for him, right, after a difficult start to the season for the reigning world champion and his McLaren team. Liam Lawson, meantime, crossed the line in eighth spot. And Tadej Pogacar of Slovenia, and this is a sincere call to cycling heads out there. I, for one, am not, but I can admire when someone equals the record for most Tour de France victories. Record equaling fifth win. The 27-year-old rider crossed the line on the Champs-Élysées in the Peloton to now join four others who have won the great endurance event five times. The all-conquering Pogacar, God, I'm terrible with this pronunciation. I really am, and I do apologise. Yeah, Pogacar raised the idea that his remarkable story is proving stranger than fiction, describing it as something you wouldn't even maybe write in a storybook. For those who have a great understanding of cycling, like, give me some context. How impressive is this feat? We'll love to talk to you about that. It's 20 minutes away from 1 o'clock. We'll take a short break. Back with more of your calls. 0800 150 811. Or if you want to text, 8833.
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7: 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Alex Roof is staying with the Wellington Phoenix. He's back for what will be a 14th season.
8: Well, Roof, welcome back. 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
9: You know, this club means absolutely everything to me. You know, growing up here, I have a lot of feeling and love towards the Wellington Phoenix. I've been given, you know, many, many opportunities. You know, the biggest being I've been able to live out my dream of being a professional, you know, at my home club. You know, my family absolutely love it here. And, you know, we are part of the furniture here now. And, you know, speaking to Greeny, being here was 100% without a doubt the right thing for me and my family. You know, I'm really, really excited to lead this club, face any challenge head on, and, you know, make sure that we bring back the, you know, better days to the Phoenix.
7: Yeah, he's returning a couple of years, dear, I understand. What I do know is he had a lot more money on the table to join a club in Vietnam. But he's decided to come back to the Wellington Phoenix. I would think, if you head to Vietnam, you'd just slide off the map with regard to the All Whites, wouldn't you? So that's got to come into his calculus, I would think. He was at the World Cup, of course, and, you know, his age profile, that position in the field, I'm sure he's dead keen to stay in the mix as far as international football is concerned. So their captain, that's an amazing length of time, isn't it, Jacob? Really is.
10: It's quite surprising, to be honest. Yeah. He's the backbone of the Wellington Phoenix. They've made a couple of key additions over this off-season too. Obviously, Chris Greenacre's coming as head coach. You know, it seems to be they're kind of riding the ship, you know, of mistakes of the years past, don't you think, Daniel? Mm.
7: Yeah, I would agree with that. So that news in the last hour or so, one of their brighter young things, Luke Brooks-Smith, though, from what I understand, looks set to make a transfer to Portsmouth soon. It'd be interesting to see if they confirm that and he does move on, or if the Wellington Phoenix can keep a longer term. He certainly is very much one for the future as far as the All Whites are concerned. He's had a taste, but of course didn't make the final 26-man squad for the FIFA World Cup. 0800 150 811 8833. Someone writes here, Australia should lap the field at games, easily the top Commonwealth sports nation.

0: England the only one that gets close. Well, no, they shouldn't lap the field when England's involved, right? And I know it's probably the lead at the top of the medal charts, probably slightly inflated because there's lots of swimming medals and Australia run a magnificent swimming program and always have. They got twice as many medals as England. Twice as many. 4 years ago in Birmingham, it was basically even as far as total medals are concerned. Australia won a decent amount more of gold. Yeah, frightening. Frightening. The amount of winning they do. Some writes, I just hope Rico's gotten rid of that ugly try scoring celebration. Yuck. Jim writes, Daniel, AB's side has size and height, and it's needed in Africa against massive bodies. Replacements will be needed, so those who missed better be ready because African and European tours are body breakers. Keep your thoughts coming through to us. Let's get our own thoughts, shall we? 3-2-1 time. We've been quite poor in the last couple of weeks, Jacob. We haven't got our 3-2-1s out.
1: Well, it's been good. We've been filled with calls and texts.
0: Excellent. Yeah, so if you've got a 3-2-1 from the sporting weekend, I'm going to do mine a little bit differently. Jacob, do you want to start, though?
1: I'll start. On Friday night, I watched perhaps one of the worst games of the NRL season, a back-and-forth affair between the Rabbitohs and the Storm. But goal-kicking was a massive struggle, and I liked watching the Storm struggle, to be honest, on that front. And also just, yeah, it's good to see them miss the eight, or, you know, chances are that they're going to miss the eight.
0: Predicted well, Grant's now toast, isn't he, for a few weeks?
1: Yeah, pulled his hammy. So a number of outs for them. Feel sorry for the players that are out, Will Warbrick and Xavier Coates, but don't really care because it's the purple jersey.
0: Yeah, my number three, I like it when I'm right. My bolter has been selected, Siali Luaki. Congratulations. That's now three St. Patrick's College Town students in the All Blacks. And that's only a good thing. That can only be a good thing, Jacob.
1: Yeah, it can only be a good thing. My number two is Adam Dewey, the old drama there at the West Tigers. I'm living for that.
0: It's doing a Dewey.
1: All over my newsfeed, doing a Dewey. It's good stuff.
0: Doing a Dewey. County Mayo win the All-Ireland Gaelic football for the first time in 75 years. Number two, the television commentary. Absolutely amazing. And my number one, Mayo winning the All-Ireland Gaelic football and the local radio commentary. We've got some amazing clips to play you a little bit later, one kick at a time, and I hope that features. My Lord, they loved it. 75 years without Mayo. It's crazy. What have you got?
1: My number one's Lester Fainganuku taking a trip to Fiji, Waisaki Naholo style, trying to ail his broken leg in time for this South African tour. I just thought that was a great thing to highlight over the weekend that came out.
0: Nice. There's a cool little video floating around if you want to check that out. It's 10 minutes away from 1 o'clock. Stay with us.
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8: 8833, keep your text messages coming through to us. Do appreciate all your calls too. Hamish has weighed in. What about Tottenham Hotspur in Auckland yesterday versus Auckland FC being in the 3-2-1 massive club event? Hamish from Kiwi Spurs. Well, I'm not surprised, Hamish, that you want it there if you are from Kiwi Spurs. It can be in your 3-2-1, absolutely. It's just a friendly for mine. But I'm rapt to see so many people go out, and it just shows the growth of football in Auckland and the pulling power of the EPL, because it is, it's just a friendly, but whole heap wanted to go. Do appreciate it. Keep your texts coming through to us. After the short break, we'll head into hour number two. We'll play the presser, and Will Evans from This Warriors Life podcast will be our special guest about 1:15.
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0: the top eight. That's not a high bar. That's just over halfway, isn't it, Jacob?
1: Yeah.
0: That's the bare minimum.
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0: I don't care. We won it last year. During the playoffs, I'm just going to watch the repeat of the comebacks. Playoffs. I'll be happy. Anyway, 18 minutes after up. We'll talk more on the Warriors in particular. Will Evans joins the show after this.
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0: This is Sport Nation. It is Mondays with McCarty. Time to talk the NRL, specifically the Warriors. And we are joined once again by Will Evans, who, of course, is the host of the This Warriors Live podcast. Great to have you back, Will. Are you in fine fettle?
18: Yeah, maybe not as much as most Monday mornings, mate.

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8: Let's get a live TAB odds update. 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Amongst the options at the TAB, Commonwealth Games 2. Some selected sports there. Lawn bowls. Jake is a big, big lawn bowls guru. You good on the draw?
9: Yeah, I'll just try to get it as close to the jack as possible. I think I'd be good. Play. I'd be good at that third slot in the lineup, or the fourth slot if you're playing fours, where you just go and annihilate every bowl, and you know, you clear out the deck. There's a saying for it. I don't know the saying. I'm trying to make it up. Sorry, every bowler out there I've offended.
8: You can also wager on the swimming. Lewis Clairbert is in action tomorrow evening in the 200-metre freestyle. Now, certainly not his strongest event, no doubt about that. He's eighth favourite, so even making the final would be an achievement, it does seem. He's paying $26. This will be a really interesting race. You've got Sam Short, who's quite a story at this Commonwealth Games already. The Australian, Samuel Short, the 22-year-old out of Queensland, has all...

0: has won a 400 metre gold already. He won 1500 metre gold 4 years ago. So he is favourite. $2.75 ahead of the Welshman Matt Richards. Duncan Scott. And there, don't discount him. Scotland's most successful Olympic athlete, right? He already has had success edging Claire Burt earlier in this competition in the 200 metre medley. He's fourth favourite at $4.50. Looking forward to following that. Elsewhere, the MPC kicks off on Thursday. Jacob, without thinking about it, give me your top three.
1: Tasman's got to be in there.
0: Yep.
1: Bay of Plenty.
0: Maybe
1: not them without Leah Ricardo and Nomoni Narawa, but Bay of Plenty, I'll say, and then Taranaki.
0: Not bad. Not bad. You got two of the top three there.
1: Oh, okay. Interesting.
0: You've got the big dogs, though.
1: Canterbury, Auckland.
0: Canterbury. Canterbury are favourites to win it at $3.50. Taranaki at $4.50. $5 to the Marco. Otago, fourth favourite. Then Bay of Plenty at $8. Continues to go down and is outraged. Wellington's paying $17 to win. Well, I guess they're all in South Africa.
1: Yeah, exactly right.
0: Yeah. Opens up with Waikato up against Bay of Plenty. 3 days' time, where Bay of Plenty will start as favourites, $1.67, Waikato $2.15. Tasman expected to win easily over North Harbour, Counties and Taranaki, Southland and Otago. Nice to have a Southern Derby to kick off things. Canterbury and Auckland, historic marquee matchup. Canterbury $1.20 favourites, Auckland $4.20. You've got Northland up against Manawatu, and last but certainly not least, the Clint Newland Cup up for grabs. It's Wellington up against Hawke's Bay, and the Magpies are favourites, $1.55. Rugby league, 3 nights' time, it will be the Cowboys up against the Roosters. It'll be a tight encounter. Dolphins visit the Dragons, Storm and Bulldogs. That's on a knife's edge, according to the odds here, $1.92, Canterbury $1.88. Let's get into the one most people are interested in, the Gold Coast Titans against the New Zealand Warriors. The Warriors, $1.52 favourites. The line is about 4.5 points there. Titans in reasonable form, aren't they? Reasonable? You wouldn't say great, but I think they've won their last two. $2.55. It really is a big game, considering the Panthers are next, right? And I mentioned this to Will, and when we talked about it earlier, Jacob, the way the other teams around the Warriors are going.
1: They've got a tough run-in. It's a very tough run-in.
0: Excellent. There you go. There's the latest odds at the TAB. Watch and bet live on your favourite sports from racing, tab.co.nz. Please bet responsibly. It is R18. All right, let's in no way over or underreact.
1: Yeah, too right. Just first one to on the NRL theme. We've been talking about it quite a bit this hour. But the injuries over the weekend, I mean, we saw Dylan Lucas, Dylan Brown, Cam Munster not play for the Storm. You know, Harry Grant as well get injured mid-game. Came off the bench in that one. I mean, 24 games is too much rugby league. Three byes don't really do much for the entirety of the season for those teams that play. And then three origin matches for the best of the best that play that. International calendar as well. Got the Rugby League World Cup to look forward to at the end of the year. There's too much rugby league for the players to keep up with. And the six again experiment for the first half of the year. Too many players have been injured this year. And I'm calling for less games to be played.
0: That's a great sport of all time, mate. You want more of it, don't you?
1: Well, scarcity might be sort of a selling factor or sort of, you know, gain a bit more interest in sort of an NFL sort of fashion where they only play 18-odd games or 18 weeks of the season, right? And then there's the finals that start. I think that might play into the NRL's hands. Like, and it'll be interesting when the schedule comes out, more teams coming in the comp the next few years. Will that mean less games? I kind of hope so.
0: It really is the dog days of July, isn't it? The dog days.
1: Yeah.
0: Going through
1: the
0: a
1: tough carries.
0: You know, the quality, has it been as good as it was earlier in the campaign? You know, post-origin?
1: Well, I mean, I did not enjoy the six again experiment at the start of the year, where there was about a six again every 2 minutes. That bell was ringing all game. So, yeah, it's better footy to watch the last few weeks, but lesser score lines, obviously. But the best players aren't playing. You've got Tommy Turbo as well. I mean, the list goes on and on and on and on. You can name the entirety of the league pretty much. Tanner Boyd and RTS as well. Like, the reason why they're getting injured is just being overworked, in my eyes anyway. So less games is to the benefit of the NRL. A better product will come from it.
0: Right, can I flip the script and ask you, via text, is this an over or underreaction? John writes, hi Dan, Spurs at Eden Park, there was not 40,000 there attending. Full stadium is 48,000, 30K at most attended. Spectators did not get a full 90 minutes as clock ran with no staggered time for subs and injuries. Short-changed fans. Spurs had few of lineup play. Money grabs summarises the event. However, I'm pleased for the Auckland economy. The more events, the better. Go on, Jacob. Defend that.
1: Why? Because I'm an Auckland FC supporter. I mean, I'm kind of with you in a way. Like, it's just a friendly. Yeah. What do you expect? I don't understand. A few years ago, maybe 10 years ago, Arsenal played at the MCG and a couple of mates of mine flew over for it, spent pretty much the only life savings they had at the time, and watched youth players play, you know, numbers 54 through 79. Like, what's the point?
0: The best players are still on holiday.
1: Exactly. They've just played the World Cup.
0: Just finished.
1: I'm a bit football fatigued too, so maybe that plays into it. But I just didn't expect much from that game, personally. I'm not really sure. And then on the Auckland FC side, we don't even have a coach. We kind of scrape together a team. Yeah, I don't know. Like, I don't know what you were expecting, to be honest, John.
0: No, it just shows the pulling power of the EPL, right? And that city's engaged with football. That's a heck of a turnout, I would argue. Anyway, thank you very much, John. Interesting points. Back after the short break, 10 away from 2.
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0: 8833, keep your messages rolling through to us. Rory has weighed in, Jacob. What happens when there's a draw at the end of lawn bowls? Is there a bowl-off or a jack-off? Probably not readable on air, LOL. Now, I'm not deep in the weeds of the laws of lawn bowls, even though I should be. It is an original sport, right? Been at the Commonwealth Games in approaching 100 years. I'm pretty sure in the sectional stage, you get it's a draw. A draw is a draw is a draw is a draw. But once you get to the knockouts, jack off, bowl off, what do you want to call it? Extra ends, multiple ends. They just play extra ends until there is a clear winner. I think that's about right.
1: Anyway, on both ends.
0: I just wanted to read that text. It was quite funny, Rory. Thank you. One kick at a time after this break.
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0: don't want to play in that position, so I think I might leave. And then once again, another emergency press conference for Benji Marshall. It seems like he's got more of those every than he has matches. So he's standing by his ground. He's saying, this is what I want, this is what I need, and nothing will get in the way. Maybe long term that will work well, but you know, the way the Tigers played against the Warriors, they look very dishevelled and disorganised, and they need a leader, and they need a leader on the pitch, but most importantly, they need a leader off the pitch. So whatever Benji's doing, if he's saying this is the way it's going to happen and this is the way it's going to work, it's actually not working, Benji. So might have to try something a little different, because you cannot afford to lose too many of those lead players as you move forward, because it's such a fierce competition. It is so close. I mentioned before who the Warriors were playing in the future. I mean, like, easily the Knights, Manly, Rabbitohs could easily take down the Broncos because it's so close. So maybe give the old press conferences a bit of a rest, Benji. Stop blaming the media for saying, you're always on my back, what's your problem, there's no issue. There is an issue. You've lost two key players, your two key playmakers. And if one doesn't want to play in a position that you nominated, that you want them to play, there's something wrong going on there. So it might be a long-term plan, a strategic plan for him, but it's not working at the moment. And you have to go back to Benny Elias and the Balmain Tigers to, or maybe even Piercy, to remember how good they really were.
1: Oh, Serenin, that 89 grand final.
0: Wayne Pierce.
1: Oh, those were the days. Oh, how good. Tom, were you amongst the 40,000 plus that didn't park yesterday, and did you have a Phoenix shirt underneath your jersey?
2: No, I said both questions. Very good. Nice of you to try and elicit a response from me on that. No, I wasn't among the 40,000, but I absolutely loved it. I thought it was, you know, and I was actually a little bit caught off guard. I knew Tottenham Hotspur were coming, and I knew that they were going to play Auckland, and I knew it was going to be a Sunday afternoon at a very family-friendly time, if you like. But I was still sort of stunned at how many people packed the stadium for it. Not because of Tottenham's popularity or otherwise here in New Zealand, just people getting out supporting football at a time, obviously, in this part of the world where there isn't. The A-League's obviously in the off-season at the moment, despite all the kids that might be playing at the moment. I just thought it was brilliant. It was 40,000, and it was an absolute dunger of a day here in Auckland yesterday. No good at all. The kind of day you really just want to hang out in front of the fire and watch the NRL or something that's happening in a nicer, warmer climate. But no, brilliant and great to see the fans turned out and obviously Tottenham. I mean, it wasn't their best performance, and neither will Auckland reflect on that. But what an occasion, really, and to have them back in New Zealand was great to see.
1: Yeah. Lavina, before we let you both go, back to the Commonwealth Games, news today that Hamish Kerr is to sit out the Commonwealth Games. He just doesn't feel right. The timing's interesting. Of course, he's got to do what's best for him. What do you make of this?
0: Yeah, it's interesting. It kind of reflects on what I said about where the competition is at the moment, and even engaging fans and whether or not you support it as a world-class event. I've got a couple of mates that have been to the Commonwealth Games and have won medals. I tried to defriend them, but you know, I thought I'll keep them as a mate. And you think about these athletes that are representing their country, and it means the world to them. But then you think about other athletes like Summer McIntosh, the best swimmer in the world, that has said, I won't go to the Commonwealth Games, I'll go to the Pan Pacific Championships instead because it's more competitive. And yeah, I've spoken to heaps of people over the last couple of weeks, actually, Daniel, in regards to what they're watching, what's happening, and everyone talked FIFA, and it's not like a New Zealand player or team was in that competition. They didn't feel engaged, but when you've got countries that go, we can't afford it, and you've got other fans going, we actually aren't even sure what we're following, and even if we are following a sport, it's been reduced. I guess he might be doing what's right for him, but it doesn't really come down to him and his decision. It comes down to, I guess, a nation saying, can we afford to send a whole team to the Commonwealth Games, plus a chef de mission, plus managers for each of the 10 sports, and are we reaping the rewards of it? The only way you can justify that and measure that is through fan engagement. And from what I can tell, and from what I've been told, that the fan engagement actually isn't there. So it's not really an individual choice what it comes down to. I think the writing might be on the wall, because we're just, globally, we can't afford to hold these events unless

0: Amazing story. Hey, Lavina, thank you so much. Well done to your phone for holding up too. Hopefully we can get you on again soon.
1: Take it easy. Everything. We're away.
0: We did.
1: Thank you.
0: Tom, thank you, mate. Go enjoy your day.
2: I will. Thank you, Daniel.
0: That was the Monday Mop-Up starring sports broadcasters Lavina Good and Tom Bartlett. Didn't even really get to motorsport or cycling. Another full weekend. Thank you very much for your messages. Keep them coming in. We will take a short break and we'll find out what's happening after 3 o'clock with Millsy and Guy.
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0: anything.
1: Well,
0: and you know what? You know what I've noticed? Like bowling clubs, the median age of participants and members of bowls clubs around the country. Like I can only speak firsthand to one on the shore, but the median age gone down significantly from what you might think. Like it's into the 50s nowadays, I reckon, and even younger.
1: It's good fun. It's a good sport to play.
0: Great social sport.
1: Yeah, it is indeed. Highly recommend it. We will take a break. It's 14 away from 3 o'clock.
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4: Another medal added to New Zealand's tally this morning at the pool. Erica Fairweather with a silver medal in the 1500 metres. Graham Hill, Erica's coach, joins us. What did you make of the race?
5: Yeah, obviously Ronnie was a favourite, hot favourite to win the race. 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
1: Keep your messages coming through not only now, but beyond at 3 o'clock, where Millsy and Guy are with you. Sorry if we don't get to them all. We've had a lot today. Here's one from John. Hi, lads. Announcement, Adi Savia won't be in South Africa until just before

0: That is a long time. That is a long time. In fairness, though, in 121 years, I'll still be bitching and moaning about the 2019 Cricket World Cup final. What happens if the greatest rivalry tour is two all? Will we have the equivalent of a boundary count back? Don't forget the real women's rugby competition starts this weekend. FPC! Exclamation point. I've driven to Hamilton from Wellington for the MPC opener. So pumped. Go Mulus. What now? You're already there. Enjoy three. When is that game? Good. I do like a good roadie. It is, 3 days' time. Thursday night, right? Excellent. MPC. I know Jacob's looking forward to it. It's just...
1: It warms the cockles.
0: It's an old chair, isn't it? It's a nice, comfy chair.
1: Yeah. One of those leaners.
0: Yeah. Sadly, Creefy will now probably head overseas if the current mob don't think he is big enough. Big loss to New Zealand rugby, writes Mark. And I'd have picked either of the Crusaders first fives ahead of Jacob. Jacob, did you make the All Blacks?
1: You asked Tom that question, and I did keep it under wraps the entire show up until the last minute. But yes, I will be joining Dave Rennie, Nigel Barnes. I'm not on a great foot with Barnesy at the moment. But I'll be there, first five. The new...
0: Are you and Barnesy not getting along like you and Jupes?
1: No, because
0: or is it Barnesy and Jupes?
1: Nigel, that's
0: maybe
1: why.
0: Maybe they don't get along.
1: Well, maybe not, I'm not sure.
0: Who knows? No, Jacob did not make the All Blacks. Josh Jacob. Did. Thank you so much to everyone who's played a part in the program. Thoroughly enjoyed it. Have a great week. We'll leave you on the more than capable hands of... Well, Millsy was there. Now he's shuffled off. Guys there, they're assembling the A-team. Ready to deliver you high-quality broadcast. Until next time, team. Ta-da. Bye-bye.
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15: Coming up to 23 minutes after 3, Millsy and Guy on Sport Nation. Fabian Holland will be with us after 4 o'clock. NRL so caught up in their own hype and expansion to look at Super Rugby's expansion. Super Rugby was flying in the 2000s, even seen a Pacific team thrown up for number 20. How has that gone for rugby? I agree. I think NRL is going down a similar path to Super Rugby, says Will. More teams means talent is spread thin, so will be lots of dud games, which killed Super Rugby. Bang on. And then Gary says, NRL has seen some great games lately. What are you on about? You're all bloody union fans. Stop pretending.
10: No, we like both codes.
16: I love both codes.
10: We can objectively see where things are perhaps
17: just a
10: not
17: bit
10: right.
17: flat, Gary.
10: Yeah.
17: Just seems a bit flat compared to years gone by.
10: Yep. Rightio. Shall we get into an agenda?
18: The agenda. Agenda one.
17: Boys, we'll start off with the Warriors, seeing as we are on league. Where are you at with the Warriors? You know, they're hardly hitting their straps in recent times and barely were at the races on Saturday against the Bulldogs. They have a must-win game, you'd say, against the Titans this week to install confidence back in the organisation. Where are you guys at with the men from Mount Smart?

0: or do you double down and go a bit harder? Obviously, a few injuries and niggles are creeping into the camp, which isn't a good thing.
1: I think they've got to make a change in the halves. I think the bullet has to be bitten and Luke Metcalf has to come back. I think there's just a little bit more X factor about him. He's got a better kick. I think they're missing something in the halves right now. It wasn't just the halves, obviously, on Saturday night. I thought they were

0: And the other one, which I see all the time when it pops up, sorry, on ESPN, I think this all the time, and that's lacrosse. Like, lacrosse is a savage game, and I just think New Zealanders would be so good at that if there was a bit more resource put into it.
1: Did I tell you last week, Lash?
0: Great game.
2: What?
1: It is without question a shit sport.
2: What, lacrosse?
1: Yeah. I cannot believe it's on telly.
0: I rate lacrosse.
2: It's dead set swat and flies,
1: it's
2: isn't it?
1: It's an absolute crap sport.
2: Yep.
1: I watch it. On tally, I'm thinking, what the hell is going on here? Like,
0: I rate it highly.
1: Do you really?
0: Yeah. I think it'd be quite, yeah, I'd quite like to play it.
2: Anything from you, Millsy, that New Zealanders are leaving a bit of change on the table with?
1: Well, I'm disappointed in the fact I look at the medal table and Australia have 17 medals and we don't have one. They are just across the ditch.
0: No, we got medals, just no golds. Is that what you mean?
1: Yeah, I don't count golds. Sorry.
2: Yeah.
1: I don't count golds. And like, so we're not competing more with these guys. They're just a 3-hour flight that way.
2: Yeah.
1: You know, why are we not interacting with them more? I don't know if it's a resource thing. It blows my mind how we don't have a tennis player.
2: It literally blows
1: my mind how we do not have tennis players on the internationals. Resource thing, yes, I understand the younger tennis players, they need to compete with players from a 12, 13, 14, 15 more regularly. Well, pick them up, ship them off, get them into the academies. It blows with the resources we have with tennis and the weather we have with tennis. We do not have tennis players on the big boy circuit. Blows my mind.
0: Any thoughts on that? 5-8-3-3, 22.5 away from 4. Millsy and Guy on Sport Nation. 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
15: 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One bloke took 240 ODI wickets. The other played around at Augusta. It's Millsy and Guy on Sport Nation.
0: Just gone 18 away from 4. Millsy and Guy on Sport Nation. We'll get to some of your texts on 8833, and there are plenty of them. The Wires have lost 4 of the last 7 games. 2 of those wins were against the Dragons and the Tigers, the bottom 2 teams. We had a poor kicking game, no direction or X factor. If we don't change to Metcalf, we are going to end up the same as last year. Metcalf, you've got to be kidding. He is nowhere near last year's form player. Play him if someone gets injured. Perhaps Pompey may need replacing, but otherwise keep the faith. Cheers, James. Yeah, I agree with you. He wasn't playing in the same form that he was at the start of this season compared to last season, but I think if you stick with the status quo that they've got in the halves at the moment, you're not going to be winning the NRL competition.
2: Well, that's precisely it.
1: Okay, it's a big call.
2: What, you're going to sit there with a straight face now that, particularly with Tane Tuipiki's injured, and say that the Warriors can win a competition with Chanel Harris-Tavita, Tamati Martin, and Charles Nicol-Klokstad as part of their spine?
1: If I could speak freely for a moment,
2: yeah.
1: What I'm saying is about the halves, like they're the halves for next year, right?
2: Well, Tanner, you'd think, would be back.
1: Tanner will come back. So you've got these halves you're investing in. You kind of actually want them to go through tough times, and then you want them to bounce through it. So as soon as your boys go through a couple of bad games, call it 2 games, and we're going to go, okay, you're out. That's not coaching. That's not leadership. You're developing guys, and there's going to be peaks and troughs. You help them through it. You help them through it, and there's going to be come to a time like next year where the experiences they've had over the last 2 weeks will hold them in good stead if they can get through it. See, as soon as you two bad games, you call it, oh, let's just get rid of them. Like that's not.
0: I get that, and I get where you're coming from, but be honest, do you think the Warriors can win the comp with those with that combination as your halves?
1: Well, it's proved okay this year. Have they not won big games?
0: Yeah, that's fair. Yep, they have, but I think recently we've seen that they have the tendency to not rise to the occasion. And I think that's happened a fair bit in the last kind of 4 or 5 weeks. Mm. That even when they've won, I just don't think they've won with that X factor that tells me that this is a team that's going to win the comp with those guys.
1: That's fair, but you've got what you got.
0: Yep.
1: You've got what you got.
0: Yeah, but you've also got a guy sitting on the bench
1: who hasn't played that well in reserve grade.
0: Yep, that's fair too.
1: So I know nothing about coaching. But if you got a coach, you got a group of players, you need to support the boys and help them. Coaching is helping your players find a way through it.
0: Yep.
1: As soon as your players have a run of bad games and you ask them, what sort of message is that going to put through the rest of the team?
0: See? Warriors have been figured out and ruined by injuries. Comp winner will be the Sharks, Panthers or Roosters. Those teams have their stuff sorted at the right time, says Jimbo. Take nothing away from the Bulldogs from the first minute. They were all over the Warriors on Saturday night. They certainly did their homework and passed the assignment with flying colours. Big game for the Warriors on Saturday against the Titans, who are playing good footy at the moment, says Kane. And Ken always said the Dragons will win the NRL before the Warriors win their first. Standing by that.

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0: 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Big sports news, bold opinions, and plenty of laughs. It's Millsy and Guy on Sport Nation.
12: We'll get to more of your texts around the Warriors shortly, but we're also talking the All Blacks and a few there about them. Boys, I'd suggest Kadifi was left out of the squad because he is a specialist open side and the selectors have decided on pure size in their loosies. This is a shame when you think about the case of Quagga Smith. I'd suggest if he wasn't injured, he'd be locked in for the Springboks off the bench. Interestingly, he is smaller and shorter than Kadifi. Du Plessis can consider himself very unlucky, says Clark. Boys, come on, why can't anyone be honest about Kadifi? He's just too small. Dominating against small Aussie forward packs isn't akin to French Poms, Saffa forwards. Some people need to grow up a bit and realise size is now one of the most important attributes when selecting loose forwards. The Kadifi Moaners need to watch more Northern Hemisphere footy. And then Graham, who sums it up, I think, pretty well, says, Millsy, I agree. Ajaz Patel is a specialist spin bowler that restricts his selection, and Kadifi is in the same boat.
13: Very good at the turnover, Du Plessis, but you look at what Luke Jacobson's doing with his collision. You know, the advantage line and going through that.
14: And that's where we'll win rugby's greatest rivalry.
13: Yeah.
14: Is the collision.
13: Oh, there is a difference there. Whereas Du Plessis is great, you know, sort of getting back up off the ground, small in stature, getting the turnover.

0: low centre of gravity, spreads the legs, gets his head over into the gorse bushes. He's very good at that. You can't fault him on that.
1: No.
2: Fabian Holland with us after the top of the hour. Brad Weber as well to chat the rugby. We're going to chat to Bulldog Richie Leon Holden, who is the coach of Waikato as well, and get to heaps more of your texts because there are plenty there across both topics that we've been talking about. The ABs and the Warriors. Keep them coming. 8833.
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0: few young props as well, Moana Taka Taka. So, yeah, looking forward to see those boys go, and yeah, it should be good.
1: And even though you're a rugby player, your Dutch heritage no doubt has some football interest in it. Did you enjoy catching up with the Tottenham side? I think it was yesterday or the night before, down at Eden Park.
0: Yeah, it was awesome, mate. Eh? Like, they're always a privilege to, I guess, be in a position to meet other athletes who play, perform at a high level like that. And yeah, I think when we talk about, you know, some of the athletes that achieve the pinnacle of sport, you have to look at your soccer players like the Tottenham Hotspur players. So, yeah, it was good to have a yarn with them. You know, they were only here for 48 hours, but, you know, they made plenty of time for us. So, extremely grateful to be a part of that and to see how they go through day to day and have a bit of a chat to them. So, yeah.
1: Good stuff. All right, mate. Well, congratulations on being back. Thanks so much for your time and very best of luck over in the Republic. Go and do a number on them.
2: Yeah, go get them, Fabian.
0: Thanks, mate. Appreciate it. Thanks for the call, Ed. Go well.
1: No, you too. Thank you, Fabian Holland there, returning All Black off the back of his long-term shoulder injury. I think a lot of All Blacks fans will be delighted to see him back in the side. Coming up 12 minutes after 4, we'll take a quick break. Millsy and Guy on Sport Nation. Thanks to Kogan Mobile, Kogan.com. Clicking awesome.
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5: 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Erica Fairweather with a silver medal in the 1500 metres. Graham Hill, Erica's coach, joins us. 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
9: After 4, Kattery and Penthouse still to come at some stage in the next hour and a half here on Millsy and Guy. Time to continue to chat the All Blacks, though, with former All Blacks halfback and friend of the show, Brad Weber. Afternoon to you, mate. How are you?
10: Afternoon, fellas. Thanks again, once again, for having me on.
9: No, thank you.
10: How are we?
9: Yep, flying, thank you. Good of you to join us. What do you make of the extra 10 added to the squad? Anyone who stands out to you as perhaps a surprise or that you're absolutely delighted to see them included?
10: Look, I'm delighted for all of them, to be fair. But to be honest, the thing that probably caught my eye the most was the lack of a fourth halfback. Mm. I think that was really interesting. Only taking three over probably signals that Cam Roygaard's probably going to be taking

They've already got Artie, Luke, and Peter can play there as well. So they've got certainly lots of coverage there. So perhaps it's due to the fact that he doesn't cover. Like I like the idea of someone like a Duplessis, who's probably our best pilfer over the ball in the country. I like the idea of having that coming off the bench, and can sort of change.

0: cheese. From what we've seen the last two years, yeah. Chalk and cheese massively so. We see intent. Good. We see the willingness to beat the man with a pass. You know, you can always beat the man with a pass, not a box kick solely. So I love what I've seen from the All Blacks over the last three test matches. But I tell you what is a surprise for me, and I'm actually okay with it, is in cricket for the last 10 years, it's very common for players to turn up late on tour. And in between test matches and change of formats, we haven't seen it in an all-black environment before. Adi Savia, the skipper, an extra couple of weeks at home before he makes his way over to the most important tour on the all-black calendar. How does that sit with you, not only as a player staying behind, but it's also the captain of the team?
1: Is he staying behind? I actually didn't even know that.
2: He won't get there until... I think he's there for the build-up to the first test, pretty much.
1: Well, he's probably earned the right to do that. I don't really have too much of an issue with that. It's much like guys going on non-playing sabbaticals and playing sabbaticals. These guys have played so much rugby that they've earned that right to. And if anything, if you're a young guy, probably, especially if you're in that loose forward, it's probably quite stoked. It means you might get more in opportunities in the first few games. So, no, I don't think it's an issue. And especially with the standing that Artie has in amongst the players, that'll be an absolute non-issue. And I don't have an issue with that, nor the... Obviously, you know, we're going to need him for the test matches and for the back end of the season when we go away for the Nations Championship final, so... It's a big shift, man. They're away for away for 7 weeks. Like it's a big shift to be away for that long and on the body. Artie's played a lot of rugby, so yeah. Like I say, no issue for me.
2: We were just talking about how they potentially play it in terms of first choice 23 in those warm up games against the Stormers and the Sharks in particular. I know there's the other one before the first test, but would you play your first choice side against the Stormers in the first game of the tour and then give them, 12 days, I think it is, off? Or would you play them against the Sharks in that midweek game, the second game of the tour?
1: Question. I would probably play them in the first one, give them a bit of match fitness. You'd probably hold a few back because you're going to need to play a few of them in the other game as well. But, yeah, I think that makes a lot of sense for mine. Play them early, get the cobwebs blown out, get a bit of match fitness, and then get them prepared for that first so they have a good test.
0: Hey, Brad, you had a few radios over there in South Africa. What was the most challenging part and the toughest part of touring the Republic?
1: Well, to be fair, it's probably not my issue, but certainly for the big boys, it's staying away from all the good food options. My God. The milkshakes, the meat... that sort of thing's it's probably the biggest issue, but certainly your first time at altitude is tough. I think they've got a couple of games at altitude, so yeah, the burning in your lungs is something you don't really experience here, and for a lot of these guys, you kind of forget that without the Super Rugby teams there anymore. This is the first time for some of these guys that they're going to be experiencing what it's like to play in South Africa. And so I'm glad that at least there's these games beforehand so they can sort of get a taste for it before they take on the big boys. But there's nothing quite prepares you for that time when you walk off the bus and, you know, you got some South African slapping the bus as you walk off and asking you if you're ready to die today.
0: That's what I ask Lashes most days when I walk in here. Brad, just on that altitude business, because were you involved in any of those Super Rugby teams? Because I know Super Rugby teams have trialled a few different theories about playing at altitude. For example, at the very start, they'll get up there about 8 days beforehand, and then there was a period where they would arrive down at sea level, down in, say, Durban or Cape Town, and if they were playing Saturday, they wouldn't fly up to altitude until the Friday. Did you experience any of those campaigns at all? And I know the New Zealand team's always tried to find the right way to handle the altitude business.
1: Yeah, I'd heard of your latter option around going up there late, but I never experienced that. We would always get there a week before and try and try and get used to it as much as possible.

before we shoot over, before we play the game. And I just remember the first couple of trainings, or certainly the first one at intensity, and just being like, feeling like I'm really unfit, you know, like I've got an offer, you know, I've just come back to pre-season training after a week-long bender or something. That's kind of what it felt like. So, I imagine that's probably, well, and my first tour's

0: who do you like for the NPC title this year, and how either of your three teams that you played for going to go, Otago, Waikato or Hawke's Bay?
1: Yeah, real journeyman over here, aren't I? No, I've got to back Hawke's Bay. I think they've recruited pretty well. I'm going to back them to go one better. We made the final a few years ago, first time in the union's history, so I reckon we're ready to go that one step further.
2: Hey, Brad, just one question from me on the Republic and taking on the mighty Springboks. I sit here and I've watched them play over the last month or so, and I've watched us play, and I think our best form of attack would be to run them off their feet. They're going to try and slow the game down and go around the forward mentality and perhaps play a little bit of 10-man rugby. Like, what would you do from what you're seeing from the Springboks over the last month or so, to what sort of game plan would you come up with if you were in charge in Renz's boots?
1: Well, Milsey, you might be a former cricketer, mate, but geez, you've got a great rugby brain on you, don't you? That's exactly what I do. And like, I've been thinking about this as well around when I was coached by Renz. Like, that's always the style that he would try and get us to play. And in fact, that's often why I would enjoy going to South Africa, because he'd often play me or start me even when I was up against like Tawira Kubalo, because, you know, he wanted us to run the South Africans off their feet. We used to, you know, instead of kicking to touch, you'd always keep it in. So I imagine we'll probably see a fair bit of that. You're going to try and keep it away from as little set piece as possible. So that's it's obviously holding on to the ball well, and then not giving them easy line out. So I imagine even if we're inside our 22, we'll probably kick long and keep it in, and just try and test them. Like their game plan is to try and wear us down through scrums and mauls and through just pure physicality, which they're world class in. But you know, our strategy is going to be the complete opposite. We're going to have to try and wear them down through throwing it around, going wide to wide, and really testing their aerobic capabilities. It's going to be great spectacle around two completely different playing styles, and see what works.
0: Mm-hmm. Yep, bring it on. All right, mate, good to catch up. Thanks so much for giving up your time. We'll no doubt chat soon. Enjoy the greatest rivalry tour.
2: Yeah, good man. Thanks, Brad.
1: Always a pleasure, fellas.
2: You doing your Broncos in the off season? Are you?
1: Of course. Always. Good.
0: You're a hard worker. Good man, Brad Weber there, former All Blacks halfback with us on the show, and some great insight around that squad. 17 and a half away from five. We'll take a quick break, come back and get to a few of your texts. We've got to do the cattery or the penthouse at some time soon as well, so we might try and fit that in before the top of the hour. Millsy and Guy, thanks to Kogan Mobile.
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0: roster and will do it again. The boys need to find some energy and desire. If they want it, they have the opportunity. From JJ.
1: I'll tell you what I'll do.
0: The opportunity is sitting them right there in their lap.
1: I'll give them a call on the way home, boys. Give them the rights and the wrongs, eh? Read them the Riot Act.
2: Oh, Webby.
1: Yep.
2: Yeah.
1: Some people not happy.
2: Well, let's get them on the show.
1: All right. We'll give them a call. Take them down to Waterboy.
2: I just don't know if, yeah, their attack's just not where it needs to be to win an NRL premiership, I don't think.
1: But you would have to say, as you pointed out just before, the Glamour Boys from down there in Victoria, the Storm, and Manchester's men from Red Hill, they're down the arse end of the table now, right?
2: Yeah.
1: So this is a more wide-open competition than we've probably seen before.
2: Definitely, but obviously injuries play a massive factor.
1: To every team.
2: Yeah, exactly. But the depth is what it is nowadays, that when you get a few to your stars, you just struggle to compete.
1: Okay, so Tane's out with a gammy hock, right? He's gone shin sore. So Chance goes back there, doesn't he? Good replacement. He's not the worst.
2: Certainly, yeah, but he's
1: got a good work rate.
2: It's a backwards step.
1: Does big meters. If you're taking the same game Alty, little master, you'll put him in meters.
0: To run X amount of meters, yeah. Probably. Yep.
1: Rogers a big loss. He's a good work rate footballer. So they've had some big losses, and they're still in the top four. Like big losses.
2: Oh, jeez. Yeah.
1: Lash.
0: Look, I think...
1: No, Lash, they've had some big losses. Jackson Ford's out. The backup halfback is out. Sam Healy, he's out. Tane's now out.
0: Tanner Boyd's out.
1: Tanner Boyd's out. Oh, they've had some big injuries. And they're still top four. So they have got a squad.
0: I think on the whole, it's been an excellent season for the Warriors. I just feel a bit deflated by that performance in the weekend. And three out of the last 6 weekends, I just think they've been a bit underwhelming. Actually, probably more than that. Yet they've won more than... They've won three of those last six. But even in those game, couple of those games that they've won, or one of those games that they've won, I've thought, yeah... And I'm just starting to get a few questions. But I still think if I can write a few things, they're good enough to win the comp. It's just a couple of issues there. But hey, that's all good.
2: It's a massive call.
0: I still think they are, on their day, they are good enough to win the comp. Chat some NPC rugby with the coach of Waikato, Leon Holden. Still hoping to catch up with Bulldog Richie as well. We'll do the Cattery and Penthouse too.
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8: I know that kid very well. He was a weak-gutted dog as a kid, and he hasn't changed now. He's a weak-gutted dog person now.
9: I learned it again. Again! Oh, what about that? Send him off! Send the dressing gate off! Get him off the field! That was diabolical! Get him off the field! That's just typical of what he is! Get him walking! They don't like it! Walking, Campbell, if you've got any bottle! If you've got any bottle, Campbell, he should walk! That was absolute diabolical! He's going to be a yellow card! I can't speak! You bottleless get, Campbell! You dickhead! You bottleless get! I can't speak! I should be sent off! Oh, Steve Bakes, Steve! Oh! This is it! What a magnificent try! Shove it up yours! He's the best top in the world!
10: DK, great show, guys. Funny as.
11: Love yeah, DK.
10: We like to have a bit of a laugh here.
11: Yeah.
10: He or she is a good man. Or woman.
11: Well, that doesn't really, doesn't really make sense.
12: How many of these are bowlers, though? These are mostly batters, right?
10: Well, bowling's
12: can
10: a very
12: be
10: tough,
12: a tough
10: thing
12: bowler?
10: To do. No. No, it actually is, boys. It actually is, boys.

0: whether they do need to make changes or not. So plenty coming up in the last hour here on Millsy and Guy on Sport Nation. 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
1: Time for your sports news headlines, thanks to PGG Rights and Turf New Zealand's trusted pro turf specialists. The Silver Ferns are set to avoid a Commonwealth Games semi-final clash with Australia after edging Jamaica 53-48 in their crunch Pool B clash this morning. This win followed their 74-44 win over Scotland the day prior. They will take on Uganda, Wales and Trinidad and Tobago to round out group play ahead of a likely semi-final against England on Sunday. In other Commonwealth Games news, New Zealand high jumper Hamish Kerr has officially withdrawn from this year's Commonwealth Games in Glasgow due to burnout. The Olympic and world champion was last month named among the 21 track and field athletes for the Games, which started on Friday, despite not competing internationally this season. The defending Commonwealth Games champion had been due to compete in the men's high jump final on Tuesday morning, but confirmed overnight he would not be competing. And in the NRL, Zach Lomax has been unveiled as the Papua New Guinea Chiefs' fifth signing for 2028 yesterday in Port Moresby. The 26-year-old's deal is estimated to be worth between $700,000 and $800,000 per season and will bring Lomax back to the NRL after next year's Rugby World Cup. Those are your sports news headlines. Thanks to PGG Rights and Turf, premium turf grass seed that's tested by the experts and trusted by the professionals.
0: Good on you, Braden. Thank you very much for that. We'll get to Leon Holden in just a couple of minutes, ahead of the NPC season. Johnny from Christchurch here, lads. One of the names I wanted to see today was Ethan Blackadder, who was just mentioned purely based on his performance at altitude a couple of years back at Ellis Park, along with the physical presence. His game speaks volumes to what Dave wants to do over there, and he's done it before at Ellis Park and performed. Picked another physical man who's been in that environment before, and many of our men haven't. It's critical as part of the balance to the squad. And then someone else says work rate is why Blackadder is there and one injury away from the test, they say, on 8833. Keep those texts coming through. Time now to chat a little bit of NPC here on Millsy and Guy on Sport Nation.
2: Millsy and Guy.
0: Leon Holden is with us. He's the head coach of the Waikato rugby team ahead of their NPC opener and the competition opener against the Bay of Plenty Steamers on Thursday. Leon, thanks for giving up your time. Good of you to join us. How has your pre-season looked? How long have you had the team together? Have you managed to have any pre-season hit-outs? How do you think you're heading into the season?
3: G'day, fellas. Yeah, we've had a short runway. We had our club finals on the 18th of July. And we let all our NPC players play in the club finals, which is great. Support the clubs, and the boys obviously loved it as well. So 6 days later, we had our one and only pre-season game against Hawke's Bay last Friday. And that's it for us. So, we've been working away, working hard, trying to get ready for Thursday's game.
4: Just on that, Leon, just the tournament weeks together is not ideal, really. So in that 2 weeks, is it more about team bonding and team building and building a group, or is it more about the structures and the strike patterns that you want to play?
3: Yeah, good question. We're quite lucky in a way that over 90% of our players either went to school here or played their first senior club game here. So most of them know each other. They've known each other for a long time, so that helps on the connection side of things. But conscious of the new coaching group, that we are trying to spend a bit of time to I guess bed in stuff on and off the field, and obviously then you've got to look at the rugby side of things. So you probably have to keep your focus pretty narrow to start with, otherwise you'll end up getting lost in the weeds.
0: On paper, you've got a pretty decent side. You've got a few, obviously, who will be away with the All Blacks. But are there any players there or a player the public might not be aware of that you think could be someone that they are very much aware of by the end of the NPC season? Anyone who you should tell the public to really keep an eye on for the next few weeks?
3: Like you say, we've got a reasonably established side. A few... guys have obviously left to do the overseas thing, which is fine, and that's all part of rugby. We've got a couple of young guys, David Lewai and Michael Faley from his young 20s, who just got back with us about 4 days ago, so we've got to get them into the swing of things. And at this stage, I don't think they'll be involved in the first game, but they will be as we go, because obviously it's EBC's development pathway, and we want to give them the best opportunities that they can get.
4: Hey, Leon, how are you judged as a coach? Are you judged purely on performance, or are you judged on developing players into Super Rugby contracts?
3: That's a good question. Every coach is judged on their results, and as a coach, that's what you live and die by, I guess, and that's okay. We're all big boys. We're used to the pressures and all that sort of stuff. But I'm personally taking the view of helping these guys achieve their rugby goals. And you know, obviously we want to win every game and we want to win the competition, but we still feel that part of our job in New Zealand rugby, where we sit, is that we develop players to play Super Rugby, and then obviously then Super Rugby can take those players up into the All Blacks. And we've got a few of those, which we're very proud of.
4: The NPC last season was a good product to watch. There's a lot of us that really enjoyed what was produced from all the players in the teams last year. Some of the games were quite high scoring points sort of games. So what's the opportunity here moving forward into this season? Is it around defensive systems and defensive structures to try and nullify the opposition? Or is it, in many respects, try to stay with the Joneses and keep up with the Joneses and try and find more ways to score?
3: Yeah, I guess with the way Dave Rennie and the All Blacks are doing things, there is obviously a thought process of ball and play more. And I think this year with a few new innovations like the conversion law that's been involved, the ball and play will be, I think someone set up the 4 minutes longer than the usual game. So fitness is obviously going to be a factor. You probably would expect more points to be scored this year. Obviously we want to be able to look at both sides of the ball and attack and defence. But conscious that it is a development competition, and players just want to play. So, that's good, because they want to show what they've got. But people and rugby players have to remember that defence is also a big part of the game.
0: Leon, what does it mean to you to be coaching the Waikato team, being the head coach? And the reason why I ask that, from reading a bit about you, you've had plenty to do with the Waikato region when it comes to rugby over your years. 2015, you were part of the team that lifted the Ranfurly Shield. You've been part of the Farah Palmer Cup team as well, the Chiefs under-18s and under-20s. Like, I take it from what I'm reading, the Waikato is a region and a part of the world that means a lot to you. So what does it mean to be leading their NPC side this year?
3: Oh, it's an incredible privilege. I've done my stuff in rugby around the place, and it's nice to be home and settled. And I guess without being too corny, is to give back to the great game, and to be able to do that in my home province is awesome. And I've known a lot of these boys for a long time. I think like James Tucker, I remember him coming in 2013, I think. So it's nice to be involved with those sort of guys again and have some fun together. So very lucky to be able to coach rugby full-time in this country. There's not many jobs around in this country. So it's something that I value highly.
4: What's the pathway into the Waikato NPC team? Is it club footy? Is it school footy? Like, when are you and the coaches, and I guess your rugby spies out there in the Waikato region, how young are you grabbing hold of these players into that Waikato pathway?
3: We've taken the approach that we really, unless we have injuries to senior players, we really want to go from within, and that's what we're aiming to do. So our message is, and it'll take probably 12 to 18 months to get through, is that if you want to play NPC rugby for the Red, Yellow and Black, you know, you've got to play club rugby here. We understand that, once players make Super Rugby, they don't play a lot of club rugby, that's fine. But we want to, increase the strength of our club competition. And the only way to do that is by helping our clubs. The one way to help our clubs is to help attract more players for them. So that means we've got to pick from club rugby, which we are doing, as opposed to maybe looking offshore.

0: score or stuff like that. Like I said, in certain situations, you have to do that. As far as the schools go, well, we sort of, we obviously support the schools, you know, with rugby development, but we sort of leave them to do their thing. They're all strong, independent colleges around this province and very proud, so we support them, but then part of our job is to make sure that the boys that, and I guess the girls too, when they finish school, that they walk into a good academy, which I believe we've got.
1: You take on Bay of Plenty in the first game of the season. Looking through their squad, they've got a few players there that a lot of people will be well aware of, but have you managed to do much scouting on them, or are you just focusing on what you guys are up to heading into that first game?
0: Yeah, because of, you know, our short run, and we've really just got to focus on ourselves. They're a very good side, and they've been one of the top sides in New Zealand for the last 3 or 4 years, and they've probably, fair to say, they've had the wood on us for the last 3 years, and probably finished higher than us in the points table. So we're well aware of the challenge that they will bring to the FMG Stadium on Thursday. Yeah, we've just got to go out and play our game. I think we can't probably, it's not too much footage of them, and obviously New year, they've got new systems and all that sort of stuff too. So, you know, we're really looking forward to it.
1: Good stuff. All right, mate. Well, we appreciate you jumping on to look ahead to the NPC. Very best of luck to you and your Mulu men. Go well.
0: Thanks very much. Appreciate it.
1: Good stuff. Leon Holden there, the head coach of the Waikatoa NPC team. And they take on Bay of Plenty in their first game on Thursday. We'll take a quick break. 5:15 here on Millsy and Guy. We will do a Kattery and Penthouse probably next, or play Guess Who. We'll figure that out between now and then.
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3: Will says, hey fellas, I don't think it's that drastic to say the Warriors won't make the eight. 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
7: 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One bloke took 240 ODI wickets. The other played around at Augusta. It's Millsy and Guy on Sport Nation.
8: Well, it's a little bit late and the cats are hungry. But it's time to find out who is joining them in the cattery for this week. Who is?
9: Rightio. Who's in there? Chloe Swarbrick. She's in solitary confinement. She stays in there. Double standards are in there. They stay in there. The hungy's in there still. And the hungy can stay in there until such time that I've had a better one. Christchurch Golf Club.
10: Stays on.
9: FIFA.
8: Yeah, just take them out. Tournament's done.
9: The National Rugby League.
8: Well, after what we've been saying this show, they've got to stay in, don't they?
9: Yeah, they can stay in for another week. The old regime.
10: No.
9: Bryson DeChambeau.
8: Hang on, how does the old regime ever get out?
10: It only gets out if we lose in South Africa.
9: Okay.

0: Dewey, so he can go in the cannery.
1: He can go in there for sure, can Adam. Rightio, who am I putting in there? Look, not very often an Olympic gold medalist goes in the cattery, but I'm putting Hamish Kerr in the cattery.
2: What? No gold medalist in the high jump.
1: Correct. I think it is borderline disgrace that he's pulled out of the Commonwealth Games.

0: can't believe I'm saying this after you just bagged out Hamish Kerr. Great tip at Randwick Lashes. $1,000 for me, and I want to nominate Lashes for the... That wasn't me, by the way, a listener saying that.
1: Yep.
0: Wish I had heard you. I want to nominate Lashes for the penthouse. Great tip on the weekend. Not often you withdraw $60 out of the ATM and you get $250. Thanks, Matt.
1: Oh, good on you. I'm more than happy to line the pocket.
0: So that was Scintillate, was it? Race one at Randwick.
1: Scintillation, yeah.
0: Scintillation.

0: of an opportunity.
1: That's great.
0: That is great stuff.
1: I'm going to put Liam Lawson in the penthouse. I think the bloke continues to get headlines saying he's going to go, he's going to get turfed out. Like the pressure cooker, I know he's paid well and all that sort of stuff, but the pressure cooker of F1 in his first full season, and outside of the big guns, he is the best of the rest now in terms of the point standings in Formula 1. He hasn't got there through family having money or big backers or anything like that. He's got there through sheer talent, and I'm not sure we celebrate him enough. Started 11th on the grid in this Grand Prix. I think he finished 8th or 9th or something like that, I think it was, in the Hungarian Grand Prix overnight. So I am going to put Liam Lawson in the penthouse. I think he deserves it. And yeah, can celebrate him. Good on you, Liam Lawson.
2: Brilliant. Liam Lawson finds his way into the penthouse alongside the Black Caps and the Tottenham Hotspur. Who am I putting in the penthouse? Oh, this is an easy one for me. An individual that's probably perfect in every sense of the word. Every sense of the word. Just kind-hearted, thoughtful, generous, frighteningly attractive.
1: I know where this is going.
2: And when I got a photo through last night from Diana Mills that she had made 2 times lasagnas, one for her family and one for me, that really was very, very heartwarming. She goes above and beyond.
1: I mean, she is a great-looking woman, but what a way to term it when her husband is sitting right in the studio.
2: Above and beyond the call of duty to make me a lasagna and a garlic bread for my dinner over the next couple of nights, probably, such as the size of it. And no doubt if it's anything like the previous lasagna she made me, it'll be absolutely downright delicious. And she's just a brilliant woman and deserves a spot in the penthouse. One, for acts of service to me, and two, for a week away from KD Mills.
3: Well, do you know what it is? And you've seen Di do this before, that story I shared with you about the neighbour's dog just up the road.
2: Yeah.
3: It was looking rather. So when you see, like, say, like a street dog, you can see it quite ill and gaunt and...

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0: three different Super Rugby teams.
1: So it's got to be a kicker of some description.
0: Correct.
1: Lima?
0: He was just a one-team lander.
1: Yeah, right. Who would have played 18 tests? First five.
0: It's a tough one, this one.
1: It is a tough one, yeah.
2: Do you got to go to ad break? Give us the initials.
1: It's a tough game to play when the show's
0: finished. The clue was, for this level, born in Balclutha.
2: Tricky one here. Because downtown, did he play for the Sharks over there and for the Hal team?
0: And the Stormers.
2: Stormers, yeah. There
0: downtown,
2: you go.
0: Downtown, Tony Brown. Well done, Tony Brown.
1: You're on fire.
0: She's your good operator.
1: Especially after 5:15. Last one. This is outstanding.
0: The last one was 16 career titles, 3 tennis grand slams, highest ranking of number 3 in the world.
2: Oh, Stan Wawrinka.
0: Oh, he's banned it. Jeez, you're a good footballer, Kyle. Pity you're in the category, though, you mug.
1: It's been an enjoyable show. Thanks everyone for tuning in. Good to see you, Millsy. Thanks, Lash, Braden, and everyone. We'll see you same time tomorrow. Breakfast, of course, from 6 till 9 in the morning. Go well. Thanks to Kogan Mobile as well.
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0: season, we ended up winning the FA Cup and the Champions League. Obviously, I had a history at the club as a player. Very laid back in his style, but very, you know, very, very good. Very good coach, good manager. And at that moment in time when things was a bit, you know what it's like when you're going through a difficult moment sometimes in the club, you need to come in and you need to settle the ship. He did that very, very well. And like we said, you know, the end of that season for himself and for me, me being new to the club, and obviously Robbie being new into managing the team was some end.
1: With this decorated career of yourself, Gary, you know, the FA Cups, the Champions League, the Premier League, the selection for England, playing 60-odd caps, 5 goals for them. If you could go back and relive one of those days, what would be that one day? And take us into that mind for you that day.
0: Oh, I've got to say, there's been a few, obviously, that I've had fond memories of. I think, obviously, the Champions League, like we spoke about, I think that was just a phenomenal moment. From the lead-up, from the start, from the morning you wake up, you know, off the night before, sorry. I think Di Matteo had a nice touch in that, obviously. He got the families are sending videos. So, obviously, once we've done all the tactics and we was all prepared, fully prepared, the last meeting before we went to bed that night was clips of family members.
2: Well,
0: you know,
2: a few tears, guys.
0: Yeah, honestly, it was emotional in there, to be fair, because obviously that's the journey, isn't it?
2: Mm.
0: The journey's there, your family support you all the way. So that was a really nice moment. And then obviously just the adrenaline and the build up to the game. You know, you can't wait to get going when you wake up that morning. You're kind of replaying things in your head of how it's going to go. I can't wait to get out there. Nervous, but obviously a lot of adrenaline and butterflies. And then to win that, you know, the way we did. Come back to the team hotel, all the families there.
1: Wow.
0: Nice party at the end of it.
2: So yeah. Tomorrow, there's tickets still available.
0: Yep.
2: So it's Chelsea FC versus the Wanderers. What can we expect? Tell us what can we expect. Do you think our A-League sort of holds up against the rest of the world? Do you watch much
0: It'd be interesting. I'm sure them guys,
2: because we're quite physical.
0: Yeah?
2: We'll get Indians.
0: Okay.
2: Yeah.
0: Okay. We'll see how the young boys fare to that then.
2: Bit
0: okay.
2: Of that.
0: They might need to, because we've got a few skillful players out there. So
2: Can't run without heads. That's what I always say.
0: They no VAR as well in this game.
2: Exactly.
0: So you get away with a bit more. I'm sure the Wanderers, the guys at the Western Sydney Wanderers will be relishing the chance to go and play against Chelsea. I think you'll see a little glimpse of the new manager and the way he wants to play. And
2: who is the new manager? What's his name?
0: Alonso, Xavi Alonso.
2: Okay, and where's he from? Where's Alonso from?
0: So he used to, you know, in the Premier League, people know him from playing for Liverpool.
2: Okay, so he's a legend of the game.
0: He was a top player, top player. Played for Real Madrid, played for Bayern Munich, so proper player. And then obviously went into management, Leverkusen and Madrid. So he's now at our lovely, wonderful club. And it's an exciting time. So you'll see a glimpse of kind of the way that he wants to play, because every manager is different, as you know, and the way they set the team out and the kind of philosophy and tactics. So we'll be trying to implement that in this team. So it'll be interesting to see for me as well.
1: Gary, you must have been to Chemist Warehouse. You smell nice.
2: You do smell nice.
1: You've been to Chemist Warehouse with
0: you've given me some nice compliments. My eyes, my sight.
2: Yeah, and the hair.
0: I feel like there's something
2: too.
0: Coming. Like,
1: yeah, you smell nice.
2: Too.
1: Can I just ask you this before you go? So as a star defender, and you've played so many massive games, who is the one or two players who you have to mark? And quite often the attacking players, they're the glamour players, so to speak.
0: Mm-hmm.
1: Who was the terrifying player to mark?
0: The hardest one. When I get asked this question, I always say, because I was lucky enough to play against Messi and Ronaldo, I always say them, obviously, because they are just on a different planet in terms of, like, you know, their numbers and what they've been doing year after year after year. Outside of those two elite players, I would say the likes of Aguero, Suarez, Luis Suarez.
2: Did he bite you?
0: I thought that was up. He didn't know. One of the teammates.
2: Why does he bite people?
0: I'm not quite sure, yeah. Like, you'd have to ask him, I'm not sure.
2: Did anyone ever ask him?
0: But he did one of our players, didn't he?
2: Yeah.
0: Yeah, I'm not sure. It was a weird one, that, wasn't it?
2: Real weird.
1: Yeah, it was a very weird one.
0: He was very brave as well, because Ivanovic is a big lad, so he must be brave. But basically, yes, short, sharp strikers. Obviously, me being 6'3", it's not always ideal against a little nippy striker. So,
2: Gaz, are you involved in the coaching with Chelsea at the moment? What do you do? Or are you just an ambassador?
0: No, I'm not. I'm more an ambassador role with the club now, so it's nice to still be associated with the club, obviously. Next season I'll probably do a bit more media in terms of watching the games. I'm not into the coaching at the moment.
2: What do you do? What are you doing?
0: So I'm doing more media and obviously the ambassador stuff and kind of ad hoc work that comes in. I'm still slightly, I feel like I'm still on my honeymoon of retiring a little bit. Because I'm, when you know, as a player, if you don't go into coaching and managing straight after you finish playing, I'll be over 3 years now, just over 3 years now from retirement. It's kind of like, what do you do?
2: Yeah.
0: What path do you take? So I'm still trying to navigate that and find
2: you play golf?
0: What's going to suit me.
2: You play golf?
0: Badly.
2: Yeah.
0: But I enjoy it.
2: It is good, isn't it?
0: So yeah.
2: Do you like, gambling?
0: Luckily, no.
2: Okay.
1: So, you're wearing the wearing the Whoop gang, Brian and I.
0: Yeah.
1: What's the first thing you look at in the morning?
2: Yeah, but Gaz has got the gold on
1: there. Yeah, he's got the gold, glittering Gaz. what's the first thing that you look at on the Whoop?
0: What colour am
1: I? Yes.
0: Straight away.
1: So, are you talking about recovery?
0: Yes, recovery, yeah.
1: Right. That's the number one thing you look at.
0: If I get up there and I'm green in the morning, I'm delighted. Today I woke up and I'm yellow. So
1: oh, you're yellow.
0: Yeah,
1: but you've just
2: jet lag.
1: Yeah, it's a travel.
0: Jet lag. Yeah. If you obviously you don't sleep, red. If you have a drink, a glass of wine or a few beers, it clocks you straight away. It knows what you're doing.
2: Yeah.
0: That's a red.
2: So I've been married.
0: You just got to take it off when you go out. That's what
2: it's like the wedding ring.
1: Well, Gary, thank you very much, mate. We appreciate that. Starring career. Guys. For those who missed the start of the chat, you can catch up on the YouTube or the podcast. Chelsea and Tottenham will anchor a big week of football in Sydney as the Western Sydney Wanderers clash with Chelsea on Tuesday, which is tomorrow at Accor Stadium. Tickets still available, and Sydney FC take on Tottenham Hotspur on Wednesday, July 29 at Allianz Stadium before the big London derby between English Premier League rivals Tottenham and Chelsea at Accor Stadium on Saturday, 1st of August. The London, do you say derby or derby? Are you a derby or
0: derby.
1: A derby?
0: Derby.
1: Yeah. We're derbies as well. Terence Trent. On Saturday, it's only about 1,000 tickets remaining for that. Tickets at sydneysupercup.com.au. Gary Cahill, thanks for joining The Run Home with Joel and Fletch.
2: Join you, Gaz.
0: Thank you. Thanks for having us.
1: Gary Cahill, what an absolute champion. The Run Home with Joel and Fletch. More to come. Campbell Graham coming up after this, not too far away.
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10: Time felt like it was moving so fast this morning for myself here in New Zealand. But over at Royal Birkdale was our man on the ground for the Australian Golf Mag, Callum Hill. We spoke to him last week before the tournament. And now to get his reaction afterwards, what a historic moment. Callum, welcome in.
11: What a week and what a day. 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
0: The new standard in steel cap boots is here. 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
2: It certainly is. Sean the Trader, good afternoon to you.
3: Good afternoon, Joel Kane. Bears Head, can I ask you a question? Have you noticed a little pep in the step of your co-host? Has the chest been puffed out? Has the shoulders been pinned back just a little bit more than usual? Have you noticed anything different today?
4: I certainly have. As soon as you walked in, I called you Puff Daddy, and I was wondering if you two still were employed by Sportsbet after you took
3: It's any wonder. It's any wonder that we are, because the great band yesterday, it was an absolute masterclass. So not only is he tipping winners, he's doing it on national television. So he struts into the Sunday footy show for his normal spot. And it's usually just a little 1-2 punch, but this was just a flurry of uppercuts. The first one, Oliver Pascoe to score a try into the Titans 13+. Tick. Now we're calling this an SGM plus here at Sportsbet. Same game multi in the same game multi, although that might need a bit of workshopping to have our man's name feature in it somewhere. So he's had that all up. Ronaldo Mulitalo, Sharky's 13+ in the late game. And he's just gone, Wooshka, $57. He's put it up on the feed. He's told everyone in Australia on the Sunday footy show. There's been 200-odd copies on the feed, and people have had an absolute fill-up courtesy of our man Joel Kane. So if you're not following him, do yourself a favour, unfollow everyone else and give him a copy and a follow on the feed, because he's doing some great things. And you're calling Puff Daddy, he's allowed to be confident and up and about after that masterclass, aren't you, Joel?
2: Yes, but praise and blame's all the same. I did go hard on the Tigers, Brian. There was an epiphany.
4: Well, I didn't want to mention that. Yeah, the epiphany got us. I didn't see any of the former same game multi. I saw the West Tigers one.
2: Yeah.
4: And you were so convincing.
2: I still am convinced, but for reasons shared earlier in the program, I can't believe the debutant would be put on the right when every highlight he has is on the left-hand side. Yeah. Oh, anyway, yes, that's
3: how. You know, when I knew the wheels were off that bet, the epiphany was up in smoke. So I saw him. I was in SEM with the great Bailey Simonson on Saturday for crunch time. Joel Kane walks in ahead of the call. He was still very keen. Epiphany, nothing had changed. Brett Camorley then rolls in, former Tiger. He got on board the epiphany bus. And then Blake Austin rolled in before the call as well. Again, former Tiger against another former club of his, the Raiders. And he was on the epiphany bus. And it was just too many people aboard. This thing's going to crash in the tree. And it did. And it went up in flames.
2: Breakfast at Epiphany. So it was a...
4: Hey, Shawnee, I know you're about to... you've got a skedaddle, but I would like to know... Well, question without notice. Cowboys to make the top four. What odds have you got for me there?
3: Top four? How do you sound?

0: 0477 736 736. You'll guide the program. That's the text line. You can rip in about your team. You can ring up and gloat. We've got A grades and lots more coming up. Plus, who I mentioned, Rabbitoh star Campbell Graham is joining us in studio. He was on fire on the weekend. We'll chat with Sharks mega fan Brendan Cowell about whether or not these Sharkies are the deal of realness. That's all coming up on The Run Home with Joel and Fletch right after this brief break.
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1: Yes, welcome to the Run Home with Joel and Fletch, and our man, the Monday specialist. We're talking about permutations, we're talking about ramifications, four-point swings, and our man fresh off an absolute blinder, Brian Campbell Graham. Hello to you.
2: Hello, good to be here again.
1: Mate, you were sad, tail between your toes and your legs last week, and Wayne's coming in at halftime. Oh, you're pissing on me boots. You're telling me it's raining. But they're up and about, the Bunnies.
2: Yeah, it's a different vibe this week. A week's a long time in rugby league, as they say. So, it's the roller coaster that we play, but yeah, it was enjoyable win on Friday night and a much-needed one at that.
3: Now, Stretchy, we were discussing this when we kicked off the radio at 3 p.m. I want to get your view on this. Mm-hmm. I have a real issue with lift etiquette. A lift. Yep. So I want you to, I'm going to run you through this. There's three lifts.
2: Yeah.
3: Do you feel there should be a hierarchy for lifts? Obviously, if the elderly or they're in a wheelchair, they get first crack. But everyone else, do you feel if you're there first, everyone else should line up behind you? Or do you like playing lift roulette where you will walk in front of that person and hopefully lift one will go first and then you just walk in? Because that sort of gives me the shits.
2: I feel like that's the standard, is the lift
3: roulette.
2: That is
3: the standard.
2: That's where we're at as a society. That's acceptable. And
3: it's not acceptable.
2: Well, it is. Well, I think it shouldn't be acceptable, but I feel like that's where we're at. I feel like that is a bit of lack of disregard for, common etiquette.
3: Exactly.
2: In other situations, you would always
3: line up the bus on Military Road.
2: Yes.
3: You're in the city, Pitt Street. You all get behind each other. I feel as a community, we need to, it's got to become a line and everyone should adhere to it.
2: Yeah, I feel like that's probably, I can imagine, the Japanese would pick up on something like that.
3: They're regimented. Over,
1: They're the most polite,
2: aren't they?
1: Yes. In the world, generally regarded as.
2: Yeah. They're very efficient. Everything works like clockwork.
1: Yep.
3: Because it's
2: everyone respects rules.
3: Because the team works together.
2: Exactly right. And, when everyone does fall in line and there's a understanding and a set rule with how things are done, it's super efficient. Mm. Tokyo's got the biggest population in the world, but you're never going to miss a train. It always runs on time. So, maybe that's a leaf we can take out of their book.
3: Okay, what about this one? What about if you're all going up on the lift? Sorry, I've got a bee in my bonnet about this. Is it acceptable to then say, oh, no, I'll go to the front line, I'm going down? But you're going down, but only to skip the line.
1: Oh, okay.
2: Mm.
3: That's another conundrum.
2: Yeah, that's a shady one.
3: It's a shady Anyway, we'll discuss that at length, probably about 10 to 6.
1: Let's get into this. 28 points to 26. It was a season-defining victory, really. You score a couple, you got the opener, you got the match winner,

So the focus for us all week was how we were going to start, and I thought we couldn't have started any better. I think, you know, the first four sets were all us, scored a couple tries early, and everything just seemed to be going our way. And then Harry Grant, obviously he came off the bench, and when he came on, that I felt like that was obviously a massive momentum swing for them. They sort of got back in the game, and obviously we're leading at half time, and

0: years ago when he first came on the scene. I was still playing wing.
1: Because he likes a chat.
0: He does, yeah.
1: Have you worked on any comebacks?
0: I might have to work on some through the week. It's not really my forte, but...
1: Why don't we
2: kill him with kindness? I reckon...
1: You know what? In the ad break, let's put in a chat GPT, because I know his big go is Snitchell Tits.
2: What?
1: But I don't think... he's having a go at the bigger players, like the front rowers. He goes in and goes, hey, Snitchell Tits, get out of there.
0: Right.
1: Because we've interviewed him before, so maybe in the break we might ask chat, because chat... Do you live by chat?
0: I live by it. Yeah. Absolutely. It gets me through the day.
1: What do you use it for?
0: Anything. General knowledge. If I'm pondering on a question, it just floats by. I'll get to the bottom of it by using chat GPT. Recipes as well.
1: Very good for recipes. Very good if you've got a contract. So you just type in any red flags and it spits it out.
0: Wow.
1: So I fear for lawyers. Not Brian's lawyers, of course.
2: So do you type it in or do you screenshot it?
1: No, you... copy and paste.
2: It's amazing, isn't it?
1: And whack it in. And it says, any red flags? And out it spits.
2: Well, you know, a red flag for this week, and this is something no doubt your team will be across. So this Sharkies team, Brian, the last six day games, they've averaged 45 points. And where the tries are coming in the day games, Kaeliro has picked up 8 in those six games. Ronaldo's scoring plenty out there. Teague Wilton scoring plenty out there. So your right-hand side's in for a big afternoon on Sunday. Campbell.
0: Yeah, they've got a lot of strike in their team, but as you touched on there, our side we expect we'll get a lot of traffic. We haven't done the preview yet for them, but that stuff that gets broken down through the week, and you kind of have a more detailed look at what you can expect to see on the weekend, and obviously we'll drill that through the week. But you don't have to watch too much footy to know that that they're a pretty solid edge. It's good. It's good. It's a good test for us, though. As an edge, that's kind of the games that you get up for a bit when you know that their dominant side, their dominant attacking side, is opposing you. It's something that me and Jackie and Wardy can get excited about and go after.
2: Not that it's a problem that you want to solve, but the Penrith, the only chink we're really seeing in the armour is their left hand side, and they're getting to the inside of Blaze and outside Papali'i. What's the fix there? Brian, you chip in here as well. Like, as a centre and winger, could say a Casey McLean come in one further? Would you find it much easier defending in the 5-8 position?
1: Swapping Blaze.
2: Yeah, well, I kind of think that we get too rigid in rugby league and you're the half, so you have to defend 3 in. I don't really believe in that. I feel as though you can be a little bit more rigid. They were talking about Dewey and, Dewey'd have to play in the middle. Well, you don't have to, Matty Johns was saying, defend in the middle. Would you find it easier from the centre's point of view to defend at that 3-man, or would that be a big change?
0: I feel like the change would be more on Blaze going to...
2: It'd be harder again.
0: Centre. I think the half going to centre, because I feel like centre is a pretty specialised decision-making defensive position. You've got to decide when to jam, when to sit, when to slide. Whereas half, generally a lot of the shapes that you see in rugby league is a leads on you. There's variations of that, of course, but you get used to working with your back rower and checking that lead and getting off. And obviously centres, they have their times where they do that as well with the variations of shapes. But I think the challenge would be a half then moving out to centre and being kind of tasked with those decision-making, those decisions on the run.
1: Campbell, when you do your video, is it all done by the right side? So would you just sit together? You mentioned Jack White and then Ashton Ward. Is it just you three sitting together and going through it? Because when we were playing, it was just all-encompassing.
0: Yeah.
1: We would just sit around, but I'd imagine now it's more detailed.
0: Absolutely.
1: And do you have to comment on the video? Like, are you sitting with a coach and you're coming up with ideas? And
0: yeah, it's pretty open discussion in the NRL, kind of once you get to that level, you, especially experienced players, you kind of understand systems and have your own also personal preferences on how you like to defend shape. So that's where the discussion comes into play with your defensive coaches. So every team has a defensive coach, and the way we do it at South, and I assume the other clubs at South in the NRL do this as well, is they break it down into edges preview. So you'll be sit down with your

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8: Yeah, welcome back to The Run Home with Joel and Fletch, and thank you for sharing your Monday with ourselves. And Campbell Graham once again on fire, as he was against the Melbourne Storm, folks. The number 0457736736. Now, Campbell Graham was manning the text board, but your phone and this machine here, that is your conduit direct to this man, Bears Head Brian Fletcher. So if you want to text right now, direct to this man, the bed head.
9: The head of the bed.
8: Yes.
9: Yep.
8: Yes. You can do so, 0457736.
9: Where do you sit on the lift etiquette? That's what I want to get to.
8: Where do you sit on the lift etiquette? Let us know. 0457736736 is the way to do that. Thanks to Brighton's, thanks to Chemist Warehouse, and the big talking point, folks. Well, this is the big talking point of the week.
6: It's time for the FroPro biggest talking point. FroPro, high-protein pizza and pies, the perfect footy meal.
8: 10 years ago, 2016, the Sharkies would, get that first ever premiership, and a man who couldn't have been happier, Brendan Cowell, he is here to help us discuss, are the Sharks the real deal, Brian, in 2026? And he's on the line. G'day, Brendo.
10: G'day, Joel. G'day, Fletch. Yeah, good to be here. How are you going?
9: Oh, going good, BC. I heard you were out at Brookie yesterday.
10: Yeah, I was out there in the Hocker, which is a little pop-up tent, apart from a shoe.
9: Yes.
10: It's a pop-up tent where young Danica and Gus and Joey do the little thing for at the start, and then they don't use it for the rest.

solves the rest, and, you know, watching the warrior eat the tiger and stuff beneath you, and the people were beneath us. And I felt very regal. And I tell you what, as a Sharks fan, there probably is no greater joy than sitting just above a sea of sea eagles depressed. and it probably is the most, because of all the injustice

0: I wanted to go out to see Tim. I love Timmy. I love the whole Sioux family, and I've been to three or four of their fights. I love George Rose. But I had a family airport pickup. And, you know, I don't know if you want to talk about lift etiquette or family airport pickup etiquette, but, you know, once you're dragged into one of them, they're very hard. And, of course, I texted Tim that, and I said, mate, I'd love to be there, but I've got an airport pickup. And he goes, don't worry, Brendan, I'll win it for you. And he did, so... Unbelievable.
1: Well, you know what they do in the airport pickup, Fletch? I tried to be a little
2: bit... Do you go, is this domestic or international, PC?
0: It was international, It was international.
2: Yeah, that's a big go.
0: It wasn't just a Virgin to Hobart, so you know what I mean? This was a big flight. And, I had to be there. But, it was a great fight. And I was a bit worried about him because he's taken some carnage. And you think, you know, if it didn't go so well, what would have happened with Timmy's career, but he and the Cronulla Sharks are right on track for glory.
2: I want to ask you this about the Sharks. Now, you were there in 2016. Are you getting a similar feel, or is it just a little bit too far out?
0: Well, I was in London getting hammered in 2016, and that seemed to bring me a lot of luck, but I'm in a very different situation, and I had a text last night with Dale Finucane, actually. No one prepares better than Dale. And I said, I think I'm going to get

0: with Sam, which was a show about a court case, but it follows the jurors. And I think they shot 3 or 4 seasons of it. I'm in the first season. I play another dubious character with a greyhound and a gambling addiction called Gary. But it's a great show, and it's on Foxtel Binge, and as High Country is. But so I got to spend 3 or 4 months with Sam Neill on that show. And unlike a couple of the other, you know, more leading actors, just in the lunch, you know, you go to sit down for lunch, he's got his barrister's kind of suit on, and he's just sitting there amongst all the actors, just chatting and looking at stuff on their phones. And I brought my niece to set a few times because she was trying, you know, making horror movies and thinking about getting into the industry. And he just sat with her, talked about his career, said any questions, and he'd send me really funny critical messages. You know, he'd pass these notes to me about my performance, just giving me notes about my performance all day, these really funny little jibes. And I hadn't had much to do with him. And then we just hit it off straight away. And he's a bit like me, like just sit with the crew, sit with the actors, hang out and have a laugh, because that's the best part of it. And yeah, he was a gentleman, an old school actor, loved actors, loved, you know, how mad we all were and the craft of it and the story of it, and an eccentric man. I can't really accentuate just, he wasn't rushing off to his trailer to check his phone and see what was going on next, you know. He was just there going, how good's this? We're all making a show together, and talk to anyone. And it was really sad because we got a message, you know, that he was looking pretty good. I know he'd gone back in the hospital, but he was looking pretty good. So it came as quite a surprise when he passed, because the last messaging was positive. So, yeah, it was really... it's really tough. Yeah, he's a great man.
1: Thanks for sharing, Brendo, and rest in peace, Sam Neill. Great work on that, for sure. On a lighter note, Brian and I were talking earlier about the RunPee app, which I'd love to see the actor's point of view. Are you familiar with the RunPee app, Brennan?
0: Well, not yet, but I cannot wait.
1: So there's an app out there, Brendo, where you go to the RunPee app ahead of a movie, and it'll tell you the precise time where you should go for your little break, if you like, during the movie.
0: Oh, yeah. Yeah. That's really smart, isn't it?
1: It's very clever,
0: isn't it? Yeah, because I often use the ChatGPT when I'm on the tube in London. I'm like, is there somewhere to wee within 10 minutes? And it'll give me 2 or 3, like, go up those left stairs, go in there, John Lewis, second floor, bang, bang, bang, you can have a wee without having to buy anything, and it's amazing. But I didn't know there was a whole... app to choose when to wee, and I saw on Instagram the other day they were telling you where to pee in the Odyssey, like 3 best plot times to wee, and I thought that was convenient. And when people are going to see Avatar 3, I would text them. I said, there's another 15-minute whale montage around the 1-minute mark. It's just basically whale. It's very stirring, but there's not a lot of plot. It's just whales being awesome. So you could have a wee there. So I used to give people, because I'm a weeer and I come from a family of weers. Yeah. Like, I think I, even though I don't drink the piss anymore, I take a lot of liquids on. I've always got a sparkling water or a tea or something going. So weeing's a big part of my life, so I appreciate that.
1: Excellent. Well, if you need to go, probably we've got to go to a break, so probably an opportune time to do so. Brendan, will we see you at Ocean Protect on Sunday for this big match, or are you watching via Fox League? How are you digesting the Sharkies this time around?
0: Well, can I sit next to you, Joel? Because I've got a bit of Catholic guilt about not being at the fight, so maybe we'll sit together.
1: All right, let's make a date of it. I'll chat to you, and I'll see you Sunday.
2: BC.
1: Good on you, BC.
0: Let's go the Sharkies! Go the Sharkies!
1: There he is, BC Brendan Cow. FroPro's high-protein pizzas and pies are the perfect footy meal. You can find them in the freezer aisle at Coles and Woolies. To a break we go, folks. On the other side of this, there is much more to digest on the run home with Joel and Fletch, including our buy, sell and hold. What are you buying? What are you selling? What are you holding? And whilst you're holding that phone, text through 0457 736 736, and that text will go to those eyeballs on this text machine. The Run Home with Joel and Fletch.
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10: 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Text line. Brian's got the text all in front of him. What's grabbed your attention?
11: Yes, 10-year-old Darcy's out there. G'day, Darcy. His old man Greg from Newey wants to know what happened to my finger. Well, I've broke my finger, Darcy, and I never got it fixed. So make sure if you break a bone, get it fixed. It was a silly. I broke in the last round in 2000 and we went on a bit of a run. And I probably should have, because the doctor said, oh, you'll miss 3 weeks. And I said, no, I want to play the semis. And
10: if you had your time again, you definitely would have done it, or
11: probably
10: no?
11: Probably not, because I would have missed the grand final.
10: Yeah, that's true.
11: We got rolled anyway.
10: That is true. All righty, let's do this.
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10: Okay.

0: against the Parramatta Eels. Of course, both teams calling CommBank Stadium home at the moment. A couple of iffy decisions, but the Panthers get a much-needed win there. Roosters, again, they sneak home. James Tedesco, he was on fire there. And Dylan Squared, Brian.
1: I like what you did with that. Unfortunately, yeah. They're big-name players. And two guns.
0: Guns.
1: It's going to make it very hard for Newcastle now.
0: I'm not convinced the Melbourne Storm are done just yet, but many will say they are after the 2-point win for the Rabbitohs. We heard from our man Campbell Graham before. You can catch up on KO or Fox League or through the podcast to hear that chat with him. Raiders absolutely destroyed the West Tigers. That did not finish well. 56-10. I think the journos all had, if the Tigers won, Adam who he, but that wasn't the case. That was a big win from the Raiders. Bulldogs, ooh, emphatic, Brian.
1: I just, where do you come up with it?
0: I don't know.
1: By the way, we had a text come through that on Get Them On Side, the I don't know, it was a man or a woman saying it was the funniest thing about sit down. You did the Barnaby sit.
0: Oh, yes. Did you see that?
1: I did not see that.
0: Yeah, it's pretty good.
1: What did you do?
0: Well, I can't do it again. Go and check out the Get Them On Side, which you also see on Fox League and KO. Cowboys 18 defeated the Broncos 10. Put a fork in them. The Broncos, they're gone. Titans 38 crushed the Dragons 18. And the Sharkies, daytime specialist, 6 from 6 in the daytime, averaging now 45 points a game. That was the 360 view. More points, more travel, World 360 rewards. Time to buy, hold, and sell for round 21, Fletch.
1: I'm buying the Titans.
0: Oh, yeah.
1: I'm just buying that young group of players. Yeah. I just think he's done a terrific job with them, Josh Henne, especially the last month. So hopefully they can finish the year really well and then start next year. So I'm buying the Titans.
0: I'm holding buying the Jai July celebration. It's been so good how the players are getting around it, but I'm also holding the Stephen Crichton celebration, where I reckon there's something in that, Fletch, where new fathers, they just seem to score tries, don't they? Yeah, Garrick scored a try when he just had the baby.
1: Well, they scored 9 months earlier. I know that.
0: We know that for facts. Are you selling anything?
1: I am. I'm selling me buying stuff off Instagram.
0: Oh.
1: I'm 0-4.
0: Oh, yeah.
1: I thought that they just sell me so well. And I bought these headphones. It was a scam.
0: You're so street smart, though, Brian.
1: I know, but they just the marketing is just too good. I bought these pans. They said I'll never stick.
0: Yeah.
1: After a couple of eggs, they stick now. Now, what else did I buy? Oh, I bought an inflatable thing for the pool. That was shit house. So that's it. I am selling, buying stuff off Instagram.
0: Okay, well, I'm selling. I was so excited. I'm selling my epiphany for starters. So I had an epiphany the Tigers would win, but it was on the basis and the premise that Javon Andrews, every single highlight that boy has been involved in has been on the left. Why do we put a debutant on the right-hand side? I'm selling that. That was unfair. Unfair to Javon Andrews. I hope he gets a chance back on the left-hand side where he's comfortable. I'm selling that. All right. A-grades, have your A-grades. 0457 736 736. It's A-grade Monday. So if you want to put the slipper in, do so now on the text board. And on the other side of this, we'll get to your A-grades of the week. 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
11: That was Little Darcy.
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11: 10-year-old Darcy.
10: Well, Daniel Tupu, he is facing 5 weeks on the sideline, Brian, after dislocating his shoulder, but the 35-year-old won't go under the knife, eyeing a return before the final. So he clearly can see a potential grand final as well up ahead.
11: That and the fact that that is an indication that this might be his last year as well.
10: Yes.
11: Moving on. So, yeah, you can rehab it, but you would need an operation somewhere down the track,
10: yep.
11: But hopefully, because he's a valuable member of that side.
10: Massive.
11: Very good at that.
10: Massive game coming up as well Thursday against the Cowboys. 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Now, your weekday meals are sorted. You can find it on the menu in the freezer aisle at your local supermarket. Coming up, we've got Fletch and Scope tomorrow. So Scope is going to chime in the back line tomorrow, Teamless Tuesday for round 22. And of course, Matty John's Morning Glory host will join us tomorrow. And then coming up after the program on the SEN network, you've got Sports Day with Tootsie Croker and of course, the Rat. The great Matty Rogers. Great
11: so we've got an A grade here, Big Charlie. We're talking about A grades, A grade Monday. I've discovered a new mega A grade. That person that barges past you in the last step of the escalator, like Zola Bud, running past Mary Decker as you're about to step off. Mega A graders indeed. That's another one's got me. Mm. People that stay on the far on the right.
10: You know, driving.
11: No, on the, I'm driving. Yes,
10: yes.
11: That's a punish too, but on escalators,
10: yeah.
11: They just sit there. Again. I don't want to be too critical because they could be foreigners.
10: Yes.
11: They drive on the other side of the road.
10: Would you do the same thing overseas? You find yourself always walking on the
11: road? No, I just pay it. I pay attention.
10: Yeah.
11: I pay attention.
10: Have you paid attention today, folks? We certainly have. Campbell Graham, they're up and about the South City Rabbitohs, but Brendan Cowell, he's going to be there to watch his Sharkies take on South City. That's a massive game, 2 p.m. on Sunday, Fox League. What are
11: Someone
10: you looking
11: for? Someone was just asking me, Fletch, you're not even taking any notes. I wasn't. I was just writing a list for dinner. So I've got to, we're having tacos tonight.
10: Oh,
11: or
10: yum.
11: Tacos.
10: Enjoy your dinner, right, folks. And thanks for joining us today on The Run Home.
11: Sour cream.
10: Next time.
11: Avocado. I'm not having chicken mince.
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6: Welcome back to Sports Day with Tootsie and the Rat, and get involved in the show on the View Jobs open line 1300 01 1170, or the text line 0457 736 736. It is great to have you with us. I did ask Matty Guy a question about the PGA Tour and their they outlined their tour. He just messaged back in. He said the PGA Tour are now partnering with the Australian Tour, but only from a financial perspective and calendar perspective only. Both are significant with boosted prize money and, more importantly, a scheduling window that suits the global golf schedule. That's right, because they did this wraparound tour and they were still playing in the US the same time that the Australian Tour was going. So if you need FedEx points or you need to qualify for to keep your card, you couldn't come back. So, you know, players like a Paul Gow back in the day and players like that, they couldn't come back and play because they had to stay in America and play. He said, meaning it will hopefully be able to entice some of the world's best down under for the Australian Open. The Australian Open will currently stay co-sanctioned with the DP World Tour, with the co-sanctioning with the PGA Tour yet to be finalised. What does this mean? More money brings more stars. That's right.
7: Yeah.
6: That's right. Rat, have you seen Paul Kent's podcast today? He said players are turning up to West Tigers weight session with bum bags with vapes in them. The place is a basket case. That can't be right.
7: Surely not. He sent another one saying, play the Paul Kent audio, Rat.
6: Wow.
7: Jordan went up to look for that.
6: Yeah, that's, that'd be surprised. I'd be surprised.
7: Yeah.
6: I'd be surprised.
7: Yeah, yeah.
6: All right, we're doing it for Cobram Estate, Australia's most awarded extra virgin olive oil grown, harvested and first cold pressed in Northern Victoria. Some of the big weekend talking points. You see Zach Lomax.
7: Yeah, signed a deal. I've seen him get announced to the Chiefs, PNG Chiefs over there. So he'll join them after his last year. So he's still got another year at Western Force in the Super Rugby.
6: Mm.
7: We'll play that out, honour his contract there. And well,
6: and that's right. He's honouring his contract.
7: Yeah, yeah. I'm happy for him. I want to see him. He's done his time. Well, he'll do his time. He'll be back in the NRL, and he's a good player. We want to see him there, and we want to see PNG succeed. So it's a great signing for them. He went over there and went out and gave a spiel to the crowd, saying they were the real deal. And
6: they will be.
7: Well, they've gone pretty well. The first couple of players, you throw Munster's now allowed to talk. Apparently, Joey Manu's been in talks. There's some players. Notice when they got the steps, so they've got their first five signings, then they've got 006,
6: yep.
7: And then 007 has a reserved on it.
6: Does it?
7: Mm.
6: 007. I don't know who that is. Maybe. Cleary?
7: Cleary.
6: Imagine that. He's got 1 year to go. He's finished in the end of 2007. 27. Imagine that.
7: Anyway, interesting.
6: Yeah.

0: He's been through the tough side at times, and mate, you mentioned off air, we spoke about it, that if Queensland win that last game, he's your Wally Lewis medal winner.
1: Yep.
0: Like, he was outstanding. I think he deserves it, and I think it's a good move, good stability for the club. They always do the right thing. They always pull the right rein, the Roosters, so I'm pretty happy with this.
1: Yeah, I'd be shocked if he didn't sign. I'm sure there'd be some ratchet clauses in there, given the nature of the...

0: Yeah, I did.
1: Yeah,
0: I did.
1: All right, time for a break. We have more Sports Day after this.
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1: 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Commonwealth Games is up and about. It is in Scotland, so time frames aren't great.
0: Mm.
1: But Cam McAvoy, well, he won gold in the... well, it's taken him 12 years to get there, but he finally won a gold in the 50 in his pet event, the 50 metres. I think he won silver on the Gold Coast. I think he won bronze in Glasgow the last time he was there. So he picked up gold, which is a great effort. You know, he's basically redefined, like, he's a sprinter, right? And he lives in my suburb. And he's a really lovely young fella.
0: Yeah.
1: You know, like, they would swim, like, kilometres and kilometres every day, these swimmers. And he just said, nah, this is, I swim 50 metres. I'm losing if I'm not always swimming fast. It's like if you're a sprinter, you don't run, you don't do 10K run if you're a 100-meter sprinter. It's all like fast twitch stuff.
0: Yeah,
1: he's changed the whole way that these sprint trainers, these sprint swimmers are swimming now, and he's swimming faster than he's ever swum. He broke the world record in March at 20.88. He swam 20.97 today.
0: I think it was a Games record.
1: So yeah, he's absolutely.

0: Yeah, I think they've just swapped the exit point. So the dressing rooms are actually next to each other, but they've swapped the exit point of where the bus actually goes to pick the players up, I think, now. That was a Joe from Avoca. Can you let me know, was there a smell there again? There was. Mate. I'm serious. I've seen it. That smell was back, like the sewers.
1: Was it?
0: I'm pretty sure it was. Well, I'd like to find out.
1: Well, keep it there because they're winning. Keep it there. Don't take it away.
0: I honestly want to know.
1: I've matured too, right? Can I have a hat, please? Yeah, send me your address. And I need your postcode, your full address for your postcode, Braden and the dragon. Send him across. I'm with you, Port Adelaide Dragons. Scott from Campbelltown. Beat it, Scott from Campbelltown. Yeah, no, I'm excited to see how this final season plays out. And hey, listen, I'm a Nico lover, so you can hate all you want. I've seen a different side to him. I think he's matured. I think he's engaged now. You know, he's sliced in a different place. Mm. And sometimes that's what it takes. All right, we're going to take a break, come back, and we'll wrap up the first hour.
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8: 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You're about to wrap up the first hour.
9: Robbie Butler is up and about, isn't he? Which one?
8: Toots. Top one.
9: Did Rat say Nico is playing well because he's engaged now? Is that why Rat's at Jewel International?
8: I have been married twice.
9: Twice enough.
8: I upgraded. No question about that. You don't want to downgrade, that's for sure.
9: No, you don't.
8: Jay says, I'd rather stab my leg with a screwdriver than watch a Commonwealth Games. That is harsh.
9: He also said the Broncos are a better chance of winning the premiership than the Sharks.
8: That's not true. That is certainly not true. But
9: Titans have leapfrogged the Broncos.
8: And the Port Adelaide Dragon says he has matured. Yeah, we get that. And you got to send me your address. And Braden, you need to send me your address as well with your text message.
9: So it's Sharks will be Groundhog Day Part 5. It's like putting lipstick on a pig, but it's still a pig.
8: Yes.
9: Sharkies.
8: Well, I'm not copping that. I'm not copping it. You can hate all you like. And you know you're rolling me up, but I'm just going to stay calm. Evening, boys. Have to agree with the reptile. These so-called journalists want to be the show, not just report on it. How ridiculous when we have two hacks arguing on 360 about you said this or that.

0: Gay, yep, was on radio on the weekend. They asked him who the best player who he had ever seen was, and he said Steve Rogers.
1: Yeah,
0: listen for you. Thanks. That's a good text, Jay. All right, we're going to take a break and come back, and we'll rip into the second hour of sports. I've got a full round 21 review.

0: 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We'll be back in a moment.
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12: 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On the show today, we hear from All Black Fabian Holland, former All Black superstar Carlos Spencer, and Will Evans talks the late-season form dip from the Warriors. But first today, we head to Scotty and Izzy, who spoke with Willie Poaching on that disappointing performance from Andrew Webster's men against the Bulldogs on Saturday night.
13: For the first time, probably this season, they were really flat. I just thought it was a really flat, lethargic performance. No one really firing to where they have been. And part of that is

0: Kick out was awesome. It's good to see him back. Preston was punching.
1: That makes a big difference, doesn't he?
0: He does. Them back rowers, when you get him the ball, which the Brighton's doing, they're making a mess. And all of a sudden, your outside backs, your Carrazzas and those are playing well. So, well done to the Dogs. They're hanging in there. You pen them. They're 10th, I think.
1: Yeah, I'm unpenning them too.
0: Okay, top nine now, isn't
1: it? I'm unpenning them.
0: Geordie's laughing in the background.
2: Who's out then?
1: I don't know. I'll repen next week. All right. I pen the Dragons.
0: In Vegas.
1: But we'll get into them after. We're going to take a break. We're running out of time. We'll take a break, come back, and we'll finish off the round.
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0: No, I was chatting to you about it. Yeah. I said, I'm penning the Bulldogs.
1: You calling it?
0: Yeah, I'm penning the Bulldogs.
1: The eight is as is, stands.
0: Yeah, but I'm not penning the Titans. The Titans are a chance. After a big win on the weekend. No, I'm just kidding. All right, down that hidden pivot irrigation. I'll get this going. Down that hidden pivot issues impact yield. Visit nelsonirrigation.com.au today. Cowboys 18 defeated the Broncos 10. Broncos are on, 18 points?

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0: foyer, food options in the Farlap, or the famous buffet in the Bel Marino Room. 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

0: one time years ago talking about, you know, what defines success in a football season, and is the ultimate success only winning a premiership? And I still just feel for Alex that, you know, we seem to now be talking more and more about what he's not being able to achieve as opposed to what he has achieved. And I just feel that way for him. And I just think that we're focusing a bit too much on that as a tennis public.
1: Yeah, if you look at his numbers, Ruben, you know, 332 wins, 193 losses as a player, which is a pretty good record. 11 titles. What's he made? 7, I think, quarterfinals at the majors. And he's inside the top 10 of the sport. Now, that is a successful career. We, of course, would love to see an Aussie win a Grand Slam. I think we've had a pretty honest conversation about it on this program. We know, you know, what's in and around Alex, which makes that difficult. And even, you know, for someone that's got such an incredible attitude and work ethic and, you know, desperately wants to win, I think there's just been a little dose of reality for Alex. Not that he's giving up, but he's 27 and he knows the equation's getting tougher. But compared to the rest of our Australians right now on the male side, he's the absolute standout. So we need to get the balance right, certainly in that conversation.
0: And thanks for that. One thing I want to talk to you about is how about a documentary following, you know, the Challenger circuit around? I know we had the one following the top players. I think it would be fantastic. I don't know what influence you have in that part of the world, BP, but I'd be really interested to hear about the battlers and watching them, you know, stay in their motels and lugging their tennis rackets around. Do you reckon that'd be a great show?
1: Yeah, no doubt, Ruben. I mean, throw in the ITF tour as well. I mean, that whole sort of pathway to get on to the ATP tour. I mean, as you know, I was lucky to, you know, go on the road, experience the tour at the top end in 2025, covering 23 tournaments on the road. I would love to get back on the road and do that next level and tell the stories and show the pathway and all the spots around the world where players have got to get their careers started and build that ranking. So, no, I'm certainly with you in that regard. Leave that with me. That's on the to-do list in some way, shape or form. And that's what we love to do here at the First Serve. We love to follow the journey all the way from the juniors through to the pros, mate. Thank you for your call, as always. So whether you're stepping on court for the first time or chasing championship points, Yonex has the racket to power your play. 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We might get to our WTA women's winners. Now, I saw this young lady beat Emerson Jones semi-final Roland Garros Juniors last year. And there's not too many going around at 18 years of age on the women's side who have a single-handed backhand. It's a thing of beauty, which took Austria's Lily Tagger to the title in Prague over the weekend.
2: Lily Tagger is the champion in Prague. The Austrian teenager beaming with delight. And well, she might. That was a spectacular display this week, underlined by her comeback in the opening set when she trailed 5-2. But she wouldn't have it. She found her way back and she found her way to glory in the Czech capital. Delight for Francesca Schiavone.
3: It was an amazing week. The atmosphere was just incredible. I mean, I think without you, this stadium wouldn't have all this energy. So thank you for coming out and cheering for us all the week. Thank you. What a week. My party's here today. The others are at home. So I just want to thank you for maybe also just supporting me sometimes. I mean, we're doing amazing work. We're working very, very hard. So thank you for helping me every day to achieve my goals. Thank you. Today is actually quite a special day because my family is here and they decided yesterday evening to come, and it's very special for me to stand here today and having this trophy in front of you. I mean, normally they watch every match at home live, but today they came to watch it. Thank you very much. I think everything I've done in life wouldn't be possible without you.
1: Very well spoken, I've got to say, for an 18-year-old. And, Michael, you're echoing the single-handed backhand off the text. It is a beautiful shot. And the mention there in that audio of Francesca Schiavone, who had a beautiful single-handed backhand. We didn't enjoy the day when she beat Sam Stosur in the French Open final. But Francesca, one of the few players on the tour who had the single-hander. The youngest player ranked inside the top 100. She was trailing 2-5 in that opening set, came

0: Kopecz is the champion. It's a second tour level title, the first for 3 years, but this one will mean a huge amount.
1: Couldn't wipe the smile off her face. The first German champion in Hamburg since the legendary Steffi Graf 34 years ago. Steffi won six straight. Steffi wasn't just used to winning one. She just peeled off five, six. Career titles were a regular thing for Steffi Graf between 87 and 92. In fact, Hamburg had a hiatus for about 18 years before the tournament returned to the calendar in 2021. And a brilliant performance by Tamara Kopecz, her second W.

0: after the break, I'm going to jump into a chat with Michael Legazzo, great coach here, great partner of our program. He's the co-host of our Junior Journey podcast, who presented a fascinating pod in the last week about the empire that is Italian tennis and what they are doing right. So that coming up very shortly. Game for Paddle is where Melbourne plays paddle. 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
11: 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We'll break down the big stories, chase the key voices, and

I like this sentence. Does the system fit the player, or does the player fit the system? And this is a very important, probably the strategic question, because knowing that we have decentralized the system, knowing that all of a sudden every tennis club is potentially national tennis center, we introduced a very brave and courageous

0: national training centres throughout the country. So they really used they saw their coaches and their clubs as assets and resources that would help the whole country rather than few. So there was a lot of collaboration. So I'd say that was definitely clear to hear between the federations, the clubs and the coaches. There was a lot of investment in coaches. You know, according to Nadal, better coaches equal better players. So one coach can produce multiple players. So they really invested in their coaches, and their coach education is very highly regulated.
1: Yep.
0: So there was ongoing education. The clubs had star ratings as well, depending on what they offer and the facilities. So it was there's a lot of control. But it was clear to see that the whole country was working together towards this goal. And now we're starting to see the fruits of that, so much so that tennis is, you know, probably wouldn't say overtaking, but would be close, you know, to soccer in terms of the most popular sport in Italy.
1: So I suppose my obvious question is, what they're doing so well, what can we implement here? I mean, every country's different. We're geographically in a different part of the world, got a different sort of setup and different culture here. But that system going away from that centralized model, as he said, if you listen to the whole podcast, I mean, so many countries operate with that sort of major tennis center model. They've gone away from that. Could we do that here, or is it just the way we're set up here, maybe not feasible to go totally that way? Maybe it's a hybrid model. In about 2 minutes, Michael, how could we maybe implement what Italy are doing, and what would be most effective here?
0: Yeah, I definitely don't think we can go that exact model. One, we don't have the clubs that they do, or the infrastructure that they do. And then I think it's more of a hybrid model. I think we all need to work together, and I've thought this for a long time, that there needs to be a lot better collaboration between, say, Tennis Australia and the private sector and the coaches out there. I think, you know, the coaches out there, you know, are assets to Tennis Australia, and I think their education and investing in that side of it, I think, is going to produce a hell of a lot of players. So I think there's a lot of want to do it, but we definitely can't. It can't be one or the other. So the private coaches can't do it alone. I don't think even TA can do it alone. So I think there needs to be a collaboration and working together to get the best result for the players. And I asked this question of Donato: is, you know, does the player need to fit in the system, or the system need to fit in to the player? And I think there needs to be a mix of both. I definitely think players need to, you know, go into a system and have the right culture, but I definitely do think that we're all different. We're all developing at different stages.
1: Yep.
0: Some work inside, some can work better outside. So I think there needs to be a collaboration and an understanding of what's best for each individual player to get the best results.
1: Michael, thanks for sharing a little bit, Tom on the fly here. But if you want to sample that full podcast, the Junior Journey page at thefirstserve.com.au, how are you subscribed to The First Serve? And all the editions are archived. It's a great listen, mate. Thank you. I appreciate it.
0: No, my pleasure.
1: Michael Lagasso, co-host of our Junior Journey podcast. A quick break. We'll come back and tidy up the hour. And I know Chris has got some good info to tell me about the Rafael Nadal doco.
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12: Great to have your company. Brett Phillips on this Monday night. Chris and Derriman wants to have a little chat about the ref. Docker, I've got a couple of minutes. Chris, great to have you on.
13: Hey, BP, how are you?
12: Good, mate. Going well?
13: Good, mate. Love the old Fitzroy song at the start of the show.
12: Yes,
13: brilliant.
12: Got to get the Roys in.
13: Exactly. Yeah, was sifting through Netflix over the weekend, and finally I got to watch the Rafa Nadal.
12: Doco.
13: Doco. And, mate, just shows what a true champion he is. Just to get to where he was with what he had, I mean, he could hardly walk in the end, and they knew when to transfer coaches from Uncle Tony to
12: Carlos Moya.
13: And you just look at it. I mean, apart from the subtitles, which made me head spin, just you love watching people like him. Just absolute professional on and off the courts.
12: I've still got to watch it, Chris. I think I mentioned a couple of weeks ago when I went abroad last year, I sort of cut off Netflix and I haven't reinstated a few of the subscriptions being back home this year, but I've got to watch that one. I've got to watch...

0: Chris and Martina. Great doco. There's one I'm forgetting about. So I've got to dedicate some time and get my Netflix sorted so I can come back and give my own appraisal of that particular documentary. But, yeah, I mean, Nadal, incredible career. We thought he was going to be done by, what, the age of 32 with those dodgy knees, and somehow he limped to the line at 38. Incredible. 1-300-736-736, 0433981116. We'll take more of your calls at the top of the hour to start our second hour here on the First Serve. I've got a bit of a rant tonight about wild cards. You know that if you've been listening to me long enough, that it really gets my goat. So we're going to talk a little bit of wild cards. Our Tennis Victoria state grade. And dear Mr. Abdo, had a few letters during the week just wanting to just let the new CEO of Tennis Australia know a few of their thoughts about the game, where it's heading, just to give him a few things to think about. I'm sure he's not listening tonight, but we'll do our best to forward on these letters because some of you have put some great effort into them. Brought to you by Head. Your game is their game. For all the latest Head tennis paddle, pickleball and squash products, you can head to head.com. The big second hour on the way.
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0: Brett Phillips with you tonight. Always great to talk the world of tennis. 1-300-736-736. Just a couple on the text. I've just returned from an overseas trip and our kids are just as good. The difference is when the kids get to 17, 18, there are futures tournaments everywhere and within close proximity we have futures tournaments on now in Queensland, but miles away when compared with Europe. We don't fund deep enough and we don't fund enough junior ITF tournaments and futures tournaments. As a Grand Slam nation, we should have more tournaments. I ran a couple of sponsored squads of 6 to 10 players of some ranking. I've supplied them with a coach, physio, travel the world together to the same event. Some of the feedback coming through on the text 0433981116. We always like to touch on what is happening with Tennis Victoria's state grade every week. Around 10 completed across the weekend, and we're going to go ladies first because my next guest, who has been on this program before and she's had a long journey in tennis, was part of MCC Glen Iris Valley's winning team across the weekend, defeating Heather Dale. Great to welcome Alana Parnaby to the program. Thanks for coming on, Alana.
21: Thanks for having me, Brett.
0: Nice to always get a victory. Do the girls, is there a song that you sing after you win a round of state grade?
21: No, if we did, I'd probably forget the words, to be honest, with the wins this season. But, yeah, it was nice to get a win and, hopefully sort of finish the season strong.
0: Yeah, it's competitive, isn't it? I mean, every time I talk to a guest every week, when you look at the table, Kooyong, Beau Morris, Buckley Park, Grace Park, Royal South Yarra, Heather Dale, yourself, Essendon, state grade, obviously Kooyong and Beau Morris have sort of been the real pace setters of the competition, but there hasn't been too much in, some of these ties sort of week to week.
21: Yeah, for sure. It's been close and, I think that's really speaking to, the depth of the competition and, it makes it a little bit more exciting and, you're playing for both singles and doubles, rubbers alive and, it's been really good to see the competition be really close and, I guess that's what everyone wants at the end of the day and, seeing the girls develop has been really good and, close out some tough matches. It's been great.
0: And one player who performed quite well over the weekend, Scarlett Dottoli. In fact, I had one texter. He's gone a little silent. Scarlett's number one fan. Not sure if it's Dad Vince, who I know well, and, of course, her brother Jesse got drafted by the Sydney Swans, but a good young player and really pivotal to the win. Had a good straight sets victory in rubber one, which got things underway.
21: Yeah, Scarlett played really solidly over the weekend and she just come back from European tour and gained a lot of experience and over there which was really good for her and it's really good to see that her flourish and take that opportunity. She played at the number one spot and really showed her dominance, so it's really good to see.
0: Great club. I know the men are coming up this weekend. In fact, the club contacted me today and it's going to be a big day for the men as they take on Kooyong. Got the beautiful balcony, the courts. Great place to play tennis, MCC Glen Iris.
21: Yeah, one of the nicer clubs around and, it's a really great club to be around, and with so many teams that they have playing there each week, it's a really good atmosphere and, they get their barbecue going and there's people watching, across the balcony. And, the men's super round will be a big one for sure for them.
0: Just for yourself, Alana, I haven't spoken to you for a little while, but, I mean, people in tennis listening to this program would know your name. You've been around a while. You've been playing on the tour, of course, around the world. You've experienced the whole tennis journey, really. Just, I suppose, the contentment you're getting out of tennis these days?
21: Yeah, stopped playing just over 12 months ago on the tour, and state grade's been a an opportunity for me to still get my tennis fix and be involved in the club that I've been around for a while, and also you know, mentor a couple of the junior girls as well, and yeah, still be involved. And tennis is, you know, my passion, and I really enjoy being around it and enjoy playing. Although the recovery gets a little bit longer each week, but yeah, I'm really enjoying it, and yeah. Glad to be a part of it.
0: Do you think because you have played on the tour and, you know, tennis has been in your genes forever, that it's very hard for you just to have a social hit? Do you still need something on the line, you know, being sort of a natural competitor?
21: I've actually quite enjoyed, you know, the relaxed nature of it, and I've really tried to embrace that, understanding that, you know, tennis isn't life, or it's not everything, and results, I guess, more so aren't everything. So, yeah, I think I've actually been able to enjoy that, which is, yeah, been really nice. And I think something, you know, or something that people might struggle with once they finish playing. But, yeah, luckily I've been able to sort of embrace that and, yeah, enjoy the friendships and the other side of tennis, which has been good.
0: Very nice. Who have you got this weekend coming?
21: Well, I think we got Buckley Park coming up.
0: Okay.
21: So, yeah, keen to keep this form that we had on the weekend. And, yeah, get some people back from injury and, as I said, finish the season strong.
0: Very nice. Hey, great to chat as always. And, as I said, the men have got a big Saturday coming up against Kooyong. There'll be Raf Savelli, who I've had in the studio here, the gun lefty, the 15-year-old. He's got a possible showdown with Aaron Addison, who played his first match last round after playing the season in Grade 1. So, as Alana touched on, free barbie. There's going to be Cafe Anto serving a selection of pizzas, Reuben sandwiches, some nice sweets, of course, for the those that like a little sweet tooth, freshly made coffee, drinks from the bar available to purchase throughout the day. The weather looks pretty good for this coming weekend. There'll be 12 courts in action, 4 state grade matches joined by Grade 1 and Grade 5 teams. If you want to go down to see MCC, Glen Iris Valley and Kooyong this coming weekend, I might try and pop in and, yeah, I'll have to do another show from the balcony there. That was one of the highlights. Well, we used to be in a Sunday format many years ago here on the first serve, but great club. Thank you, Alana. Really appreciate it.
21: No worries, thanks for having me.
0: Alana Parnaby from MCC Glen Iris. So just on the men, they are leading the way, 105 points, Region 101. We spoke to Ken Keverick last week on the program. Royal South Yarra 92, Kooyong 88, Beau Morrison 86, North Ringwood 77, Faulkner on 50 points, and Grace Park bringing up the rear in the men on 41. So Beau Morris defeating Grace Park across the weekend. 65-42, MCC, too good for Faulkner. Kooyong went down to North Ringwood and Regent, continuing their nice year, their first year in state grade, defeating Royal South Yarra 52-46. 1-300-736-736, 0433981116. You can jump on the text. The legendary Kooyong Classic, that's going to be back 12th to the 14th of January next year at the Spiritual Home of Australian Tennis. 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Dear Mr. Abdo, coming up next.
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2: 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I thought they made a big difference.
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2: 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Erica Fairweather with a silver medal in the 1500 metres. Graham Hill, Erica's coach, joins us. 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
6: 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This time last year, I was in Washington, D.C. for the 500. The only combined 500. I think it was the hottest week I spent on tour. It was absolutely suffocating. But I love the 500.

0: Neil in Port Melbourne, thank you. Now, this one I'm just going to park till next week because it is rather long, so I want to break that down a little more. Dear Mr. Abdo, my concern is that for years now, Tennis Australia bask in the glory of the Australian Open. It's a huge success, yet for the rest of the year, not much happens. For example, the Sydney Olympic Tennis Centre resembles a ghost town for much of the time. Yes, there's the United Cup, New South Wales Open, an occasional Davis Cup, Billie Jean King Cup tie, and a few junior events, but it's a big site and it's not being fully utilised. I know there is a coaching group who use the site, but I think they are an independent group. Where is Tennis Australia in this? Why not have Tennis Australia programs weekly? Every state and territory around the country needs to have Tennis Australia programs weekly. As a primary school teacher, I visit many schools. Very rarely is tennis an option for competitive school sport. Tennis Australia need to be implementing tennis programs in every school around the country, and that's not happening. In Sydney schools, and I've been to many, there is a PSSA, Public Schools Sports Association competition, where schools play other schools in their area. In most cases, the sports are netball, basketball, cricket, tiger, tag AFL, t-ball, softball, rugby league, rugby union. I have been to over 30 schools and tennis has not been offered as a competitive sport. Get the teeth in, Brent. Hot shots coaching I have seen very sporadically. I'm also hearing that pickleball may be introduced as a competitive sport. Tennis is getting sidelined. So a couple of letters that have come in our Dear Mr. Abdo segment where you can basically just put your agenda forward, the things that are important to you. A quick break. We'll be back with more of the First Serve on this Monday night.
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9: Live around Australia and New Zealand and the world on this Monday night. 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As I mentioned a short time ago, this time last year I was in America, in the capital, Washington, D.C., to attend the Washington tournament for the first time. Of course, the only combined ATP-WTA 500 event on the tour. And I did meet this man a couple of times. I met him in Paris. In fact, we had that interview on the show, Mark Iron, who's one of the big voices in tennis. He's involved not only in tennis, but in other sports as well, and has been the key figure behind the rejuvenation of this tournament in Washington with further developments to come. Mark, it's nice and early over in Washington, but I really appreciate you coming on the show.
10: It's my pleasure to be with you. Always great to talk to you.
9: Ready to go, you and the team. It's huge, isn't it? Behind the scenes, just to run a tournament, to get it operationally ready to go so that obviously everyone can have a great week, the fan experience, the player experience, and there's a lot that goes into making it all work, Mark.
10: Yeah, I mean, that's exactly right. You talked about the rejuvenation of this historic event that was started in 1969 by a group of people, including Arthur Ashe. And it's always been an important tennis event, but the experience for fans and players had become not what it should be for an event of this level. So we took it over 7 years ago and have made massive investments in both the player and the fan experience. And it's been extraordinary to see what's happened. Our player field is extraordinary. We sold out every ticket since 2019, and people, not just in Washington, but around the country and around the world now really love this event.
9: No doubt. And you're in a unique setting, of course. I think

0: the tournament when the men and the women are on the same side, having travelled around the globe last year. I think it gives everyone a bit of everything. From an Australian perspective, when I was in Washington 12 months ago, it was great to see an Aussie and Alex Steeman all win, but you don't want to lose those points. So you've got to come back and defend the title. No doubt you've caught up with Alex, fresh off being a married man and getting his focus back on tennis.
1: Boy, he is such a gem. Alex is a really special young man, and it was a real joy to see him win our tournament last year, and been spending time with him this week as he comes, as you said, right off his honeymoon. He and Katie are both playing in the tournament, and I totally agree with you. I think one of the great things about tennis is that it's the only sport where men and women compete together on the same playing surface, same events, and we should highlight that more often. What it means for an event is, I mean, the player field we have this year across both tours is kind of unprecedented for a 500 level event. 7 top 10 players, 17 top 20, and so many of the fan favorites that people love. And a lot of that's because it is a combined event.
0: Mark, we can't not look ahead to a possible second round. Now, Alex is

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0: The buzzer goes on our first match of the first session here at the Commonwealth Games in Glasgow 2026. It was a win for New Zealand, but the roar is loud for the Scottish Thistles.
1: Once again, that's another bridge pass to Caitlin Vahakoro, and she scores her 18th career try and becomes the most prolific Super Rugby Old Picky try scorer that we've ever seen.
2: Nichols uses Parky, numbers, Waka, and pops it over the top. Taki Moana, the try-scoring machine.
3: All offside to the Dogs. Mitch Barnett with a chip and chase over the top. Scooped up by Harris Tavita. Well, that has come out of nowhere. And that's what they've needed for 75 minutes. And it comes with five to play.
2: Love a 5-3 thriller here today, wouldn't we? And is this the chance for the opening goal? Great save, Bell. But tucked away on the rebound by Dane Scarlett. Bell did ever so well with the first save, but Scarlett made no mistake from close range.
4: It's a minute after nine. 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Morena, hi, welcome in. Tony Johnson with you until 12 o'clock, along with Alex Chapman. Welcome to a new week. Still hunting that elusive first gold medal at the Comm Games in Glasgow, but in contention for plenty as we near the end of day four. Silver Ferns in action right now against Jamaica. It is a tight one as they look to top their group, and at the moment 39-34 is the score. Basketballers are going well. Some great action in the bowls. More finalists in the swimming. In fact, we picked up another medal this morning in the swimming. But one of our biggest medal hopes has withdrawn. More on that in just a moment. The All Blacks team for the greatest rivalry tour will be named midday today. We'll try and second guess the selectors this morning. That's coming up this hour. Plus, we'll have a look back at a thrilling final of Super Rugby Old Picky. The Blues going back to back to back. And joining us on the show this morning, someone who played in that memorable 1996 tour of South Africa, Carlos Spencer from the Blues coaching group. He's going to join us, so that'll be a little bonus. Carlos Spencer, talk about the final, maybe just get his thoughts on what lies ahead for the All Blacks as well. Warriors lost a bit of ground at the top of the table in this NRL battle

awesome. Look, he started 11th. He was obviously disappointed with that. Made a brilliant start. Made up three places right from the off, including going past Arvid Lindblad. And there's this situation that we talk about where they're on the same team, but they are fierce rivals. With pit stops, etc., dropped back to 11th later on in the race. And, 11th with about 12 to go, but he got past Bortoletto to get into the top 10. Then he got past Lindblad and Hülkenberg, ended up 8th, 4 points. Lindblad, 10th, got a point. What it means overall is Gasly. He's gone past Gasly to 9th, and he's 20 points ahead of Lindblad. So his position has improved as a consequence of that, and also the 5 points that Racing Bulls picked.

0: $3. 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
3: 10:34 on Sport Nation, and hoping to talk to Nick Becker soon from Auckland FC about what went on at the weekend, what went on yesterday. If you went to that game, 8833, give us a text, just tell us what it was like. Because already there's been some talk about, I think it was Nick Sauntner, who's the CEO at Eden Park, would like to see more of that sort of thing at Eden Park.
4: 40,112, I think, was the final crowd figure. Biggest crowd for a men's football match in New Zealand. Obviously, we saw some amazing ones with the Women's Football World Cup here, but for a men's game. And it was awful weather in Auckland yesterday.
3: Yeah,
4: the
3: for
4: fact
3: sure.
4: that more than 40,000 people still turned up, braved those conditions, and it's not like Eden Park's completely undercover. There would have been some exposed places there, and it just looked really enjoyable. Look, it wasn't going to be the most outstanding game of football, given where the two teams are at in their pre-seasons. Tottenham obviously a lot closer to the start of their season, and Auckland FC a couple of months away from even starting their pre-season, but it was bloody good, spectacle.
3: Well, it was history at Eden Park. Biggest crowd to attend a football match turned out to see Spurs and Auckland FC. As you say, chap, it wasn't a great day weather-wise, but it was a great day for the fans and for Auckland FC, and CEO Nick Becker joins us now on Sport Nation. Morning to you, Nick.
5: Morning, mate. How you doing?
3: Yeah, very good, very good. First and foremost, 40,000 breaks the old mark. Yeah.

0: So we've got one of those that we're holding on to for the new manager to have a chat about.
1: Yeah. Well, Nick, the timing was absolutely ideal, wasn't it? Coming on the tail of the FIFA World Cup, you've got a title to defend. The season's a couple of months away. So well done. I think all of the feedback that we've had has been entirely positive. Even if the weather wasn't great, people who went loved it, got a massive crowd, biggest crowd ever to watch a men's football game in New Zealand. So well done on that. And we'll keep in touch, eh? All the best for the upcoming season.
0: Definitely. Fantastic. Always great to chat.
1: Okay. Right. That's Nick Becker, CEO of Auckland FC, following on from that. Yes, the biggest crowd to watch a men's football game in New Zealand. Tottenham against Auckland FC.
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1: 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Erica Fairweather with a silver medal in the 1500 metres. Graham Hill, Erica's coach, joins us. What did you make of the race?
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10: Millsy, hello.
11: Hello, little master.
10: How are you?
11: I'm very well, thank you. Busy weekend, actually. Just, you know, a few chores around the house, taking care of the kids. Went to the FC game, which was a, we can talk about that a little bit later on, but I genuinely really enjoyed it. Braden, hello to you, my friend. About once a month you come along, isn't it?
10: Yeah,
11: once a month.
10: Like that.
11: Yep. This is good to have you on board. My old mate Lashes, the tireless worker we have over there, whacking away in the corner on his buttons. But did some reading on the weekend because there wasn't as much sport. Did you see the article, Steve Hansen, with his quotes about the All Blacks on Saturday morning, I think it was?
10: I didn't, actually.
11: Yeah, I thought, just do some reading. He was just going, well, the headline is, Sir Steve Hansen on AB's improvements since Dave Rennie took over from Scott Robinson. Found it really interesting. Here's a couple of quotes. The All Blacks have found something that's been missing the last couple of years and returned to the strengths of how they've played in the past. I thought they really had clarity in their game. This is the first three games. Everyone understood what was required. And we go further down the article. It was pretty good to watch, to be fair. It was back to our strengths of how we've played in the past. If they keep doing that, if they keep growing and they look tight and united as a group, that is something I think has been missing in the last couple of years. I think it's pretty exciting time if you are an All Blacks fan. Really interesting, I thought, from Shag.
10: Yes.
11: Shag knows his stuff because he's won a World Cup and
10: he's got a knighthood for it.
11: Yep, yep, and just really on point, I thought, those comments, which was nice to hear. Now, Geordie Barrett, who followed the socials on the weekend about Geordie Barrett? Put your hand up in class.
12: Well, he was playing golf, I know that, and then he went
11: play some golf.
12: And then he went and practiced his kicking.
11: Practiced his kicking, did he?

0: Yep, I saw that on her socials.
1: What sort of kicking?
0: Just finders, all that sort of stuff. Okay. Well, a couple of spirals, Millsy.
1: I'll go into a bit more detail about his kicking, if you would like me to. It was the spirals. I mean, dead set. The message is finally getting through. And it's just we saw Roygaard a few weeks ago just launch one from that penalty all the way down the right edge touch that day. And then we see the boys executing and practicing and bringing the spiral back into their game. Strange. Went to the Spurs game yesterday. Actually thoroughly enjoyed it.
0: Good crowd.
1: I'm not a big football man. I like football. Forest, I keep a very close eye on Forest because I've supported them since day dot. And so I watched them. I watched the odd game. I actually really enjoyed it. I know it was Tottenham Hotspur's beating. I think it was out there, especially in the first half. But you can just tell, if you have an eye for sport, you can spot talent. Do you know what I mean? Like, you can spot the Group 1 winners. And they were, did you go, Braden? I went. And so, anyone else from Sport Nation?
2: I was here with Watto, working.
1: Oh, okay. Mm. That's a story. But you just tell they're just a class above. But so they should be. They're in the premiership of the best competition in the world. FC actually exposed them a couple of times at the back. They really did. I opened up the can a few times, but couldn't execute. And that's the difference from the best and the rest. How about that All-Picky final? Braden, did you watch that one? These two wouldn't have.
2: I did catch the end of it, which was pretty good.
1: Oh, pretty good.
2: Yeah.
1: Brain explosions for me. I don't know if you, I'm sure our listeners were watching Little Master. We touched on it just before. You didn't catch a piece of it, but
0: yeah, was a bit going on Saturday.
1: Well, 21 all, siren gone, penalty just to the right hand side of the uprights. And who was the kick? I forget her name, but she kicks like a jet. Jesus, she nailed one from the left hand edge. Very, very impressive. She just could do it with her eyes closed, and they took the quick tap.
0: That is crazy.
1: I've never seen anything like that in my life. They went through a few phases, and lucky enough for the Blues women, they've got the chocolates in the end with a try in the corner. So,
0: was there a reaction from the teammates?
1: Well, one of the post-match interviews that I watched after the game was Parsons quizzed, I forget the interview actually, who it was, but what were your thoughts on the quick tap at the end post-siren, basically asking, are you guys mad? And she answered it in a way that we just put faith in our players and their decisions. And if I was in that coach's box, I'd be like, oh my God.
0: Because the kicker would have been Ruahe Dement, I'm assuming,
1: she is a seriously good kicker.
0: Yep.
1: And yeah, it was an absolute brain explosion. Now, I've seen heaps of brain explosions. I've been in brain explosions. But that was a brain explosion of the highest order. But well done to the Blues woman for a three-peat to Dynasty.
0: Yep, very good. I understand it was a good game, as I say. I had quite a bit going on Saturday.
1: So disappointed with the crowd. Happening.
0: Yeah, I did see a social media clip or something, and I thought the same thing. I thought the crowd might have been bigger.
1: Well,
0: because they got, 10,000 or so to their first game, the first Opiki game in the new stadium. And this is a final between the Blues and essentially
1: South Island team.
0: Yeah, South Island, which includes the Crusaders, obviously, big rivalry. I would have thought that there might have been a few more there.
1: I actually would have thought it would have been not packed to the rafters, but next thing. Mm. And it was far from that.
0: But no, it sounded like a good game. And the Blues do it again. I think that's three in a row for the Blues when it comes to Super Rugby Opiki. So Matatu will be very, very upset that they haven't been able to get it done. Anything else? What about the Warriors, mate? I know we'll talk about it a little bit in the agenda, but that was a tough watch.
1: I'm actually finding Rugby League a bit of a tough watch the last few weeks. And I'm going to – who are we interviewing later on?
0: We're going to chat to Bulldog Richie.
1: Yeah, I'm going to ask him actually. I'm going to hit him straight between the eyeballs. I just wonder, and I could be completely off the mark, but if fatigue is starting to set into the competition, because I love the start of the comp. It was fast. It was entertaining. I'm not sure if it's because the Warriors have been flat the last 2 weeks, but some of the other games I've watched, I just found them to be a bit flat. Mm. Is it post-origin hangover? Is it fatigue? I don't know. Am I off the mark? Lashes, you're a good judge of footy. You love your footy. What do you think of the footy?
3: Yeah, no, funny you say that, Coles, and group chats with...

0: mates who play NRL draft.
1: Mm.
0: Love our National Rugby League, but one of the boys put up the same thing on Saturday night and said, is it just me or have the NRL just gone a wee bit flat? And look, it got me thinking. You know, I said to the boys, I said, well, what we've got in the modern game now, Kyle, is a game that's gotten so caught up in its own hype, it's forgotten actually the fundamentals of the game.
1: Yep.
0: The arm wrestle, the collision, the systematic breakdown of defences. Nowadays, refereeing decisions can heavily influence outcomes on matches. These players are just hanging on for dear life. So much so that these players are hanging on for dear life, right? There is millions upon millions of salary caps sitting on the sideline at the minute.
1: Yeah.
0: Let me roll off some of these names. Latrell Mitchell, Cameron Murray, Tommy Dearden, Isaiah Katoa, Cameron Munster, Harry Grant, William Warbrick, Xavier Coates, Hudson Young, Kalen Ponga, Dylan Brown, Tommy Turbo. Like, the list goes on and on and on when it comes to superstars not playing in the NRL at the moment. And it's just come through greed, and it's come through just the powers that be starting to put the cart way before the horse. You look at the premiers, right? Brisbane Broncos, stack side, three or four injuries, can't even compete, not on the eight anymore.
1: Yep.
0: Melbourne Storm, grand finalist last year, three or four injuries throughout the year, can't compete. The depth is just no longer there. The quality of football is no longer there once these injuries come, and the thing that they want expansion.
2: I was about to say, it's only going to get worse.
0: Yeah. It's quite extraordinary.
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2: 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The Agenda. Agenda 1.
0: Boys, we'll start off with the Warriors, seeing as we are on league. Where are you at with the Warriors? You know, they're hardly hitting their straps in recent times and barely were at the races on Saturday against the Bulldogs. They have a must-win game, you'd say, against the Titans this week to install confidence back in the organisation. Where are you guys at with the men from Mount Smart?
13: They're lacking punch. Just a little bit of jazz, a little bit of spunk that we saw in the first part of the competition.
0: Yep.
13: I think that's fair to say for the Red V game last weekend as well. They're just lacking a little bit of oomph, a little bit of spark, a little bit of razzmatazz. And I just honestly, that Gary's last text, the first 30 minutes the other night was just, it was just a flat watch.
0: Yeah,
13: it really was. Credit to the Doggies.
0: Yeah,
13: came to play. I think they were more physical than us. Is that fair?
0: Yeah.
13: They definitely had a bit more up and a go. But all the stats leading into the game was it's Warriors win. Very, very disappointing. I don't know if they need to freshen up or do you double down and go a bit harder. Obviously, a few injuries and niggles are creeping into the camp, which isn't a good thing.
5: I think they've got to make a change in the halves. I think the bullet has to be bitten and Luke Metcalf has to come back. I think there's just a little bit more X factor about him. He's got a better kick. I think they're missing something in the halves right now. It wasn't just the halves, obviously, on Saturday night. I thought they were pretty poor across the park in general for that entire game. Millsy's right, the Bulldogs played well and suffocated them that entire 80 minutes, but they shouldn't be that far behind an opposition like the Bulldogs at this time, at this part of the season. I still think they are a good enough team to be making the four and potentially the top two, but there have been a couple of times in recent weeks where I've just started to worry about the trend that we're seeing. Not as much energy, falling off a few tackles, attack doesn't look as potent as it once did, and maybe this comes into what we've all just been saying around the season going too long, players being tired, all that sort of stuff. But I think the number one thing they have to do is make that change in the halves right now and bring in Metcalf.
0: Do you think teams have figured them out potentially in terms of, you know, a lot of their tries are scored by both wingers just essentially, you know, backdoor plays and getting to the space on the edge and acrobatic finishes in the corner. And if defences shut that down, they don't seem to be...
13: Well, the defensive system was very much like the Penrith system. Was about 6 weeks ago, that game?
0: Yeah.
13: About 6 weeks, eh? The wingers couldn't even get close. It just felt like it was very similar to that, to be honest. And the try came through Mitch Barnett doing a chipperoonie.
0: Mm-hmm.
13: How often does Mitch Barnett do a chipperoonie?
0: Yeah.
13: Like, that's just a off-the-cuff thing, right? I don't think they're running that in plays at training midweek.
5: That feels like we can't get through their defence, so we'll try something else.
13: Mitch Barnett, the call came, yeah. Chipperoonie. So the big fella's dropped it onto his right canoe, executed it perfectly. Wow.
0: Maybe Metcalf is the spark.
5: That text is right, the latest one. They are missing Jackson Ford. It's hard to replace a prop with his workload in 80 minutes, which I think is very accurate. Jackson Ford was outstanding pretty much every game that he's played this season, so he's been a big omission for them recently, and I think him coming back would certainly help. But yeah, I'd make that Metcalf change tomorrow.
13: But it is there. You can't take it away from them for 80% of the game, 90% of the games this year, they've been brilliant.
0: Mm.
13: So it is there. Yep. They just need to find it again.
14: Agenda 2.
0: Rightio, boys. Dave Rennie's named as 44-man squad. I'm going to read you out some names, and I need you to tell me if they should be bitter or they should just get better. Okay? Simple as just bitter or better. Rightio. Duplessis Corifi.
5: So sorry, when you say bitter...
0: As in they should feel aggrieved about missing out.
5: I think bitter, yep.
13: Well, if you said who are the top three number sevens in the country, Duplessis Corifi's in that top three, in my opinion. The fact that he is restricted to the number seven jersey only has really hampered him,
0: mm-hmm.
13: big time. So I can see the reasoning behind it, but I feel sorry for the kid. He's a workhorse. I actually genuinely feel really, really sorry for him. So maybe a bit bitter. And sadly, this might mean he gets his passport out and starts showcasing that around the globe.
5: I get the size thing with him. I get where they're coming from with that. But the fact is he, in my mind, was one of the best loose forwards in Super Rugby. And they said they were going to pick on form. So to me, he deserves a spot there.
0: Okay. Bitter for Corifi then. Jamie Hannah. Debuted at Takaha. Now left right out.
13: Yeah. You'd be a bit pissed off with that, I would have thought. Bit better, for sure.
5: I think better needs to get better, but he's very young and he will get there. I think there are probably guys just there ahead of him at the moment, but I see enough potential in him that you don't throw him away just yet.
13: Oh, 100%. Yeah. Well, Fabian's just come back. Exactly. One has to fall out. So
5: yeah, if Fabian didn't come back, I think he would have gone.
0: Noah Hotham? Better.
13: Get better.
0: I think it's an easy get better, to be fair.
5: Yep.
0: Guys, and Kyle Preston, who Hotham started over all years, leapfrogged him.
13: Yeah.
0: So I think you got no choice but to get better.
5: And I always found that strange.
0: Mm.
5: I thought Preston deserved a few starts for the Crusaders in that season, so yep.
0: Callum Harkin?
5: Better. I rate him highly. I thought he would have been there or thereabouts. I certainly probably would have had him ahead of Jakim. He's got a bit more versatility than Jakim as well. So, yep, I would say better.
13: See, both of those kids, for me, Lash, they need time.
0: Mm.
13: They need more time.
0: So just a bit of time to get a bit better?
13: Yep, both of them.
0: Rightio.
13: It's just that there's a big squad going, but they both just need more time going through the grades on a Saturday.
0: Christian Leo Willey.
13: Now, this is an interesting one for me. He played bloody well this year. And he actually played all right for the All Blacks last year when he did it. Remember the start of the year against the French?
0: Yeah.
13: I thought he played well.
0: Well, when you look at it, you know, he was in the All Blacks last year. Ethan Blackadder wasn't.
13: Yep.
0: Samisi Tupou-Taiolo's come from the clouds.
13: And he had a good campaign this year for the Mugs down in red and black.
0: Yep. But bitter, do you think?
13: Yeah, I think so. Yeah. I put it this way. I feel like in the off-season, he's gone away and worked on his game.
0: Hmm.
13: And it showed in the Super Rugby campaign. Yep.
0: Little
5: I'm probably very much on the fence with that. That's probably the one where I'm really on the fence. I look at these loose forwards in the squad at the moment. Artie, Peter Luckey, Simon Parker, Luke Jacobson, Anton Signer, Wallace Satiti, the ones who were there initially. And I go, should he be there ahead of any of them? Probably not. Ethan Blackadder, I thought when he came back for the Crusaders, was very good. The question mark I have around Ethan Blackadder is the body and staying fit.
0: Mm.
5: He's very injury prone, but when he's on, I do think he's an excellent player. And you spoke about Samisi Tupou-Taiolo last week and what he brings, and they've talked about size, and he probably brings a bit more of that than Leo Willey. So he'd be the one that I'm right on the fence about. I'd probably slightly lean more towards better than bitter.
0: Okay. Bitter or better for Offa Tuanga Fasi?
5: Better.
13: Yeah, poor campaign.
0: Yeah.
13: It's hurt him.
0: His days he may not play again.
13: Yeah, it's hurt him, his performance for the Blues this year.
0: And lastly, Lucas Casey.
13: I put him in the same bracket as the first five before. Needs more time.
5: Yep.
13: Needs more time to go through the grades.
0: Yep.
13: Go the ratings, 72s, you know, 78s. And we'll find your way to open handicap. We don't need to leapfrog them all the time and put them in group company.
5: Same answer as I had for Jamie Hannah. He'll get there eventually. just, I think there are guys there at the moment who have probably had a bit more time, bit more experience who, for this tour, you pick them, but Casey will get his time.
13: Can I just have the mic for a bit of time?
0: Yeah.

0: Just with Duplessis Corifi.
1: Yeah.
0: It's actually a lesson. And if there are parents out there who are listening, and perhaps young kids are listening to this as well, it's a lesson to not categorise yourself into one position as you're coming through the grades. You see it in cricket. Back in the days when I came through, you had batters and you had bowlers, and you had a spinner and a fastball. And then in rugby, geez, if you were pulled out of position in rugby, you were pissed off because you were a number eight only. You're a lock only. You're a second five only. You're not playing centre. You're a wing only. You're not playing fullback. Whereas now the modern day rugby player has, and Dave Rennie said it a couple of weeks, it's just a number on your back these days. So it's a lesson for people out there to be more adapting and more acceptable to perhaps when you're coming through the grades to try different positions.
1: Mm.
0: If you're a centre, make go out on the wing for a game or two.
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15: Time to chat some All Blacks now, and Fabian Holland has returned to the All Blacks fold after a long time out due to his shoulder injury. Fabian, thank you very much for giving up your time, mate. You must be stoked to be back in black.
16: Yeah, always extremely grateful to be part of the team again. And yeah, obviously had a bit of a rehab journey of 5 months, but yeah, extremely excited to be part of the team again. And you know, it's never a given. So yeah, I'm just ready to get to work and excited to rip in.
15: Mate, you played 40 minutes, I think it was, for Otago in their preseason game in the Ranfurly Shield on Friday. How did you get through that, and how did the body feel?
16: Nah, body felt mint, eh? Yeah, had some at 40 minutes, always good repping the golden now, and you know, play with some mates that I went through the age grade system with and the academy system. So yeah, it was awesome to play for the Shield. It was my first time playing for the Shield. So yeah, out in Alex, in front of our community that we don't get to play for too often. Yeah, it was pretty special. Body felt mint, so happy as.
0: Fabian, many congratulations on your return to the All Black team. You talked about your rehab period. What was the toughest challenge for you? Was it physical or more mental?
16: I guess like when first you do the injury, you go through a bit of a emotional roller coaster. But it was quite a journey, to be honest. I just tried to frame it a bit different. Tried to make the most out of those 5 months and see it as a way of, try to frame it in a way where I could see it as, you know, an opportunity to get better in those 5 months instead of just kind of waiting out those 5 months and just trying to sit it up. But yeah, so I had a great medical staff around me, a great S&C team around me, and you're happy to be back where I am now.
15: So you've had the 40 minutes under your belt. You'll have a bit of training, no doubt, as well. And I take it you'd play at least one of those leading games to the first test. Do you right now envisage that you'll be good to go for that first test against the Box and the Greatest Rivalry Tour?
16: It's, you know, whatever Renz and the team have in mind for me. I'm just, you know, that's above my pay grade. I'm just, you know, focused on getting ready for whatever they throw at me and just trying to contribute to the team. But yeah, mentally I'm just ready for anything. Physically I'm ready for anything. I'm just keen to contribute and yeah, looking forward to rip in. But yeah, it's above my pay grade, mate.
0: When Dave Rennie was announced as the new All Black coach, when was your first conversation with Dave Rennie or Neil Barnes?
16: I catched up with them in the non-finalist camp, obviously. Holland is going to make top six, so we had a non-finalist camp with up in Auckland and had a conversation with them, and great people and great coaches. They've obviously been doing a great job the last three games, and yeah, I'm just ready to learn from them and soak in everything that the environment has to offer. So yeah.
0: Well, what we've seen as outsiders looking in is very much probably what you've seen as well. The All Blacks are playing a fast, up-paced, tempo style of game. What have you taken from the style that they've produced out there on the park?
16: Oh, I think it's just an excited, yeah, like you said, like an excited way to play a game. Kind of gone back to what we as All Blacks pride ourselves on, using our skill, playing with speeds, and having a crack, and it's pretty exciting footy, and you know, it's a good foundation that we've set, and now we're just trying to build from what we from what the boys did in Nations Cup and take that to South Africa. So yeah, just exciting footy and play to our strengths.
15: This tour is, I think, for most people kind of on par in terms of the Rugby World Cup about excitement and I suppose pressure to an extent as well. What are you expecting over there? Like, no doubt the physicality is going to be huge, so your body's going to be put to the test pretty much straight away. That shoulder, they'll probably be trying to take you on.

0: Well, congratulations on being back. Thanks so much for your time and very best of luck over in the Republic. Go and do a number on them.
1: Yeah, go get them, Fabian.
2: Thanks, mate. Appreciate it. Thanks for calling out. Go well.
0: No, you too. Thank you, Fabian Holland there, returning All Black off the back of his long-term shoulder injury. I think a lot of All Blacks fans will be delighted to see him back in the side.
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6: 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We've made the offer to one. 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
0: Time to continue to chat the All Blacks, though, with former All Blacks halfback and friend of the show, Brad Webber. Afternoon to you, mate. How are you?
16: Afternoon, fellas. Thanks again, once again, for having me on.
0: No, thank you.
16: How are we?
0: Yep, flying, thank you. Good of you to join us. What do you make of the extra 10 added to the squad? Anyone who stands out to you as perhaps a surprise or that you're absolutely delighted to see them included?
16: I'm delighted for all of them, to be fair. But to be honest, the thing that probably caught my eye the most was the lack of a fourth halfback. Mm. I think that was really interesting. Only taking three over probably signals that Cam Roygaard's probably going to be taking, which would come as a surprise to probably nobody, that he'll be taking the majority of the minutes in the big games. And the other, Cortez and Kyle, they'll probably take the majority of the other games. But it also, but obviously means that one of them's going to have to back up midweek into a weekend test. So I thought that was quite interesting.
1: Who would have been your fourth?
16: What do you guys think? Ooh, good question. I'm still a fan of Folau Fakatava. I don't know if he'd be in the plans just because he brings something different. I think that's probably why Kyle was preferred over Noah, who'd obviously been there in the past. But he's a bit different to those other boys, and Noah's just very similar to Cortez and to Cam. I think Folau just brings something different. But hey, it kind of doesn't matter. But it'd be more interesting to see if there's any injuries in that part, who they go with, because they certainly, it hasn't seemed like they've given much away.
1: One semi-surprise may have been for some people is Ethan Blackadder, the age of 31, just the 14 test matches behind him in black. Did you see this one coming?
16: Yeah, I mean, it's clearly probably a bit of a straight shootout between him and Duplessis Karifi, right? And Dupes has had a fantastic season, and fair enough, like, a lot of people think he should be there. But Ethan certainly is a Dave Rennie and Neil Barnes pick. Game built on work rate. That's not to say that Dupes doesn't have a great work rate, because he does. But, I mean, Ethan certainly excels in that sort of area and probably brings a bit more versatility, perhaps. But much like how I wasn't surprised with Luke Jay, sort of in the Luke Jacobson mould, where he works very hard, hits hard, and is around the park. So, I played a little bit with Ethan as well and always enjoyed him. So I think he'll be stoked to be back in and keen to rip in. So, yeah, what do you guys think? Who was your biggest surprise? Is that probably for you fellas?
0: Probably Ethan Blackadder for me was probably the biggest surprise. I did think Duplessis would be there. Do you think it's the size that, I guess, is keeping him out of there? Because, Jesus, form in Super Rugby warranted selection, but everyone who talks about him says that size-wise, he's probably just not the guy that you need against South Africa.
16: I don't know. I mean, he is an out-and-out seven, right? And there are other guys that can cover seven. They've already got Artie, Luke, and Peter can play there as well. So they've got certainly lots of coverage there. So perhaps it's due to the fact that he doesn't cover. Like, I like the idea of someone like Duplessis, who's probably our best pilfer over the ball in the country. I like the idea of having that coming off the bench, and can sort of change a game when you might need it. Kind of liken it to take you back a few years. But Lachlan Boshier, the Chiefs, when he used to do that, was awesome for us. Mm. There's a bit of that in him. But hey, I'm not going to really question Renz and Barnsley too much, because I've got full faith in their vision so far. Like, the way they're playing has just been outstanding. Like, I wonder, like, do you guys see that? Like, I'm looking for so much nuance and stuff in amongst the way the All Blacks are playing, but are you seeing the stark difference in the way the All Black teams played the first three tests?
1: Chalk and cheese. From what we've seen the last 2 years, chalk and cheese massively so. We see intent, we see the willingness to beat the man with a pass. You know, you can always beat the man with a pass, not a box kick solely. So I love what I've seen from the All Blacks over the last three test matches. But I tell you what is a surprise for me, and I'm actually okay with it, is in cricket for the last 10 years, it's very common for players to turn up late on tour. And in between test matches and change of formats, We haven't seen it in an All Black environment before. Ari Savia, the skipper, an extra couple of weeks at home before he makes his way over to the most important tour on the All Black calendar. How does that sit with you, not only as a player staying behind, but it's also the captain of the team?
16: Is he staying behind? I actually didn't even know that.
0: I think he's there for the build-up to the first test, pretty much.
16: Well, he's probably earned the right to do that. I don't really have too much of an issue with that. It's much like guys going on non-playing sabbaticals and playing sabbaticals. These guys have played so much rugby that they've earned that right to. And if anything, if you're a young guy, probably, especially if you're in that loose forward, it's probably quite stoked. It means you might get more of an opportunities in the first few games. So no, I don't think it's an issue, and especially with the standing that Artie has and amongst the players, that'll be an absolute non-issue, and I don't have an issue with that. Obviously, we're going to need him for the test matches and for the back end of the season when we go away for the Nations Championship final. So. It's a big shift, man. They're away for away for 7 weeks. It's a big shift to be away for that long and on the body. Artie's played a lot of rugby, so yeah, like I say, no issue for me.
0: We were just talking about how they potentially play it in terms of first choice 23 in those warm up games against the Stormers and the Sharks in particular. I know there's the other one before the first test, but would you play your first choice side against the Stormers in the first game of the tour and then give them, 12 days, I think it is, off? Or would you play them against the Sharks in that midweek game, the second game of the tour?
16: Question. Yeah, I would probably play them in the first one, give them a bit of match fitness. You'd probably hold a few back because you're going to need to play a few of them in the other game as well. But, yeah, I think that makes a lot of sense for mine. Play them early, get the cobwebs blown out, get a bit of match fitness, and then get them prepared for that first South Africa test.
1: Hey, Brad, you had a few radios over there in South Africa. What was the most challenging part and the toughest part of touring the Republic?
16: Well, to be fair, it's probably not my issue, but certainly for the big boys, it's staying away from all the good food options. My God. The milkshakes, the meat. That sort of thing's it's probably the biggest issue. But certainly your first time at altitude is tough. I think they've got a couple of games at altitude, so yeah, the burning in your lungs is something you'd never experience here. And for a lot of these guys, you kind of forget that without the Super Rugby teams there anymore. This is the first time for some of these guys that they're going to be experiencing what it's like to play in South Africa. So I'm glad that at least there's these games beforehand so they can sort of get a taste for it before they take on the big boys. But there's nothing quite prepares you for that time when you walk off the bus and, you got some South African slapping the bus as you walk off and asking you if you're ready to die today.
1: That's what I ask Lashes most days when I walk in here. Brad, just on that altitude business, because were you involved in any of those Super Rugby teams? Because I know Super Rugby teams have trialled a few different theories about playing at altitude. For example, at the very start, they'll get up there about 8 days beforehand. And then there's a period where they would arrive down at sea level, down in, say, Durban or Cape Town. And if they're playing Saturday, they wouldn't fly up to altitude until the Friday. Did you experience any of those campaigns at all? And to know the New Zealand team's always tried to find the right way to handle the altitude business.
16: Yeah, I'd heard of your ladder option around going up there late, but I never experienced that. We would always get there a week before and try and get used to it as much as possible before we shoot over, before we play the game. And I just remember the first couple of trainings, or certainly the first one at intensity, and just being like, feeling like I'm really unfit, I've got an offer. I've just come back to pre-season training after a week-long bender or something. That's kind of what it felt like. So, I imagine that's probably... And my first tours were with Wren, so I imagine they'll probably, and Phil Healy, the trainer, so I imagine that's probably their tactic this time around.
0: A few days until the NPC kicks off, just while we've got you, who do you like for the NPC title this year, and how are either of your three teams that you played for going to go, Otago, Waikato or Hawke's Bay?

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1: even if it's not,
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10: Four major winners New Zealand has produced. Sir Bob Charles was the first. Michael Campbell in 2005 with the US Open. Lydia Ko has won three majors. And now Ryan Fox joins Sir Bob as a winner of the Open Championship. What a morning it was. An emotional time for all of those who know Ryan and certainly for the New Zealand golfing fraternity as well. An incredible achievement from a golfer who has been there for some time now, plugging away and trying to find a way to win a major. Sir Bob Charles is on the line with our gratitude. Good morning to you, Sir Bob.
11: Good morning.
10: Now, I did see you on One News last night, and I guess with 24 hours to digest what we witnessed yesterday, what do you make of Ryan's achievements and in the context of you yourself being the first New Zealander to ever achieve such a feat?
11: It's fantastic to see...

0: Yeah, it was cool. I mean, if there was anyone that was going to host the Aupiki final, it had to be that Aupiki, Matatu, and down there in One New Zealand Stadium. They sold over 10,000 tickets. And like true, you know, Matatu fans, the Cantabrians in that region, they just get out for their teams. It was cool.
1: That was an amazing experience. And you were down there, like, talk to us about the crowd and the halftime show too as well with Kaylee Bell. How was it for you?
0: Yeah, I mean, I think I was showing my age a little bit because I was like, who is Kaylee Bell? I didn't know. So I was
1: that's fair.
0: I was Googling her. I was Googling her and listening to her sounds. But no, definitely she was well received. She was entertaining. It was just the one song, but the crowd definitely got up for her.
1: Let's just talk about the game. Sorry, just a little bit of a pause there. But the game itself, like, what was it like to commentate? Because us watching at home on our couches looking absolutely comfortable and relaxed, it wouldn't have been relaxed for the majority of the players. So what was the defining moment for you that changed and flipped this game on its heels?
0: Oh, gosh, I thought there were heaps of moments where there were big plays made. I think the Haranoa to Edinger turnover, I thought, oh, yep, this is the Blues change of tide. But then, you know, when it got right down to the crunch and we started to see a bit of Pistons action, some old school rugby coming out, I was like, oh, okay, this is different tactics. Mm. But risky business from Matatu when they're trying to do Pistons from their 22. Mm. You know, it just took one turnover and that's how it unfolded and the Blues were on the attack. So, yeah, I was reflecting on the game in terms of the commentary of it, and I guess because Aupiki has been such an edge-to-edge, like, exciting, tri-fest-type competition, we did expect that, and I think that was really, you know, not probably poor judgment from myself because it's a final, and those teams had just played each other a week before, so they would have done their homework over the week to sort of nullify the opportunities that presented a week earlier. I thought defensively the both teams were really good, and that's probably why we didn't see the tri-fest that we'd seen in previous games. So yeah, it was a nail biter, and for the people, I think that's what was important because it was entertaining as heck.
2: Caitlin Vahakolo scoring the winner, and we know what a weapon Caitlin is, but those moments, you still have to find your finish, you still have to keep your cool when you're trying to set up a winning try. I thought, you know,

0: had one sort of gear, which was that edge-to-edge type rugby, and she wanted to evolve that. I think Opiki, what we're seeing now is some kicking strategy, which has been a work on for us since probably 2017, if I'm being honest. So I think she'd be happy that where she's seeing different notches of different types of rugby being played. Obviously, there's still some areas to work on around set piece because that was sort of hit and miss across the season. But the kicking game for me has probably been the biggest growth area in the women's game. And for that, I think she'll be stoked, as well as all of these. You mentioned Izzy, the talent whose names we didn't even know of. Sarah Jones yesterday or on Saturday was outstanding. Some of these young girls that are coming through, there is depth there. We just need to give them the opportunity to play, give them an experience at full-time rugby, and you'll see their potential unleashed. So I think she'll be excited.
1: Really great to talk to you, Les, as it always is. Les Alter, Black Ferns legend, joining us on the show. I guess we might talk to you when FPC gets underway as well, Les. Looking forward to that too.
0: Yes, absolutely. Yes, keep the sport coming.
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13: Hey, it's Scotty and Izzy. 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
13: We love dissecting the big breaking news, but we also love getting to know the people behind the headlines. Plenty of

0: is in the right-hand corner. He goes and does that unbelievable finishing moment that he does and produces every single week. Well, he's going to do it. He looks on his inside. Who's coming over? Stephen Crichton. Yeah. He's like, I'm not diving with that guy with concrete shoulders coming over at me at 100 miles an hour. I'm going to stop. And then he slips and he goes into touch. Now, Dallin Watene's Lesniak scores that 9 times out of 10 in the past. But Stephen Crichton, wow, that bloke was huge. On another level.
1: Well, his wife just had a baby, literally within that last 24 hours, just had a newborn enter his life. So, you know, that level of sleep deprivation where you can either just become a complete vegetable or you go all Clockwork Orange with ultraviolence? I think he chose ultraviolence.
2: Willie Poaching is also here joining us on the show. Big Willie, how are you, mate?
3: Morning, fellas. Yeah, good, thanks.
2: Now, what did you make of the Warriors, Willie? I just felt it was one of those performances that, with all due respect to the Doggies, it just fell short of the standards that team sets for itself.
3: Yeah, for the first time, probably this season, they were really flat. I just thought it was a really flat, lethargic performance. No one really firing to where they have been. And part of that is because of the standards they've set and what we expect out of them. And, you know, where we're at, the disappointing thing is it follows on from a performance that was subpar last week, full credit to St. George and all that last weekend. But and the Dogs came out firing and the Warriors needed to match that. And that's where they're at. They're at that point of the season where there's teams like the Dogs that are fighting for opportunities to get into the eight. They're fighting for their season. And they've got to match that. They've got to get themselves ready for the playoffs. And, yeah, that sort of left a little bit disappointing for a lot of Warriors fans.
0: Willie, I thought the tackle area was probably where they lacked a little bit of urgency. Like, I think the Bulldogs just offloads were everywhere and just caught the Warriors off guard. Was that an area that concerned you? Is there any other areas that you thought maybe they just were a little bit off?
3: Yeah, I know. I just thought their lack of intent to be aggressive in the tackles. We'll go back to that right from the start of the game when Kikau's running right on that left-hand side and he offloads to Stephen Crichton and he scores that opening try. I just thought, yeah, they lack the intent and to go in and be aggressive on a team that, as I said, they're a big side and they run hard and they run some good lines. I don't think there's a lot of disconnection, but it was that tackle area, as you're saying, Izzy, that I thought they let themselves down a bit.
0: Well, Willie, just another area I thought probably, which is crazy to think, I thought that all year they've kicked really, really well and they've kicked, you know, good height, they've chased extremely hard, but just on the weekend it just looked a little bit off. Is there any concern with that part of the game? And here's me, I'm sitting there and I'm seeing a bloke that's got his jersey on, but he's looking rather relaxed than Luke Metcalf. We've had a message come through on the text machine. Do they make changes there or do you stick with the tried and true, your Mighty Martin, Chanel Harris, Tafita, and just say, look, that was just a one week performance?
3: Yeah, and I think if you look back at the Warriors and how they've been under Andrew Webster, he's shown loyalty. And up until this week, to Mighty Martin's been fantastic. His kicking game, his running game, him and Chanel have been outstanding as a partnership. And I think that's the way he'll go. He'll give them another week, see how they go, try and get it right this week. As you said, it's a one-off. And it's been a great part of their game. They've kicked well and put them right in the corners. They didn't get the distances right. And the kick is as good as the chase. And the chases weren't effective enough as well. But, yeah, I get that people are seeing Luke Metcalf sitting on the bench, someone who's done it before, and they want him in there. He's leaving the club. Who knows? I said before that he'll play a part in the season. It might be just a kick up the bum for Tomati and Chanel.

0: We had a few thoughts on text here this morning. One in particular, a question for you, and this text says, do we think the Warriors are loading in prep for the finals as they look a little sluggish? Is that a possibility that behind the scenes that they may be putting in a bit of extra hard work knowing what's ahead and that's maybe having an impact week to week at the moment, or is that something that NRL teams wouldn't do?
1: No, it's not unheard of that teams are putting in a fair bit of work to load up, and then they'll ease off as they go. And it's been a long season already. There's guys on the side, and Mitch Barnett, Kurt Capewell, who are involved in Origin. Some big games. You know, you've got to manage their loading as well. There's a lot of science that goes into it now, and I wouldn't be surprised if they are using this opportunity and saw this 4-week block that they've had finishing with the Gold Coast as games to target and times to really put in some extra work as they look to go into that 5-week block into the playoffs. So, yeah, that could be a case where they're putting in the K's to get themselves ready. But, yeah, just that flatness, I think.

0: Macy Jones may have a look at coming down the line. But yeah, it's a big loss for Stacey and the Kiwis. But they've more than got cover, and I think the Kiwis' real strength for those halves lie in that big massive pack that they're going to be able to pick from. So yeah, he's a big loss for the Kiwis, a big loss for the Knights, and it was sad to see him finish his season that way.
1: Sure is, and sure was. Willie, just finally, the Titans coming up for the Warriors, and the Titans have looked pretty good the last couple of weeks as well. They were good against the Cowboys, so I know they're well outside the eight at the moment, but they'll be a tough assignment for this Warriors team. Are you expecting changes, or do you think that Andrew Webster will use that last performance as a bit of a line in the sand for the team?
0: Yeah, I think so. You don't want to put, as I said, last week was a little bit of a subpar performance. Losing on Saturday night, it wasn't helping. They don't want to go three in a row playing under par. So I think you'll be looking to try and get it right. There's pressure on players now to perform. And there's pressure from behind from the reserve graders coming through. People like Rocco Berry, he's waiting on the wings for his chance. So they've got to get it right. And they know they're going to a Titan side. They were very good against the Dragons on the weekend. Preston, Jaden Campbell, man, he had a whale of a game.

0: commentary, on-course interviews, expert form, late market moves, and every key moment as it happens. From Addington to Alexandra Park, the atmosphere is real and the action is fast.
1: Marketplace, your Derby champion. Marketplace Beat's got the chocolates. We salute the pair of them. What a season it's been.
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0: Blues coaching group. He's going to join us, so that'll be a little bonus. Carlos Spencer, talk about the final, maybe just get his thoughts on what lies ahead for the All Blacks as well. Warriors lost a bit of ground at the top of the table in this NRL battle, beaten by a very well-executed Bulldogs game plan, dropping to third. No need to panic, though, just a sign that things are tightening up, surely. Darryl Halligan is on after 11 to talk through that one. Great day at Eden Park yesterday. Record crowd for a football match in New Zealand to see Auckland FC and Tottenham. I suppose a pre-season exhibition match, but boy, did it excite the masses. Perfect way to bridge the gap between the end of the World Cup and the start of, well, I say, both the EPL and the A-League. Nick Becker from Auckland FC will join us this morning to talk about that, maybe the possibility of more of that sort of thing happening in the future. A wrap of the weekend's racing as well, so it is a very busy morning ahead. Glad to have you along. 8833, our text machine, is waiting for you. Pick your 10 names, pick one name, send them through. Join our selection panel. Brian and Matt driving things this morning behind the desk and in the co-pilot seat. Morning, Chappie.
1: Morning, TJ. How are you?
0: Oh, I'm good. It's very difficult at the moment to know where to look because yeah, you've got all like these screens and monitors and things, but I think they've just hit the three-quarter mark in this netball match. Ferns by four.
1: Yep.
0: But boy, it's tough going, as you'd expect against Jamaica.
1: Yeah, exactly. And Jamaica just seem to rise to the occasion at these big events. There'll be tours where they struggle to compete, and then they turn up at Commonwealth Games and World Cups, and I don't even think they send shockwaves anymore, do they? It's almost surprising when they don't compete and when they aren't keeping games close. So, yeah, we'll keep you covered across the last quarter once that begins. But for now, Erica Fairweather has secured another medal for New Zealand at the Commonwealth Games. She's finished second in the women's 1500 metres freestyle to claim her third medal and second silver at Glasgow. Fellow Kiwi Caitlin Deans finished fifth. Meanwhile, Hamish Kerr has withdrawn from the Games. The reigning Commonwealth Olympic and world champion has confirmed he won't defend his title from Birmingham 4 years ago. Kerr says taking some time off earlier this year has done him wonders, but he's not quite ready yet to compete again. So a real shame there, but a sport like high jump, you just have to be there, right?
0: If you're not on, you're not on.
1: Yeah, and it must be one of those sports
0: I understand people who, obviously, we watch these games and we want the gold medals and we think, well, he's one of our best hopes of winning it. There'll be disappointment, there'll be some frustration, and maybe some people not happy about it, but you've got to put yourself in his space. Turning up, not doing any good, maybe a niggling injury or whatever it is, and it could be very costly. And look, he is not the only world-class athlete not to make it to the Commonwealth Games. It's just, it happens. So, yeah, really, really disappointing, because I think he would have been such a hot favourite to win a gold medal in the high jump after his brilliant performances at the Commonwealth and Olympic Games and world championship level, but just not to be.
1: Yeah, and it must be one of those sports as well where maybe you do just think you're going to wake up one morning and you're going to click. It's not like it's an ongoing thing. And I was talking to Hamish the other day, actually, and just asked him how he was. And he said, I didn't actually realise, I don't think I'm speaking out of turn here. He said, I didn't actually realise how knackered I was, because it has been such a massive 4 years for him. Brian and I were talking about it earlier, where he would have been building towards that hopeful first world title with the Commonwealth Games 4 years ago in Birmingham, and then he got there and kind of just had to try and stay there and compete, and then, you know, world championship gold medals, Olympic medals, and it seems like he's barely had a break in the last 4 years. So for him to actually firstly acknowledge that and then take that time and now acknowledge he's not 100% ready to compete again. And that's just, I think, the sort of competitor he is he has to feel like he's 100%.
0: Yeah, and to individual sport, nowhere to hide.
1: Oh, it's nowhere brutal, to hide.
0: Yeah, so anyway.
1: Absolutely brutal.
0: Yeah.
1: Liam Lawson has again finished in the points. He's crossed the line in eighth at the Hungarian Grand Prix, banking another 4 points to now be ninth overall at the halfway point of the season. Lando Norris has claimed his and McLaren's first win of the campaign. His teammate Oscar Piastri led for most of the first half of the race but retired from second with a gearbox failure. Max Verstappen has finished second and championship leader Kimi Antonelli third. So now a little bit of a break in the Formula One season.
0: Yeah, about a month off they've got. But that's a really good result for Liam Lawson after the disappointment of the last event where obviously he was a bit unfavoured, I guess, with the car that he had made it difficult for him. I watched the

0: race this morning before I came to work. And, well, as I say, I had to fast forward through a little bit. So I'll get home and I'll watch the whole thing again because I love it. I've fallen in love with F1, I guess, a victim of Drive to Survive initially.
1: I was going to ask you that. Yeah. So that's a recent...
0: Yeah, I stopped watching it after, Ayrton Senna died for a long, long time. But the Drive to Survive got me back into it. And having Liam Lawson there is awesome. Look, he started 11th. He was obviously disappointed with that. Made a brilliant start. Made up three places right from the off, including going past Arvid Lindblad. And there's this situation that we talk about where they're on the same team, but they are fierce rivals. With pit stops, etc., dropped back to 11th later on in the race. And, 11th with about 12 to go, but he got past Bortoleto to get into the top 10. Then he got past Lindblad and Hülkenberg, ended up 8th, 4 points. Lindblad, 10th, got a point. What it means overall is Gasly. He's gone past Gasly into 9th, and he's 20 points ahead of Lindblad. So his position has improved as a consequence of that, and also the 5 points that Racing Bulls picked up gets them past Alpine into 5th place, and that is very significant, particularly with the team. Those sorts of place improvements are worth millions to the team. So, yeah, a bit of a break now. Dutch Grand Prix on the 23rd of August. So that was a good effort. That's a really good effort going from 11th on the starting grid to finish 8th for Liam Lawson.
1: Especially when you look at who's ahead of him in the standings. Hadja, Piastri, Verstappen, Norris, Leclerc, Russell, Hamilton, Antonelli. Like some pretty enormous names.
0: Yeah, it's the best of the rest contest,
1: absolutely,
0: isn't it? Yeah.
1: And Tadej Pogacar has joined an exclusive club, claiming a record-equalling 5th Tour de France title, 5th in 7 years for him. Eddy Merckx, who's among that group of 5,

0: and 26 seconds ahead of Remco Evenepoel. Those are your headlines for Nine for more sportnation.nz.
1: Yeah, just picking up one or two other things that have happened at the Commonwealth Games. The basketball, this three-team basketball competition that they have, the three-on-three, really spectacular. I watched New Zealand in action yesterday, the women's.
0: Yes.
1: And, boy, they play for keeps, that's for sure. It's quite really physical. It's really intense because it's on a small court, but they're going really well. Men's had a couple of good wins today, beat Scotland 21-13, beat the Cayman Islands. So they're going well. They're through to the playoffs.
0: Yep.
1: A bit of boxing action. Greer Hall from Waikato outpointed her opponent from Botswana in the 54kg class. Connor Campbell, the 18-year-old, lost on a unanimous points decision to Jacob Casser, the Australian competitor. So, yeah, there's plenty going on. We still haven't got that gold medal, but it won't be far away.
0: 43-39 to the Silver Ferns, by the way,
1: yeah.
0: With 11 and a half minutes left against Jamaica.
1: I keep looking around. Oh, and the other thing too, Zoe Hobbs got a free pass through to the semi-finals of the 100 metres, so she won't have to line up in a heat tonight. I'm sure she'll be quite happy about that. And hopes high, firstly, that she'll make the final, and maybe, who knows, we sprint medals are so hard to come by, but boy, if anyone deserved it, it would be her.
0: Well, Mitch and I posed the question on Thursday that if listeners could have an athlete or a team have that Ryan Fox moment, who would they like? And a lot of love for Zoe Hobbs in that sense.
1: Why not?
0: A lot of love for Zoe Hobbs.
1: Yeah, understandable, because, as I say, in individual sport, it's so tough, and I've known a couple in my time who were very good field athletes for New Zealand, and you have to have a completely different attitude to your whole life regime when you're, as I say, there's no place to hide. It's you against the world. And obviously, you've got a coach and you've got teams around you, but when you step up, it's tough going. Anyway, so the Commonwealth Games, will keep you posted. We'll keep you updated with that netball too. It's still a 4-point margin, and they're inside the fourth quarter. It's about 10 minutes to go, but they just can't shake this Jamaican team. They are tough.
0: Yeah, and you speak of the physicality. They bring that physicality, don't they? There's teams that like to play at pace. Well, Jamaica like to be physical, and they get in and amongst. We see another defensive effort there by Jamaica to nullify Grace Nweke, and the first play afterwards is an elbow in her back. So they're not backing down.
1: Yeah.
0: As you'd expect from the Sunshine Girls.
1: Yeah. I mean, look, they'll make the top two in the group, but they want to finish top. Australia and England on the other side of the draw. So, we'll keep you posted. But at the moment, we're going to put our selectorial hats on. Texts coming in already from people wanting to get their bids in. 8833. But we'll be joined in a moment by a couple of esteemed, knowledgeable types on the game, Grant Nisbet and Patrick McKendry. It is 13 minutes after 9 now, Sport Nation Mornings.
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8: It's 9:46 on Sport Nation, and another medal added to New Zealand's tally this morning at the pool. Dunedin's finest, Erica Fairweather, with a silver medal in the 1500 metres won by Australian Lani Pallister. Graham Hill, Erica's coach, joins us. Hey, thanks for joining us, Graham.
9: No problem. All good.
8: Now, tell us, what did you make of the race? Because obviously, Pallister, right from the get-go, looked like she was in scorching form.
9: Yeah, obviously Lani was a favourite, hot favourite to win the race. She's got a really quick personal best time, one of the best times in the world. So we were just basically going to try and go out with Lani and hold our position and swim for the silver medal and consolidate our own personal swim and get a personal time on the board for ourselves.
8: Such a grueling event. I hesitate to use the word comfortable because there's obviously nothing comfortable about it, but did you felt that she executed that plan then, and that were you confident throughout that she was going to hold that second place?
9: Yeah, I was pretty confident. She's in good shape and she's swimming well. So, yeah, we were pretty confident that she would come home with that silver medal. That was the plan all along. And, bearing in mind, she's only swum that race four times in her life. So it's a pretty good swim for a fourth swim, to come away with the silver medal.
10: Graham, Alex here, mate. Thanks so much for joining us on short notice. Given that Erica did have such limited prep and experience in that 1500, how do you go about preparing for a race like that in such a brutal schedule that she's got in Glasgow?
9: Yeah, I've got to weigh up every day and see where our big shots are, big times as well, and accordingly. And we're doing just that. We've come here with a plan to win, to walk away with five medals. So, we're on track with that. She's got three medals now and on track to get that medal all under her belt.
10: Yeah, she's doing bloody well at the moment. 800 next, I believe. How are you guys going to approach that race? How does the approach to that race differ between the 400 and the 1500, given it is smack bang in the middle?
9: Yeah, it'll be a completely different race. And obviously, being very good on the 2 and the 4, and just had a go now on the 1500. So this one could be a really good race for her, and I'm excited to see how she goes on that. Bearing in mind, we have a 4x2 relay tomorrow night, so the 8 comes after that. So we're still got to get through a 4x2 relay tomorrow night.
8: Yeah, that's such a tough schedule. How's she bearing up, mate?
9: She's good. She's good.
8: Tough.
9: Condition. She's worked really hard, and you know, it's all about how you condition them and get them ready, and mentally get them ready to tackle.

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0: brought about $2.5 million into Auckland's economy. I think an average All Blacks game is around a similar mark, around $2.5-3 million. I expect yesterday's game was up there, maybe even a little bit higher as well, given that we know that 9,000 people travelled into Auckland. So when those sort of numbers are there, it makes complete sense for support from both government and council to make these events happen. And not only does it bring economic value, but it lifts the city, and it lifts the kind of, you know, Aucklanders are proud of their city. It's a beautiful city that we live in, and to be able to show it off Spurs have got tens of millions of people following them across their socials. They've been filming, although it was raining the whole time that they were here.
1: Yeah.
0: They've been sort of showing Auckland as the fantastic city it is to a whole world of eyeballs. So that, you know, that adds an additional value to the event as well. So, you know, it makes complete sense to invest into these type of things.
1: Yeah. Just in terms of Eden Park, what sort of circumstances take you back there for a different game, another game?
0: Oh, you know, I think we're really happy at Go Media, and it's a fantastic stadium, and it's where we are in our journey and our evolution is probably the right size for us. But there will be occasions where, like, you know, the reality is if the speed at which the grand final sold last season, we probably could have filled Eden Park, and so if we get down to that pointy end of the season where we want to be and what our ambition is to be back there again this season, I think we should look at Eden Park as a serious option.
1: Look, finally, Nick, in terms of the upcoming season, you've already signed some new talent, and it was on display yesterday, exciting talent too. Mm. Any more likely to follow?
0: Yeah, I think there'll be another one or two signings coming in, and you know, we've got a really strong squad. We've got about 70% of the championship winners still in the squad. As you say, we brought in young Lockie Bayliss, who I thought played excellently yesterday, and we've brought in some real young, exciting talent as well into the main squad. But we want to hold until our new manager gets here and sort of, you know, we've kind of have that conversation with him, make sure he's aligned with what the football director and recruitment staff are thinking, get everyone on the same page, and then look to bring someone in. We've still got one visa spot available. You get 5 visa spots allowed in the A-League. So we've got one of those that we're holding on to for the new manager to have a chat about.
1: Yeah. Well, Nick, the timing was absolutely ideal, wasn't it? Coming on the tail of the FIFA World Cup, you've got title to defend. The season's a couple of months away. So well done. I think all of the feedback that we've had has been entirely positive. Even if the weather wasn't great, people who went loved it, got a massive crowd, biggest crowd ever to watch a men's football game in New Zealand. So well done on that, and we'll keep in touch, eh? All the best for the upcoming season.
0: Definitely. Fantastic. Always great to chat.
1: Okay. Right. That's Nick Becker, CEO of Auckland FC, following on from that. Yes, the biggest crowd to watch a men's football game in New Zealand. Tottenham against Auckland FC.
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7: Best edition yet of Super Rugby Aupiki came to a suitably thrilling climax at the weekend when the Blues completed a three-peat of titles with an 82nd minute winner to Caitlin Vahakolu. Joining us from the Blues coaching staff, it's a very good morning to Carlos Spencer. Hey, Carlos.
8: Morning, TJ. How's it, brother?
7: Yeah, very good, mate, and thanks very much for joining us. Look, you had to beat Matatu 2 weeks running in Christchurch, and I guess a bit of a sudden death about both of them, wasn't it?
8: Yeah, it was, and on the road as well. So, you know, all credit to the team, obviously the Gills management. We sort of, I suppose, got the Gills that we needed to in the last sort of couple of weeks. And as you know, mate, we call that the business end of the season.

0: You're in the red on the clock. Game's up for decision. Is there anyone other than Caitlin Vahakolu who you'd like to see with the ball in hand?
1: Yeah, probably not. But we've probably got two or three of those girls that can probably create special moments for us. And obviously with KV, she's done awesome off the bench for us in the last few.

0: surprised by that?
1: Mate, I was very surprised, and to be honest, TJ, I wouldn't have encouraged my girls to do that. And it probably just goes to show the different mindsets in the two teams, you know. Them to obviously play for a draw rather than play for a win, just goes to show what sort of mindset they've got. And, you know, we get a penalty in the 81st minute with an opportunity to kick for three and win the match, but we tap and go and win by seven instead of winning by three. So that probably just goes to show the difference in mindset that both teams have, you know.
0: Having asked you about the decision by Matatu to try and run the clock down, how were you on the quick tap?
1: Oh, look, it's, you know, I think if the outcome was different, we're probably having a different conversation, TJ. But now we always encourage our girls to be brave, to play with courage and express themselves. We also encourage them to make smart decisions. But, you know, I think in the moment, it was one of those things, it was one of those decisions, and, you know, you look back on it now and you say it's the right decision, because we probably had them under the pump. I thought we were on top of them in terms of our attack, and, you know, to make a decision like that in the 81st minute paid off. But like I said, it could be a different conversation if it didn't. But hey, we're not there. So it come off, and, you know, that's the decision we've got to obviously respect when they make out there. And was it the right decision at that moment? Hey, a lot of people would probably say it probably wasn't. But hey, it got us the result at the end of the day, so that's all that matters.
0: We had Charmaine McManaman on the show last week, and she talked about the progress that Tofa Basin is making. It was, I think, Amarante Satiti who was the one who actually got her hands on the ball in that situation and won that possession for you. One of a really exciting group of young players coming through in this Blues team.
1: Yeah, we're very lucky, TJ. We've got that experience that we've always had in the past few seasons. But like I said, with a young player like Amarante coming through and what she brings to our loose forward trio with what we've already got, you know, and obviously Taofa, she's had to play a different role for us this year and coming off the bench in the last few games, and she's been huge as well, you know, and just to be able to bring that impact and energy in that last 30, 40 minutes, she's been huge. But, you know, we're in a very good place at the moment in terms of what we've got coming through. But, yeah, like I said, we've got that experience as well, which, you know, you need in big moments and big matches.
0: Yeah, and obviously you've got that in the form of Ruahe Demant. I wanted to talk about Braxton Sorensen-McGee too, just moving it into your wheelhouse, the way that the backs play in this Blues team. One of an outstanding player already. Would you think she's got the potential, just looking at her skill set, to maybe play in that 10 jersey one day?
1: Yeah, and we've spoken about that. And, you know, Brax is one of those players that have probably got the potential to play anywhere. She's got the potential to light up a stage as well. She's just one of those players. She's got that X factor. And I think she could quite easily comfortably fit into number 10. So, hey, just watch that space in the future. It might

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0: 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It takes something special to go the distance, like All Blacks legend Sir Colin Meads. 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
4: Millsy, hello.
5: Hello, little master.
4: How are you?
5: I'm very well, thank you. Busy weekend, actually. Just, you know, a few chores around the house, taking care of the kids. Went to the FC game, which was a, we can talk about that a little bit later on, but I genuinely really enjoyed it. Braden, hello to you, my friend. About once a month you come along, isn't it?
4: Yeah,
5: once a month.
4: Like that.
5: Yep. This is good to have you on board. My old mate Lashes, the tireless worker we have over there, whacking away in the corner on his buttons. But did some reading on the weekend because there wasn't as much sport. Did you see the article, Steve Hansen, with his quotes about the All Blacks on Saturday morning, I think it was?
4: I didn't, actually.
5: Yeah, I thought, just do some reading. He was just going, well, the headline is Sir Steve Hansen on AB's improvements since Dave Rennie took over from Scott Robinson. Found it really interesting. Here's a couple of quotes. The All Blacks have found something that's been missing the last couple of years and returned to the strengths of how they've played in the past. I thought they really had clarity in their game. This is the first three games. Everyone understood what was required. We go further down the article. It was pretty good to watch, to be fair. It was back to our strengths of how we've played in the past. If they keep doing that, if they keep growing and they look tight and united as a group, that is something I think has been missing in the last couple of years. I think it's pretty exciting time if you are an All Blacks fan. Really interesting, I thought, from Shag.
4: Yeah,
5: and Shag knows his stuff because he's won a World Cup and
4: he's got a knighthood for it.
5: Yep, and just really on point, I thought, those comments, which was nice to hear. Now, Jordy Barrett, who followed the socials on the weekend about Jordy Barrett? Put your hand up in class.
6: Well, he was playing golf, I know that, and then he
5: played some golf.
6: And then he went and practiced his kicking.
5: Practiced his kicking, did he?
6: Yep, I saw that on his socials.
5: What sort of kicking?
6: Just finders, all that sort of stuff.
5: Okay. Well,
6: a couple of spirals, Millsy.
5: I'll go into a bit more detail about his kicking, if you would like me to. It was the spirals. I mean, dead set. The message is finally getting through. And it's just we saw Roygaard a few weeks ago just launch one from that penalty all the way down the right edge touch that day. And then we see the boys executing and practicing and bringing the spiral back into their game. Strange. Went to the Spurs game yesterday. Actually thoroughly enjoyed it.
6: Good crowd.
5: I'm not a big football man. I like football. Forest, I keep a very close eye on Forest because I've supported them since day dot. And so I watched them. I watched the odd game. I actually really enjoyed it. I know it was Tottenham Hotspur's beating. I think it was out there, especially in the first half. And but you can just tell, if you have an eye for sport, you can spot talent. Do you know what I mean? Like, you can spot the Group 1 winners. And they were, did you go, Braden? I went. And so, anyone else from Sport Nation go?
4: I was here with Watto, working.
5: Oh, okay. Mm. That's a story. But you just tell they're just a class above. But so they should be. They're in the premiership of the best competition.

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0: Melbourne Storm, grand finalist last year, three or four injuries throughout the year, can't compete. The depth is just no longer there. The quality of football is no longer there once these injuries come, and the think that they want expansion.
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0: Yeah. It's quite extraordinary.
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0: Boys, we'll start off with the Warriors, seeing as we are on league. 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
11: Time to chat some All Blacks now, and Fabian Holland has returned to the All Blacks fold after a long time out due to his shoulder injury. Fabian, thank you very much for giving up your time, mate. You must be stoked to be back in black.
12: Yeah, always extremely grateful to be part of the team again. And yeah, obviously had a bit of a rehab journey of 5 months, but yeah, extremely excited to be part of the team again. And you know, it's never a given. So yeah, I'm just ready to get to work and excited to rip in.
11: Mate, you played 40 minutes, I think it was, for Otago in their pre-season game in the Ranfurly Shield on Friday. How did you get through that and how did the body feel?
12: Nah, body felt meant, eh? Yeah, had some, at 40 minutes, always good wrapping the goal now and, you know, play with some mates that I went through the age grade system with and the academy system. So, yeah, it was awesome to play for the Shield. It was my first time playing for the Shield. So, yeah, out in Alex, in front of our community.

0: how enthusiastic the supporters are, and how much they get behind their team in South Africa. But yeah, we're just prepared for anything. We just embrace the challenge as we as All Blacks do, and we're just looking forward to it and try to come back with some results, because that's the best way to make our country proud. So yeah.
1: Obviously you had an outstanding run for the All Blacks last year when you were first selected. Then, unfortunately, at the start of this year, you picked up that injury. But did that give you some time to sit down and reflect where perhaps you need to be better as an All Black, or what really went well for you as an All Black last year?

0: Obviously, around my work right around the park, how I can be more impactful for the team. So, yeah, it's just a few little areas that I've looked at and wanted to work at over the last couple of months, and still managed to make some good gains in there, even though I haven't been on the field. So, it's been as much as it was obviously a bit of a disappointment to miss those 5 months, it was good to kind of sit down, reflect, and make the most out of those 5 months. So, yeah.
1: All right, Fabian, this Otago NPC team, how are they shaping up? And perhaps give us some players who some of the New Zealand public are not aware of at the moment, but potentially in 6 weeks' time, we're going to be talking lots about them.
0: Yeah, it was awesome. Obviously, made my return, my last bit of rehab process through the Otago environment, and it was awesome to reconnect with the boys. And I think some players that stand out, he was at the Crusaders as a bit of a draft player earlier this year, but Jay Broomfield really impressed me, and the winger. Obviously, young Dylan Pledger still out with an ACL injury, but he's tracking really well, managed to be part of his rehab journey. But I think the likes of Cam Miller is up for a big year. Obviously, signing with the Blues next year, so they'll be looking forward to leave Dunedin on a good note this year. So I think those two players are players that will go well this year. We got a few young props as well, Moana Takataka. So. Yeah, looking forward to see those boys go, and it should be good.
2: And even though you're a rugby player, your Dutch heritage no doubt has some football interest in it. Did you enjoy catching up with the Tottenham side, I think it was yesterday or the night before, down at Eden Park?
0: Yeah, it was awesome, eh? Like, they're always a privilege to, I guess, be in a position to meet other athletes who perform at a high level like that. And yeah, I think when we talk about, some of the athletes that achieve the pinnacle of sport, you have to look at your soccer players like the Tottenham Hotspur players. So, it was good to have a yarn with them. They were only here for 48 hours, but, they made plenty of time for us. So, extremely grateful to be a part of that and to see how they go through day to day and have a bit of a chat to them. So, yeah.
2: Good stuff. All right, mate. Well, congratulations on being back. Thanks so much for your time, and very best of luck over in the Republic. Go and do a number on them.
1: Yeah, go get them, Fabian.
0: Thanks, mate. Appreciate it. Thanks for the call, Ed. Go well.
2: No, you too. Thank you, Fabian Holland there, returning All Black off the back of his long-term shoulder injury. I think a lot of All Blacks fans will be delighted to see him back in the side.
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8: Time to continue to chat the All Blacks, though, with former All Blacks halfback and friend of the show, Brad Weber. Afternoon to you, mate. How are you?
9: Afternoon, fellas. Thanks again, once again, for having me on.
8: No, thank you.
9: How are we?
8: Yep, flying, thank you. Good of you to join us. What do you make of the extra 10 added to the squad? Anyone who

0: only taking three over, probably signals that Cam Roygaard's probably going to be taking, which would come as a surprise to probably nobody, that he'll be taking the majority of the minutes in the big games. And the other, Cortez and Kyle, they'll probably take the majority of the other games. But it also, but obviously means that one of them's going to have to back up midweek into a weekend test. So I thought that was quite interesting.
1: Who would have been your fourth?
0: What do you guys think? Ooh, good question. I'm actually I'm still a fan of Falau Fakatava. I don't know if he'd be in the plans just because he brings something different. I think that's probably why Kyle was preferred over Noah, who'd obviously been there in the past. But you know, he's a bit different to those other boys, and Noah's just very similar to Cortez and to Cam. I think Falau just brings something different. But hey, because it kind of doesn't matter. But it'd be more interesting to see if there's any injuries in that part, who they go with, because they certainly haven't seemed like they've given much away.
1: One semi-surprise may have been for some people is Ethan Blackadder, the age of 31, just the 14 test matches behind him in black. Did you see this one coming?
0: Yeah, I mean, it's clearly probably a bit of a straight shootout between him and Duplessis Kiriffi, right? And Dupes has had a fantastic season, and fair enough, like, a lot of people think he should be there. But Ethan certainly is a Dave Rennie and Neil Barnes pick. You know, game built on work rate. That's not to say that Dupes doesn't have a great work rate, because he does, but I mean, Ethan certainly excels in that sort of area and probably brings a bit more versatility perhaps. But much like how I wasn't surprised with Luke J, sort of in the Luke Jacobson mould, where he works very hard, hits hard, and is around the park. So, I played a little bit with Ethan as well, and always enjoyed him. So, I think he'll be stoked to be back in, and keen to rip in. So, yeah, what do you guys think? Who was your biggest surprise? Was that probably for you fellas?
2: Probably Ethan Blackadder for me was probably the biggest surprise. I did think Duplessis would be there. Do you think it's the size that, I guess, is keeping him out of there? Because, Jesus, form in Super Rugby warranted selection, but everyone who talks about him says that size-wise, he's probably just not the guy that you need against South Africa.
0: I don't know. I mean, he is an out-and-out seven, right? And there are other guys that cover seven. They've already got Artie, Luke, and Peter can play there as well. So they've got certainly lots of coverage there. So perhaps it's due to the fact that he doesn't cover. Like, I like the idea of someone like a Duplessis, who's probably our best pilfer over the ball in the country. I like the idea of having that coming off the bench, and can sort of change a game when you might need it. Kind of liken it to take you back a few years. But Lachlan Boshier, the Chiefs, when he used to do that, was awesome for us. There's a bit of that in him. But hey, I'm not going to really question Renz and Barnsley too much, because I've got full faith in their vision so far. Like, the way they're playing has just been outstanding. Like, I wonder, like, do you guys see that? Like, I'm looking for so much nuance and stuff in amongst the way the All Blacks are playing, but are you seeing the stark difference in the way the All Black teams played the first three tests?
1: Chalk and cheese. From what we've seen the last 2 years, chalk and cheese, massively so. We see intent, we see willingness to beat the man with a pass. You know, you can always beat the man with a pass, not a box kick solely. So I love what I've seen from the All Blacks over the last 3 test matches. But I tell you what is a surprise for me, and I'm actually okay with it, is in cricket for the last 10 years, it's very common for players to turn up late on tour. And in between test matches and change of formats, we haven't seen it in an All Black environment before. Adi Savia, the skipper, an extra couple of weeks at home before he makes his way over to the most important tour on the All Black calendar. How does that sit with you, not only as a player staying behind, but it's also the captain of the team?
0: Is he staying behind? I actually didn't even know that.
2: He won't get there until... I think he's there for the build-up to the first test, pretty much.

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0: Games in Glasgow 2026. It was a win for New Zealand, but the roar is loud for the Scottish Thistles.
1: Once again, that's another bridge pass to Caitlin Vahakoro, and she scores her 18th career try and becomes the most prolific Super Rugby O-Picky try scorer that we've ever seen.
2: Nichols uses Parkey, numbers, Waka, and pops it over the top. Taki Moana, the try-scoring machine.
3: All offside too, the Dogs. Mitch Barnett with a chip and chase over the top. Scooped up by Harris Tavita. Barnett has come out of nowhere. And that's what they've needed for 75 minutes. And it comes with five to play.
2: Love a 5-3 thriller here today, wouldn't we? And is this the chance for the opening goal? Great save now. Scarlett
4: made
2: no mistake from close range.
4: It's a minute after nine, Sport Nation Mornings. Morena, hi, welcome in. Tony Johnson with you until 12 o'clock, along with Alex Chapman. Welcome to a new week. Still hunting that elusive first gold medal at the Com Games in Glasgow, but in contention for plenty as we near the end of day four. Silver Ferns in action right now against Jamaica. It is a tight one as they look to top their group, and at the moment 39-34 is the score. Basketballers are going well. Some great action in the bowls. More finalists in the swimming. In fact, we picked up another medal this morning in the swimming. But one of our biggest medal hopes has withdrawn. More on that in just a moment. The All Blacks team for the greatest rivalry tour will be named midday today.

0: they have, the 3-on-3. Really spectacular. I watched New Zealand in action yesterday, the women's.
1: Yes.
0: And, boy, they play for keeps, that's for sure. It's quite really physical. It's really intense because it's on a small court. But they're going really well. Men's had a couple of good wins today. Beat Scotland 21-13. Beat the Cayman Islands. So they're going well. They're through to the playoffs.
1: Yep.
0: A bit of boxing action. Greer Hall from Waikato. Outpointed her opponent from Botswana in the 54kg class. Connor Campbell, the 18-year-old, lost on a unanimous points decision to Jacob Casser, the Australian competitor. So, yeah, there's plenty going on. We still haven't got that gold medal, but it won't be far away.
1: 43-39 to the Silver Ferns, by the way, with 11 and a half minutes left against Jamaica.
0: I keep looking around. Oh, and the other thing too, Zoe Hobbs got a free pass through to the semi-finals of the 100 metres, so she won't have to line up in a heat tonight. I'm sure she'll be quite happy about that. And hopes high, firstly, that she'll make the final, and maybe, who knows, we sprint medals are so hard to come by, but boy, if anyone deserved it, it would be her.
1: Well, Mitch and I posed the question on Thursday that if listeners could have an athlete or a team have that Ryan Fox moment, who would they like? And a lot of love for Zoe Hobbs in that sense.
0: Why not?
1: A lot of love for Zoe Hobbs.
0: Yeah, understandable, because, as I say, in individual sport, it's so tough, and I've known a couple in my time who were very good field athletes for New Zealand, and you have to have a completely different attitude to your whole life regime when you're, as I say, there's no place to hide. It's you against the world. And obviously, you've got a coach and you've got teams around you, but when you step up, it's tough going. Anyway, so the Commonwealth Games, will keep you posted. We'll keep you updated with that netball too. It's still a 4-point margin, and they're inside the fourth quarter. It's about 10 minutes to go, but they just can't shake this Jamaican team. They are tough.
1: Yeah, and you speak of the physicality. They bring that physicality, don't they? There's teams that like to play at pace. Well, Jamaica like to be physical, and they get in and amongst. We see another defensive effort there by Jamaica to nullify Grace Nweke, and the first play afterwards is an elbow in her back. So they're not backing down.
0: Yeah.
1: As you'd expect from the Sunshine Girls.
0: Yeah. I mean, look, they'll make the top two in the group, but they want to finish top. Australia and England are on the other side of the draw. So, we'll keep you posted. But in the moment, we're going to put our selectorial hats on. Texts coming in already from people wanting to get their bids in. 8833. But we'll be joined in a moment by a couple of esteemed, knowledgeable types on the game, Grant Nisbet and Patrick McKendry. It is 13 minutes after 9 now, Sport Nation Mornings.
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7: It's 9:46 on Sport Nation, and another medal added to New Zealand's tally this morning at the pool. Dunedin's finest, Erica Fairweather, with a silver medal in the 1,500 metres won by Australian Lani Pallister. Graham Hill, Erica's coach, joins us. Hey, thanks for joining us, Graham.
8: No problem. All good.
7: Now, tell us, what did you make of the race? Because obviously, Pallister, right from the get-go, looked like she was in scorching form.
8: Yeah, obviously Lani was a favourite, hot favourite to win the race. She's got a really quick personal best time, one of the best times in the world. So we were just basically going to try and go out with Lani and hold our position and swim for the silver medal and consolidate our own personal swim and get a personal time on the board for ourselves.
7: Such a grueling event. I hesitate to use the word comfortable because there's obviously nothing comfortable about it, but did you felt that she executed that plan then, and that were you confident throughout that she was going to hold that second place?
8: Yeah, I was pretty confident. You know, she's in good shape and she's swimming well. So, yeah, we were pretty confident that she would come home with that silver medal. That was the plan all along. And, you know, bearing in mind, she's only swum that race four times in her life. So it's a pretty good swim for a fourth swim, you know, and to come away with a silver medal.
9: Graham, Alex here, mate. Thanks so much for joining us on short notice. Given that Erica did have such limited prep and experience in that 1500, how do you go about preparing for a race like that in such a brutal schedule that she's got in Glasgow?
8: Yeah, I've got to weigh up everything and see where our big shots are, big chances as well, and accordingly. And we're doing just that. We've come here with a plan to win the walk away with five medals. So, we're on track with that. She's got three medals now and on track to get that medal haul under her belt.
9: Yeah, she's doing bloody well at the moment. 800 next, I believe. How are you guys going to approach that race? How does the approach to that race differ between the 400 and the 1500, given it is smack bang in the middle?
8: Yeah, it'll be a completely different race. And obviously, being very good on the 2 and the 4, and just had a go now on the 1500, so this one could be a really good race for her, and I'm excited to see how she goes on that. Bearing in mind, we have a 4x2 relay tomorrow night, so the 8 comes after that, so we're still going to get through a 4x2 relay tomorrow night.
7: Yeah, that's such a tough schedule. How's she bearing up, mate?
8: She's good. Tough. Condition. She's worked really hard. And, you know, it's all about how you condition them and get them ready and mentally get them ready to tackle a program like this.
7: Yeah. Okay, Graham, look, thanks so much for joining us at really short notice. Terrific effort from Erica again to get another silver medal in the pool.
8: Thank you,
7: and we wish her well and you for the rest of the program.
9: Thanks, mate.
8: Thank you, mate. Thanks, mate.
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4: 10:34 on Sport Nation, and hoping to talk to Nick Becker soon from Auckland FC about what went on at the weekend, what went on yesterday. If you went to that game, 8833, give us a text. Just tell us what it was like. Because already there's been some talk about, Nick Sauntner, who's the CEO at Eden Park, would like to see more of that sort of thing at Eden Park.
5: 40,112, I think, was the final crowd figure. Biggest crowd for a men's football match in New Zealand. Obviously, we saw some amazing ones with the Women's Football World Cup here, but for a men's game. And it was awful weather in Auckland yesterday.
4: Yeah,
5: the fact that more than 40,000 people still turned up, braved those conditions, and it's not like Eden Park's completely undercover. There would have been some exposed places there, and it just looked really enjoyable. Look, it wasn't going to be the most outstanding game of football, given where the two teams are at in their pre-seasons. Tottenham obviously a lot closer to the start of their season, and Auckland FC a couple of months away from even starting their pre-season, but it was bloody good, spectacle.
4: Well, it was history at Eden Park. Biggest crowd to attend a football match turned out to see Spurs and Auckland FC. As you say, chap, it wasn't a great day weather-wise, but it was a great day for the fans and for Auckland FC. And CEO Nick Becker joins us now on Sport Nation. Morning to you, Nick.
6: Good morning, mate. How you doing?
4: Yeah, very good, very good. First and foremost, 40,000 breaks the old mark for a football match in New Zealand by about

0: the boys played really, really well. But yeah, it was a great day all round.
1: Yeah, I've got to actually just qualify that, a men's football match, because the women's FIFA World Cup obviously drew some massive crowds there as well. But even so, that was your target. Yeah. You got the 40,000. You made the call to go to Eden Park. Do you think the turnout vindicated that decision?
0: Absolutely. And so we kind of went in with this as a partnership with the TEG, who are the promoter for the match. And they were supported by the government through the event fund and through the local council as well. So the intention was always to get as many fans here as possible. It was the first time a Premier League club had come in 14 years, I think it was. And so Eden Park seemed to be the natural home for that, given its capacity.
1: Yeah, just in terms of what you've had to outlay for this occasion, does this in any way give the Auckland FC coffers a bit of a boost?
0: Yeah, we certainly see some upside on it, and which is fantastic. It was also a great opportunity for us to, you know, show that we're serious about defending our title this season, and also show off our brand new home kit as well. So it was a no brainer for us. We got a fee for the game. Our boys got to play in front of 40,000 fans against some quality. You know, it's not often you get a Premier League team down here, and for the guys to run out there even after only having just over 2 weeks pre-season under their belt. I thought we played really well. And

0: this season and continue that fantastic support that Auckland has given us. You know, there is real, to your point, that the membership has so much value in it. Like, effectively, you buy a family membership and you've got two kids under 16, that pretty much come for free. So when you look at that as a entertainment product across summer, it's probably the best value, and it's also probably the best fun.
1: Yeah. You've got a coaching appointment to make too. How far away from that are you?
0: Yeah, we're very close to making an official announcement on that. So we've selected our guy. We went through a pretty rigorous process. Obviously, being champions means that you get a lot of interest. And we spoke to a lot of people, and it came down to a list of about three people, and we've made the offer to one. So he's going to arrive into the country at some point this week, and we'll be announcing that. Okay. So that's really exciting.
1: Right. Just getting back to the idea of playing an EPL team. I mean, a lot of EPL clubs like to go on a pre-season tour. So what chance of seeing this sort of thing happening again, if not on an annual basis, then with reasonable frequency?
0: Yeah, I think we'd obviously love to, and we've got the connection to Bournemouth as well. So we're constantly pushing and trying to get either Bournemouth or another team out here. Working with TG, who are the promoter, they're really keen to bring some more clubs out here. And ultimately, it just comes down to, you know, hopefully the government, who did a fantastic job in investing into the game yesterday and a bunch of other major events, saw the value there yesterday. The city report will come out and show how much it actually brought to the city. And that'll be a pretty easy conversation to have when another club like a big Liverpool or a United or a City are kind of those names have been thrown around to us as well. And I think, you know, like the clubs tend to come out to Australia, and there's no reason why we can't get them down here for a game as well, yeah, like we showed yesterday.
1: It's a very salient point, talking about the government assistance. And sometimes I think people have a bit of a struggle getting their heads around this, that the government will invest in an event like yesterday's if they see that the benefit outweighs the investment. In other words, you're talking about, as you mentioned, people coming

0: last season, we probably could have filled Eden Park, and so if we get down to that pointy end of the season where we want to be and what our ambition is to be back there again this season, I think we should look at Eden Park as a serious option.
1: Look, finally, Nick, in terms of the upcoming season, you've already signed some new talent, and it was on display yesterday. Exciting talent too. Mm. Any more likely to follow?
0: Yeah, I think there'll be another one or two signings coming in, and you know, we've got a really strong squad. We've got about 70% of the championship winners still in the squad. As you say, we brought in you know, young Lockie Bayliss, who I thought played excellently yesterday, and we've brought in some real young, exciting talent as well into the main squad. But we want to hold until our new manager gets here, and sort of, you know, kind of have that conversation with him, make sure he's aligned with what the football director and recruitment staff are thinking, get everyone on the same page, and then look to bring someone in. We've still got one visa spot available. You get 5 visa spots allowed in the A-League. So we've got one of those that we're holding on to for the new manager to have a chat about.
1: Yeah. Well, Nick, the timing was absolutely ideal, wasn't it? Coming on the tail of the FIFA World Cup, you've got a title to defend. The season's a couple of months away. So well done. I think all of the feedback that we've had has been entirely positive. Even if the weather wasn't great, people who went loved it, got a massive crowd, biggest crowd ever to watch a men's football game in New Zealand. So well done on that, and we'll keep in touch, eh? All the best for the upcoming season.
0: Definitely. Fantastic. Always great to chat.
1: Okay. Right. That's Nick Becker, CEO of Auckland FC, following on from that. Yes, the biggest crowd to watch a men's football game in New Zealand. Tottenham against Auckland FC.
2: 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Whether you agree, disagree, or just want your say, text 8833. 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
3: Mornings with Tony Johnson.
1: Auckland FC CEO Nick Becker joins us. You've got a coaching appointment to make. How far away from that are you?
0: We're very close to make an official announcement on that. So we've selected our guy. We went through a pretty rigorous process. Obviously, being champions means that you get a lot of interest. And we spoke to a lot of people. It came down to a list of about 3 people. We've made the offer to one. So he's going to arrive into the country at some point this week, and we'll be announcing that.
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4: Best edition yet of Super Rugby Aupiki came to a suitably thrilling climax at the weekend when the Blues completed a three-peat of titles with an 82nd minute winner to Caitlin Vahakolu. Joining us from the Blues coaching staff, it's a very good morning to Carlos Spencer. Hey, Carlos.
5: Morning, TJ. How's it, brother?
4: Yeah, very good, mate. And thanks very much for joining us. Look, you had to beat Matatu 2 weeks running in Christchurch, and I guess a bit of a sudden death about both of them, wasn't it?
5: Yeah, it was. And on the road as well. So, you know, all credit to the team, obviously the Gills management. We sort of, I suppose, got the Gills that we needed to in the last sort of couple of weeks. And as you know, Matt, we call that the business end of the season.

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0: Yes, darling.
1: It's another hobby, and I'm absolutely hooked.
2: So, look, I'm loving this for you, because yesterday was a big day for you. So I'm loving you got out in the ocean, you got some waves, you felt good, you felt connected to the moana, and you felt like you'd figured it out. So I'm just wondering, at what point on this show are you going to claim you could probably beat Kelly Slater at Pipeline?
0: Well, I have messaged...
2: Because you know that cut, that's going to happen.
0: Well, I reckon give me 6 to 12 months and I'll be surfing Raglan. I promise you.
2: 6 to 12 months and you'll be at Raglan.
0: Honestly, because what you do when the waves are so little, you actually get down, and you know my knees don't work too well. So you get down and you bend those knees, and then when you bend it, it feels like there's a tsunami over your head, because you're like, wow, this wave's so big. But as soon as you stand tall, it's only a small one. But that's okay. I'll keep trying, Simone. I'll keep persevering and seeing what happens, okay?
2: Jeez, I love this for you. I think we should take a break, come back and talk about some All Blacks. What do you reckon?
0: Yeah, let's do that. Let's do that, please.
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12: It takes something special to go the distance, like Kiwi track and field legend Valerie Young, who would

0: I think that's a huge part of their success and why it's been flowing on into this All Blacks selection. So yeah, massive shout out to Jamie McIntosh. I thought he was great.
1: Okay, team, 8833 is how you get your thoughts to us, of course, as always. Thank you for your text already this morning. Irish John's come at you about your surfing, I noticed, Israel Dank, but I'm going to get you boys to read through a few. Don't have access to the text machine here in the far north, so we'll take a short break. Sammy Ackerman will have our sports news headlines right after that, and we'll get through your messages and thoughts as well. This is Sport Nation with Scott Innes.
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3: 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What a historic moment, Callum. 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
18: It's a very good morning to you on Sport Nation. You're with Scotty and Izzy here, coming to you from Whangarei this morning, or at least I am. Izzy's in Tauranga along with Sammy, and Robbie's running the cutter for us in the Auckland studio. Going to catch up with Courtney McGregor very shortly. She's been involved in the artistic gymnastics at Glasgow, and we're looking forward to catching up with her to see how it has all been for her. I know in the vault she placed fifth. She was 12th in the team competition. And we'll figure out what the experience has been like. We've had Courtney on the show before. It was great to chat to her, one of the high achievers in the sports world, but a tough field assembled in Glasgow in the gymnastics. So we'll get a sense of just how she's felt about competition so far. And great to have some of your texts as well this morning, Is. And I know there's a lot of chat about the All Blacks and that team that has been named.
19: Yeah, there's been a lot of chat. Yep.
18: And we'll get through a number of those in a moment. But Courtney joins us on the line from Glasgow. Courtney, a very good morning to you. Thanks so much for joining us again.
20: No worries. Thanks for having me, guys.

0: How has it been? Take us through the competition. Take us through your own performance, the highs and the lows, if there were some. How do you feel about things so far?
1: Yeah, it's been a big couple of days for us on the gymnastics team. We started out with our qualification, which went well, and I made it into the all-around final and also our women's vault final. So last night I had the all-around final, which isn't really necessarily my event, so it was kind of cool that I made that final. Ended up coming in 15th there, and I had the vault this afternoon, which is more my event, and placed in 5th. So really happy with my performance there.
2: Did everything go to plan for you, Courtney? Did you get everything done that you'd hoped and dreamed of leading into today's event that you've just come 5th in?
1: Yeah, I really wanted to make that vault final. That was kind of my big goal in getting here. So I had to place in the top 8 in the qualifying round. So stoked to make it into that final. And then once you're in the final, sort of anything can happen, and put up 2 kind of vaults that I was really proud of. So stoked.
2: Cool. Awesome, awesome. Courtney, I want to take you back because I know this has been a little bit of a journey. We've spoken to you before, but 2014, you went to Glasgow, you're about to make your debut, you had to withdraw because of injury. So can you take me through the feelings, the emotions when you actually got to compete at these Commonwealth Games?
1: Yeah, it was quite surreal. I think outside of the Olympic Games, it's sort of the biggest kind of event that you can get to participate in as a New Zealand athlete. And it really does feel like a mini Olympic Games. And the crowd here was amazing. It was a massive arena and, yeah, just so special to be a part of. So walking out there, it was really cool. I had to

0: It's about the strength of the field assembled here under the Commonwealth banner. I caught some of the gymnastics yesterday while we were on the show. There looked to be some seriously high quality performances out there. What did you make of the standard of competition?
1: Yeah, the standard is really high at the moment. In the vault final today, the Canadian Leah, who took the gold, she's

0: watch the pole vaulters because I grew up doing gymnastics with Liv and Imogen, so I think that would be quite a cool one to get out there and watch. Yeah, although the weather has been pretty rough here in Glasgow, so maybe I should pick something that's indoors, like weightlifting or...
1: Just get a poncho on. Get a poncho.
0: Yeah.
1: Get a poncho on court. She'll be fine. Yeah, you don't want to bet on the weather in Glasgow. I'll give you the tip. But look, it's amazing to see you out there competing. And as is said, you know, to have a top five finish at the Comp Games, especially on your comeback, really from that time you've had off. Like, is there now a sense that I'm looking for the next competition?
0: Yeah, I was just kind of talking about it with some of the male gymnasts that have also wrapped up today at dinner, and we're all sort of, don't really know how to feel now that the big event's kind of done. It's a bit of a strange time, and as soon as you finish, you've got people in the mix zone and people like yourself asking what's next, and you're sort of like, whoa, I haven't really processed what happened 5 seconds ago when I just finished, like,
1: I know.
0: The thing that I've been thinking about for 5 years.
1: I know, we move so quickly
0: in
1: the media world.
0: Next. You do, but yeah. I think it's really cool. It's sort of lit a fire in me, and
1: great.
0: When I initially finished the vault final, I was a bit sort of like, I think I could have, I could have maybe snuck into fourth.

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0: Very good morning, everyone. Scotty and Izzy with you here on Sport Nation, the Kiwi voice of sport. Great to have your company this morning. And we're all over the show today. Scotty and Whangarei, Izzy and Sammy and Tauranga. Robbie's running the show for us in Auckland. Your thoughts, welcome on 8833. We've got Ryan Fox coming up, Taha Kemata, George Bell all this hour, Andy Carline, Hannah Berry, Paul Mawadi also still to come on the show. Your thoughts always welcome too on 8833. Before we get to Mr. Ryan Fox, let's have a catch up on what the hell has happened so far.
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0: Well, if you've got a B&B in Raglan, get ready for a reservation because Izzy's finally caught a wave at Mount Main Beach and he is ready for Raglan's left-handers. He's going to take his 22-foot longboard up your way, so some extra storage would be handy. 24. All he needs is one bedroom and a kettle, possibly a microwave or an air fryer and a TV, flat screen preferably, on the wall, and he'll

0: players are so good at dealing with that, and I'm going to have to get used to dealing with it pretty damn quickly.
1: Oh, Foxy, can I just say thank you for two things. Thank you for the way that you go about things. You are so accessible. You're just always there for your people. The way that you show up, you front up, you make time for everyone, it's highly commendable. And for the second reason is for showing my mates that

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17: Great to hear from Ryan Fox here with Sport Nation. Scotty and Izzy joining you this morning, as we do every morning between 6 and 9. Don't forget, coming up across the shows today, Chappie and TJ in from 9 to 12, Staffy 12 till 3. Millsy and Guy will be taking you home between 3 and 6, and running it straight tonight with Sammy Hewitt and Blake Ashford. Always a great show, and plenty to talk about in the world of NRL as well. Jesus, I tell you, like, it's a... You talked in your recent podcast about your celebrations after the World Cup, and something stuck with me in that. And you were quite honest about the fact you didn't go home straight away. after winning that World Cup. And I know how much you sort of reflect on that now and think, ah, that was a mistake. I should have gone there and been around my people to celebrate with them. I don't want to drag that emotion back up on you, but, you know, it's interesting thinking about Foxy's thought process in that interview, wasn't it? So, you know, get back to Florida and thinking to yourself, nah, get there now, strike while the iron's hot, while you're still riding that high yourself, going home and actually being in the same emotion as the people around you.
13: Yeah, he made the right decision for sure to come. But even though it's overwhelming, it's exhausting, like he's doing everything, you know, the right way. Look, I went and hid away. I was young, I was naive. I just kind of, I wanted partying. To do it. I did go partying and I blew out big time. So the nutrition get a better of me.
17: I still remember. You remember the day after the World Cup? It was the Rugby Awards. It was the World Rugby Awards at Spark Arena in Auckland. I still remember you turning up to that, and I tell you what, you weren't in the worst shape.
13: No, there was others here that were way worse than Dagger, to be completely honest. So, that was a crazy, crazy old time. But look, I just couldn't speak more highly of Foxy and just the way that he has gone about things. And it is crazy. His life will never change. His life will never be the same, and he's embraced it and he's enjoyed it. Got a couple of messages here, Sumo. I'll get through. What a bloody legend Fox is, and outstanding human, Kiwi human being. Let's hope he has much more success. That is from John. We got one here from Costa. Hello, boys. Foxy really is the man. Wish I could buy him a beer. Always a great interview. Hope he gets a huge turnout today. That is from Costa. And one here Christos, from Auntie. Yes. Foxy, are you excited about the President's Cup? That's so exciting for us Kiwis. Sorry, Auntie, we didn't get that to him. And listening to Foxy just makes us proud to be a Kiwi.
17: Yeah, that's totally
13: from
17: right.
13: Joshy from the West Coast. So everyone loves him.
17: Yeah. Hey, we've got lots to get through coming up, so we're going to take another very short break. After that, Sammy's going to have sports news headlines. We've also got Taha Kemara coming up as well. NPC gets underway Thursday night. Cannot wait. We'll be back right after this.
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6: It is 7:30 on the buzzer here on Sport Nation, the Kiwi voice of sport. You're with Scotty and Izzy, and we are with you right through till 9 a.m. Time to talk some NPC now, and joining us on the line now to the Mulus, it's Taha Kemera. And Taha, very good morning from Sumo and Iz, mate. How are you going?
7: G'day, fellas. Yeah, doing well. Pretty cold in Hamilton, but good to go.
6: Is it foggy as well, mate? The fog never lifts in Hamilton, I've noticed, in winter.
7: Oh, mate, it's just, can't really drive to work in the morning, eh? But, it'll do for now.
6: Tell us about you, brother. You come out of a big year so far, straight back into an NPC campaign. Are you excited about what's in front of you?
7: Yeah, 100%. For me, I've been lucky enough to play a bit of Super Rugby the last couple of years, and then obviously injuries have forced me out of NPC, so I haven't played in a couple of years in NPC, which will be good to put the Waikato colours back on and run out this weekend.
8: Izzy here, bro. Appreciate you jumping on. Love me some NPC, and I went and watched Bay of Plenty training a couple of weeks ago, so if you want any analysis, or just hit me up, brother, and I'll share what they were doing. But just for you, you touched on it, your injuries, like you've come off a big season for the Crusaders. How is the body's hopes and aspirations for this NPC year?
7: Yeah, it's been good. I think obviously had Māori All Blacks after Super Rugby, so that made it a bit longer, but I got a bit of a break, a couple of weeks to get away with family and friends, so used that time to sort of get away from footy mentally and physically as well. But I was always excited, especially halfway through this year, just having a look at the calendar and just been a whole new coaching setup here at Waikato, so it's been an exciting little start to it. I've been real keen to get into NPC the last wee while.
6: Taha, tell me, we love NPC footy here on the show, and I know, Izzy's career started at NPC level, as so many careers do. When you go up to Super Rugby and then you come back to your NPC teams, what is the feeling like, and what information do you bring back into the squad that perhaps you didn't have before you went away to Super Franchise level?
7: Yeah, it's actually a real different dynamic to Super. Like, you've got boys that are first year out of school, you've got boys that have played club rugby a few years and probably haven't had any exposure, then you've got boys, like Sam and Penny Fino, who are pretty much All Blacks here, and it's a good dynamic. And us boys that have played Super and stuff, like, try help bring those young boys up, but also get them to express themselves. So it's trying to get that balance, trying to get that implement sort of game plan, but also letting boys just grow as well. I've sort of, in this environment, you've got to sort of take a bit of more of a lead in terms of helping the coaches out. Obviously, you don't have as many coaches here as Super Rugby, so for me, it's about getting around these younger boys and trying to get on the same page, because NPC's a bit of a sprint.

0: Yeah, for me, it's about firstly developing my leadership. Like when you come into this environment, you get more of a leadership role, which is awesome. That firstly, that'll be what I want to develop. But for me, it's probably about just getting out there, expressing myself, and putting myself in a position to obviously put the team in a position to win, but also come Super Rugby next year, want to hit the ground running, and I think long-term goals, obviously want to be an All Black. So that probably starts now with performing for Waikato.
1: And that Māori All Blacks experience, I mean, it's a pathway team, isn't it? And I know it's got its own special identity, and it's an important team for so many who have worn the jersey. But, you know, having had that quasi-international experience, I guess that just fuels the fire even more, doesn't it?
0: Yeah, 100%. Like, you get a bit of a taste for it in that environment, and you see boys that you play with week in, week out, get cracks and get a taste of what their All Black jersey's like, and, you know, when they speak to me about it and stuff like that, it does add fuel to the fire. And, you know, when off-season comes, you just work hard to put yourself in a position to perform firstly, but also, yeah, hopefully get a sort of crack at that level.
1: Yeah, amazing, mate. Hey, look, NPC Rugby, that's what it's all about this week. We wish you all the very best. What a great pleasure to talk to you this morning, mate, and have a fantastic season. Hopefully we can catch up with you again.
0: Easy. Cheers, fellas.
1: Appreciate you, mate. Taha Kimura there out of the Waikato side, taking on Bay of Plenty as NPC Round 1 comes at us on Thursday night. We'll take a short break again, and then afterward, we've got George Bell out of the All Blacks.
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for a 14th and 15th season. How good. He has only ever played professional football for the Phoenix, and they have kept him there even longer. So what a great result that is. Lifestyle obviously matters for him. That's where he wants to be, where he wants to play, and I imagine he'll be one who would hold Chris Greenacre in very high esteem. So looking forward to seeing him continue, because he has been a fantastic servant. Absolutely fantastic servant when it comes to an underrated, if you ask me, performer with the Phoenix, who we know they haven't had the results of late, right? But we talk about how long he's been at that club.

0: because I don't know how to do anything else in life but compare it to rugby league, he's the Michael Luck
1: he's style passionate
0: player,
1: as hell.
0: Right? He's in there, does all the dirty work, he's there when you need him, and he's not going to put 1,000 bums on seats, but you'd notice when he's not there. So, and I think that his injury runs, you did notice when he wasn't there.
2: It's just great when a player just commits like that, right? And you think those are the marquee players. They might not be the biggest stars, but they are the players who just are there week in, week out. They dedicate themselves to the club, and you understand that when their career's over, that those are the kinds of players who get their jersey retired.
0: Yep.
2: Full dedication.
0: I'm with you.
2: Super cool to see. And we're going to talk about A-League too, I think, coming up in the next couple of weeks. It's going to be really intriguing to see where Auckland goes. So, I mean, I think it's now widely regarded to be the Portuguese coach coming into the side, but also what they do with players and their rosters and the salary cap and everything else. So it'll be fascinating to see how they go this season.
0: Yeah, well, that is our sports news update brought to you by Night and Day. Grab yourself a $3 chia pudding. I have to check out the origins of that one for you first, Rose, before I... Yeah, so chia pudding. $3 chia pudding. You can go with your cordon bleu that you can get today.
3: Are we going to get hopped up enough to make some bad decisions? And perhaps play a little game called Just the Tip. Just for a second, just to see how it feels.
4: Just the Tips.
2: Yeah. Yeah, we're a bit late to this. Sorry, I ran out of time. I left you hanging yesterday, didn't I, Robbie? Sorry,
5: yeah, buddy. Well, I mean, it's just such an important segment that it was a bit of a pain to not get there yesterday. But anyway, we'll do it now.
1: Enlighten me,
2: this
1: Robbie.
2: Is this is important.
5: Of course, especially because you were up by 251 to 250 in favor of Scotland.
2: Yeah.
6: Shift
5: this
6: dial a bit here,
5: Dinger.
6: Come on now.
5: Okay. NRL, if you remember, there was there was a ton of differentials. Starting with Eels Panthers. Scotty Pippi Eels.
1: Yeah, Dagger.
2: They should have won.
5: Yeah, they should have. I agree.
6: Shoulda, woulda, coulda.
5: Yeah, true.
2: Yeah. I'm just saying, they should have won. So
5: there's a point for that. Is their Knights Roosters. Scotty took the Knights as he took the Roosters, and the Roosters won by one.
7: Jelly Cherry Evans for the 31st time just gets a field goal winner.
5: You should commentate. Rabbitohs Storm.
2: Yeah, you should.
5: Scotty took the Storm as he took the Rabbitohs, and the Rabbitohs won by two. Raiders Tigers.
2: This is the worst.
5: Scotty took the Raiders as he took the Tigers.
7: Ah, Digger, you just peaked too early.
5: And 56-10.
7: It was
2: on
5: a heater.
1: 56-10.
5: Yeah.
1: Yeah, that's a
2: heater. So, thanks, Julie. Your teams win by 2-1-2, and my pick wins by 46.
1: I played Dewey.
2: Does that count extra for me?
5: Nah.
2: Dewey. You blamed Dewey.
5: Yeah.
2: So does Benji.
5: The heater continues. Bulldogs Warriors. Scotty took the Warriors as he took the Bulldogs.
2: Yeah. Oh, I can't believe you took the Dogs.
5: Yeah.
2: Mongrel.
5: No good. Cowboys Broncos. Yeah. Scotty took the Broncos as he took the Cowboys, and the Cowboys won that one.
2: Did you have a multi on this week or not?
7: No. I would have got the red cross of doom again.
5: Dragons Titans.
2: Yeah, you would have got one red cross.
5: You both took the Titans by exactly 8.
2: Yes,
5: and they won by 20. So, point apiece
1: there.
5: Right.
1: Yeah,
5: and
1: we'll share that one.
5: Sea Eagles Sharks.
2: Yeah,
5: Scotty took the Sharks as he took the Sea Eagles, and the Sharks won 48-12.
7: Nice suit.
5: Another
7: though.
5: Big
7: Proud
5: one
7: of
5: for
7: you.
5: Scotty's pick.
2: Don't patronise me, Dag.
5: That's Warriors the worst thing about this game. NRLW against the Eels.
2: Yeah,
5: you both took the Warriors.
1: Yeah.
5: Scotty said 20. Izzy said 12. And they won by 2.
2: Yeah. Yeah. My bad.
5: Yeah. Blues Mutter 2, though. Scotty took the Blues. Izzy took Mutter 2.
1: Yeah. It did enough, eh?
2: Yeah.
5: Hungarian Grand Prix. Scotty took Kimi Antonelli, who finished 3rd. Izzy took Lewis Hamilton in 5th. Liam Law.

0: Wilson, though. Scotty saying,
1: I said no soup for you.
0: Scotty said no soup for you. And Izzy said soup for you. And he's in the points. So there's another point soup for Izzy.
2: Just that upgrade. And, you know, they talk a lot about that upgrade. Finally got his upgrade.
0: They really
2: bang.
0: Do. What about Spurs, Auckland FC? Scotty backing Auckland FC and Izzy taking Spurs. Yeah.
2: What?
0: And that's
1: going
0: that.
1: Back to the Phoenix beating Wrexham.
0: That's
1: I know
0: that
1: different
0: for the week,
1: gravy.
0: So
1: okay, well, we don't need to scoreline update there.
2: Give me the
1: we?
2: Score. We'll give me the score.
0: 10-6.
1: Nah, don't worry about it.
2: 10 what?
0: 10-6. So you were
2: 10-6.
0: Yeah.
2: I felt like you got one.
0: Yeah. Well,
1: calm down.
0: Scotty. Yeah, was up by one. So Izzy's up by three.
3: Normally
0: okay.
3: Resumes.
0: Yeah. Oh.
1: Just, oh. Mm. You just, can you go make a cup of coffee or something? Like maybe do it for yourself for once in the morning? Oh, has Daisy delivered you two coffees already?
3: Yeah. Yeah.
1: Hey, well, in other news, George Bell didn't answer the phone, so we haven't talked to him. But after 8 o'clock, we've got Andrew Carline with a Formula One mid-season report card. I'm really looking forward to that, and he's so good at breaking down Formula One for us. Hannah Berry, Iron Woman, also joining us at 8.15. Paul Mawari at 8.45 is also going to be here for your TAB odds update as well. Imagine not answering your phone. Wouldn't happen if you won the Open Championship. Pick up your phone then. Is, are you surfing today?
4: No.
1: Are you going for a surf today?
4: No.
2: No. Surf today. I've got a meeting straight after the show, got a meeting, and then basically rest of the day, I've got, it might happen. I don't know. Actually, I'll tell you what I'm doing at about 11 o'clock. I'm going to meet up with Stan Walker.
1: Stan Walker, are coming back. Are you making a musical comeback?
2: Maybe. Sit back, relax. Let's go, Stan. Don't get this started.
5: Are you going to tell him, to come for a surf with you as well? Or?
2: No, I won't surf.
3: We might reconnect.
1: Stan. Oh, it's a duo. Karaoke special with Israel Dagg. I'm going to delve into that again after 8 o'clock.
6: Mornings with Tony Johnson.
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8: 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We went through a pretty rigorous process. Obviously, being champions means that you get a lot of interest. And we spoke to a lot of people. It came down to a list of about three people. We've made the offer to one. So he's going to arrive into the country at some point this week and we'll be announcing that.
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0: this year with an absolute tractor of a car. But they have now brought in a B-spec car. I know, it doesn't help having having a number two driver who's a bit of a farmer as well. Their new B-spec car looks quite good. The new B-spec car looks quite good, and they're just waiting for an engine upgrade from Honda because they have been down on power this year as well. So that could put them right up there in the midfield again, rather than just a racing Cadillac and Audi sometimes and Haas sometimes. But they've been the slowest car on the track all year, but this time round they actually didn't look too bad. Alonso managing to finish in P14 actually, and Stroll unbelievably managed to get a lap ahead of him. I don't know how that happened. Sorry, I managed to get a position ahead of him. Yeah, it must have been team orders or something like that.
1: Tell us about where things stand at the moment. Kimi Antonelli, obviously the story of Formula One this year, quite remarkable for a kid of that age to be dominating proceedings. But the field is going to come back at him at some stage as this break, as we return to Grand Prix action in a couple of weeks' time. What do you make of Kimi Antonelli's chances as upgrades kick in, as cars get faster, as the pressure comes on him?
0: Well, he's already got a really healthy lead over Lewis Hamilton, who's in second. And then the next challenger is Russell, who's another 9 points behind. So I think, he can afford, as long as he's finishing sort of in the top three for the rest of the season, it's going to take one driver a long time to erode that lead, even if Kimi's not winning every race. And I think he's a good enough driver to win every race, or most of the races, shall we say. So, yes, the car upgrades, I think, are going to be significant after the summer break. But at the end of the day, he's a talented lad, and he likes this car much more than George does. So I think that's going to work in his favour. I'd be surprised if it would take something pretty serious, like him having an injury crash or something like that, for him to not have it from here, because it's a significant lead he's got.
1: Yeah,
0: he can afford to have a couple of DNFs and still be in it,
1: Yeah, exactly right. So, Andrew Carline, we really appreciate you joining us on the show as always, mate. Thank you, and enjoy your motorsport, and we'll catch up again as Formula One gets back underway, buddy.
2: Yeah, thanks, Andy.
0: Yeah, so look forward to the second half of the season.
1: Correct, sir. Thanks so much. You're an absolute gem. Andy Carline joining us for all things Formula One this morning. We are going to take a short break. On the other side of that, we're chatting Iron Man with the Iron Woman, Hannah Berry.
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9: It is 8.15 here on Sport Nation. Scotty and Izzy with you through till 9am this morning. TJ and Chappie in this hot seat between 9 and 12. We are heading stateside now to catch up with the doctor. It is Hannah Berry who joins us on the line. Hannah, good morning to you from home.
10: Good morning or good afternoon from here.
9: Now, where are you? I understand you're near Lake Tahoe, is that right?
10: Yep. So we just drove up here yesterday from Boise, which is where I raced on the weekend. So a few days here in Lake Tahoe before I move on to Vancouver for the next race.
9: Amazing. Look, let's talk about Boise, a second place finish for you. Just 2 minutes back from the race winner, a good result. Did you feel pretty good about how you raced and that second place finish behind Kirsten Casper?
10: Yeah, for sure. It was, overall a pretty consistent race for me, which is good. And I think good progress from my last race, which was back for a couple months ago now. So, showing good progress. And we're sort of heading towards the pointy end of the season for us. So World Champs is in October. So it's nice to be trending in the right direction.
9: You're competing against some of the best in the world, and you've also got a fellow Kiwi there who had another good finish too, Rebecca Clark, racing well in Boise as well. And I can tell you that Lewis Clairbert, by the way, has just won gold in Glasgow. So there you go. There's some good Kiwi news for you.
10: Good.
9: Yeah, real good. And like I'm just going through your season when we were preparing to talk to you, and the results have been so consistent. And in fact, you know, you go all the way back to the Ironman World Champs in October with a fourth place finish there. In March this year, it was second in New Zealand, and then seventh in Texas, fifth in Pennsylvania, second in Boise. You really are sort of right there in the top echelon of athletes. What is it taking for you to think, right, how do I get that next step and stand atop the podium?
10: Yeah. I'm sort of getting a bit of a reputation of being like that, just very consistent athlete, sort of there or thereabouts. I mean, honestly, I think it's going to mean just keep doing what I'm doing a little bit and just trying to stay consistent in training. And that's how you see the benefits in our sport, is just like sticking to consistent training and staying healthy. So I think I just got to keep continuing on with that and hope that, you know, through the hard work, that more results.

0: I'm really just doing it just to see how far I can go and make the most of it while I can do it. So yeah, it is a bit of like, it is a bit of a maybe selfish endeavor at times. I feel like, you know, I just want to see how far I can go, but hopefully I can also inspire other people to just get out there and get into the outdoors and stay active and healthy as well along the way.
1: I'm pretty sure you're doing a lot of that, Hannah. Hey, look, can I ask a technical question? Is there one discipline that like you love to work on more than others, or that you want to be working on more than others?
0: That's a hard question for me. I'm quite similar across all three. I love running just because it's simple. And you just put your shoes on and you go out the door. So I definitely think running is probably the one I enjoy the most. But, I mean, biking is cool because you cover so much distance in a shorter amount of time. So you see more when you're out in new places. And then swimming is just a huge challenge because I wasn't a swimmer as a kid.
1: It's not as his favourite either.
0: Most people don't pick swimming as a favourite, I got to be honest.
1: it's the fight too. It's one thing to swim on your own, doing laps in the pool, quite another to fight a field as well. But, mate, we're so proud that you're out there doing what you do and still loving it and getting the results too. And so we wish you all the best in Canada and we wish you a great build-up to Kona as well, Hannah. Thanks so much for being a part of our show today.
2: Cheers, Han.
0: Cool, awesome. Thanks for having me on. Cool.
1: Appreciate you a lot. Dr. Hannah Berry joining us on the show this morning. We are going to take a short commercial break. Sammy Ackerman will have headlines, possibly in English this time, but you never know. It could be in Spanish, maybe Hungarian. We will find out.
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13: There's so much life that happens on your floors, from morning rushes, muddy feet, to moving.

0: give you what you want out of it. He's considerate with his answers. He thinks he can kind of understand what you're wanting to eat out of it. And there's just no games being played, which I like. And that's starting to come through with the players as well. I was, as someone that's covered Rico Ioane since he first came into the All Blacks, I was so thoroughly impressed with the way he spoke yesterday and just the self-assurance that he's got about himself now with how he reflects and he understands. And, you know, it's not like he's about to hang up the boots, though. He's not like at the stage of his career where we're like, oh, of course Rico's being like that. He's about to retire. Like, he's not even 30 yet. But I think he's just so comfortable in his own skin, in his own game, in an environment where he's probably getting some pretty clear messaging from Renz. You know, he named it as an outside back yesterday. What does that mean? Yep. You're playing on the wing, mate.
1: Yeah. And the other thing too, Chappy, about that, I think a trip away, leaving New Zealand, leaving, you know, everything that you know and that you trust and that echo chamber that you've created for yourself, as we all do, and going away and having to prove yourself in a very different environment where you went in there with a reputation. I thought the same thing, and I wasn't at the press conference yesterday being on the road, but I saw some clips of Rico Ioane talking and I thought, wow. And, you know, that kid's done some thinking over the last 6 months. And I meant that in a really positive, complimentary way.
0: Well, speaking of eating your own shit, right? Rico Ioane's had to do a bit of that over his time.
1: Yep, I agree. Hey, mate, sounds like a fascinating show ahead, so we'll let you carry on and keep prepping for that. Great to have you in the studio. Chippy?
0: Mate.
1: Yeah, where is Rick? And the World Cup's over.
0: He reckons he was too tired after his holiday, so he's having another holiday.
1: I tell you what, he's a survivor in the media world, Chappy, as you know, and there's a reason he survives and thrives. He wasn't the guy who dropped a turd at the Devilskin concert in Dunedin, was he?
0: There have been rumours of that. He hasn't been seen lately, and I did see him checking on Facebook in and around Otago, so there might be some scandal coming out of there.
1: That's the best headline I've ever read in Stuff. Turdo on the dance floor has got to be headline of the year.
0: It was bloody outstanding. No, Rick's still away. I got Stevie D on board today because Tito's feeling a bit under the weather. So Stevie D
1: that's
0: today.
1: No good. And then Jeez, they're dropping like flies. Okay, mate. Hey, have a great show, Chappy. Really looking forward to it. Cheers, pal.
2: Cheers, Chappy.
1: Righto, we'll take a short break here. Sammy and Iz are going to wrap things up. I'm off to go surfing with the Taniwha. Got any tips for me, Iz?
2: Yeah, just keep paddling until you'll feel the power, like you'll feel the wave get you, and then once it lifts, just ensure that the power has caught the board. The fins are really important. Ensure that they're really long, and make sure you watch that wave and just understand where it's kind of breaking. If it's a right hand or a left hand, are very important. Otherwise, you get it awfully wrong, and trust me, you don't want to be there. So yeah, basically, good luck.
1: Thanks, mate. I tell you what, this has been really good for me, and I'm so glad I grew up at a beach.
2: Get Kelly on, mate. I'll enlighten him.
1: I'll get Kelly Slater on. We can talk him through your incredible surfing form. Okay, boys, short break. I will see you tomorrow at 6 a.m. Sam and Izzy, we'll take you home. Thanks, Rob. Thanks, everyone. Great show.
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0: the final round to pick up the win. It was sensational, great for New Zealand golf, great for New Zealand sport in general, terrible for the bookies here at the TAB, but we move on. But and yes, I think New Zealand should thank Israel Dagg for not backing Foxy in the Open Championship.
1: Yeah, well, let's create some early odds on how he's going to go at the next New Zealand Surf Open that comes to town when the

0: Zealand Sport. So go wherever you find your podcasts for that one. It's been a fun show, Iz.
1: Yeah, it's been great, Sammy. Thanks so much for your hard work. Robbie, everyone out there that's tuned in, we'll be back tomorrow with the one and only Richie Mo'unga after 7.
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13: 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This is where New Zealand talks sport. Breaking news, bold takes, and the voices that matter. Right now on Sport Nation Mornings.

0: You know, but if you can get the big guys moving laterally, you're a chance. And that's I think that's a really good, particularly when they kick, the big men run down the middle. If you can not make them run straight, i.e. goalpost to goalpost, if you can get them moving sideways, we're a chance. We're a real chance.
1: If you got any thoughts on that, any thoughts on the MPC, any thoughts on, as Mike just sets the throw, just watch Clearbert swim. Wow. If you're just joining us, New Zealand has its first gold medal at the Glasgow Commonwealth Games. Lewis Clearbert defending his 200 metres butterfly title from 4 years ago in Birmingham. 16 and a half minutes past nine here on Sport Nation. We'll put a few of those questions to Campbell Burns next.
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1: 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We had the big reveal yesterday.

0: and one ugly. But yeah, I know there was a lot of comment from some of their old boys over there how they weren't happy with the season, but they did have 18 debutants last year. So yeah, they promoted a lot from Clubland, and who knows, they'll pay off this year.
1: All right, well, we've only really touched on it. There is a deep dive, though, into the 50th NPC season in the latest issue of Rugby News. Check it out now. Campbell Burns, thanks so much.

0: 60th NPC season. Who's winning it? Who have you got?
1: Listen, I think, you know, I look at the Marcos team when possibly a few of those fringe All Blacks get back, and gee, they get strong. Like, they're not taking 44 people to Aussie for the Bledisloes during the NPC or here. So, you know, I think Tava Niowo back there, Blackadder back there. Gee, that, you know, they're very good players to add to a team at NPC level. That'll really assist. Canterbury will be strong because Canterbury are always strong, and Richie will be there. But I imagine Richie's not going to be there for that long. Bay Plenty been a great team the last few years. I think this is probably their last chance. I know there's a few guys leaving. This is probably their last chance to get it right. So I hope the Bay go well. Auckland are young. If they get it right, they can get it right. I know a few guys have been bought into the Auckland team, ex-players to coach and mentor and do those sorts of things, which is, you know, should have happened years and years ago. But anyway, that's where we're at. So I have high hopes for some of these kids coming through. You know, Auckland are starting to try to hang on to their talent and produce them. So that's got to be a good thing for not just Auckland but also the country. And always, as always, a fan of the mighty Taniwha.
0: Yeah, the sad thing from an Auckland perspective, and I think you and I actually spoke to Batesy at the start of the season last year, and you could just see the light progressively leave his eyes throughout the season last year. And it started with that first game with Sopawanga kicking the winning penalty for Waikato.
1: Yeah, I was at that, and they were like, with 15 to go, it was game over. And then the wheels just fell off. Mate, big problems in Auckland. They don't have a training facility, which is just mind-boggling for people around the country. They don't have a field to train on. It's very hard to build a team environment when you don't have a home. That's been a massive problem for Auckland rugby for a long time, and let's hope that they can get that sorted sooner rather than later.
0: Any thoughts on NPC 8833? We've got plenty of texts to get through regarding the All Blacks, but do keep them coming through as well. It is 17 and a half minutes away from 10, Sport Nation.
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14: We are 5 minutes away from 10. Sport Nation Mornings, Alex Chapman, Steve Devine. We're with you through until midday. We're going to keep hearing from Dave Rennie throughout the show. Anthony's texted through saying, "Hi, Chappie and Steve, how is Artie not going on the first part of the South African tour? Not a great look. Maybe too much time playing in Japan. No break for a few seasons after the standard New Zealand season. Cheers." Dave Rennie got asked about that in a couple of different ways. We'll play that shortly after 10 o'clock. Mikey's messaged through saying, "Sorry, did I just hear Steve say Auckland don't have a training ground? Mind officially blown. They have a training ground. They don't have an official training ground. So, like, I think they're using Gramatex ground at the moment, which is Ōraki Domain. Is that right?"
15: Yeah, they can, like, last season they used multiple. They had to go from field to field to field to field, like club public grounds with no dressing sheds, no changing rooms, no toilets, showers. Like it really is dire.
14: For an NPC team in our biggest city.
15: In our biggest city. It's mind-boggling, yeah. And it's been like that since I was playing 30 years ago.
14: Crazy. Thoughts of former All Black Steve Devine. We'll hear from Dave Rennie and Rico Ioane next.
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0: you know, there's been plenty of people that have become great All Blacks because of an injury opportunity. I can't see them playing eight games in Africa without there being an injury. That's near on impossibility. So, you know, stay fit, boys. Wait for your chance. That's all you can do.
1: Gareth texts it through earlier saying, morning, fellas. What are your thoughts on the selection of Simisi Tupoutailoa? My issue is the language and intent around his inclusion. Rennie's talking him up as a point of difference. In fact, he even said we don't have a big, powerful eight. Wallace Atiti might disagree. All we've done is added yet another 6 foot one, 110 kilos or thereabouts, loose forward. Yawn. If we were going to take a punt on a new eight, I'd have gone for Taurean Barnes, a genuinely big rig with some height and an actual point of difference to add to the flotilla of similarity-sized existing Lucys. That's from Gareth.
0: I'm sure he was one of the other ones that he said a few people got phone calls. I'm sure. I was hoping he might get a crack, but you know, I'm sure he got a phone call to say you're not far off. Just keep rumbling, and this is why NPC is so great, right? You've got that next. Okay, we'll put it this way: if you're a young kid, right? Just say you're 23, 24, you've had a reasonably good super campaign, which you know.
1: Taurean Barnes 22 and had a really good campaign for Blues, now goes back to Canterbury for NPC.
0: Are you better off being a leader in your NPC province, or are you better off go away with the All Blacks and probably play one game, two games at best over the next 2 months? What's best for your development? If you know what I mean, like those boys that are staying behind are not necessarily missing out on a lot if they're in their provincial squads, being leader as Super Rugby players, pushing other players to be the best they can be around them. I'm still, for a few people, it's probably better off to be back in New Zealand playing NPC than sitting in a grandstand for probably six of the eight matches over the next 2 months.
1: You don't think they'd get greater experience from the knowledge side of it, the IP side of it, the learning to sit in a meeting three times a week and break down a super side who you, or sorry, a South African side who you don't know about, a Springbok side who are going to be completely different to anything that you've ever had to prepare for?
0: Yes, but also at the same time, sometimes you just need to learn your trade through playing a game. Like, you can train and train and train and train and train, and that doesn't help you sometimes for the big moments in a game because the game is different. So I just think for some of those boys, not all of them, some of them, it's going to be better off playing week in, week out in a hardened competition in New Zealand than it is to probably be sitting in a grandstand for a lot of that time. Training is good for you, but to learn your trade, you need to be playing footy.
1: Especially at 22, 23, 24,
0: yeah,
1: right?
0: Yeah, 100%.
1: When you are coming off a big super campaign. Plenty more out of Dave Rennie. We'll hear more from him very shortly. It is coming up 20 minutes past 10 here on Sport Nation.
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10: Coming up to 24 minutes past 10 here on Sport Nation Mornings, Alex Chapman, Steve Devine. We're with you through until midday. We'll chat to Stephen McIver after 11. He's got your covered between 12 and 3. Millsy and Guy driving you home. The notable omission, on the plane at least, is going to be Ardie Sabir. The All Blacks captain is going to miss the start of this tour as he freshens up. Obviously, he was still named in the squad yesterday. And he's one of those loose forwards who we mentioned before that's going to be there. Look, he's going to start, obviously, for the All Blacks. He's the All Blacks captain. He's going to play the majority of the minutes in those three tests against the Springboks and maybe one or two of the other touring games, but he's going to miss the start of it. We've had a couple of texts through asking our thoughts on it, why it's happening. We'll discuss it a bit more in a sec. Here's Dave Rennie's explanations. He got asked a few times about it, so we'll put them together. Here it is.
11: Artie's been training and playing since January 2025. Obviously, he had that season there. He went away with the All Blacks. He came to Kobe and then straight into the Nations Cup. So we need to find a window where we can freshen him up. This seemed the obvious time. And so, it was a pretty simple decision. Cody Taylor will be the tour captain. He's obviously now injured as well. He certainly won't play in the first couple of games, Cody, but he's got a huge amount of respect within this group. And the plan was always Cody would have only played one of those three games prior to the first test. And so we've got a variety of leaders who we think can do the job on the day. I think a tour captain will deal with a hell of a lot of media and scrutiny while we're over there. It's not just the 80 minutes on game day. So good chance to grow others, but got a really high opinion of Cody. Boys love him and respect him, and but I think he'll be valuable for us over there. It's a decision that we've made.

0: But there are leaders. Anton Leonard Brown, you know, another leader. So I think there's a real difference between who they see as a captain for leadership and who they see as leading someone around the field as a number 10.
1: 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Keep your texts coming through, 8833. We've got plenty of them to read, but do add to that plethora of messages. 20 away from 11, Sport Nation.
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11: Time felt like it was moving so fast this morning for myself here in New Zealand. But over at Royal Birkdale was our man on the ground for the Australian Golf Mag, Callum Hill. We spoke to him last week before the tournament, and now to get his reaction afterwards. What a historic moment, Callum. Welcome in.
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13: 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The headlines have landed, now let's get into them. 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
1: 11:15, Sport Nation Mornings. Alex Chapman, Steve Devine, we're with you through until midday. It's been a lot of talk around these first fives, mainly around Josh Jacomb, Beauden Barrett. Obviously, Dave Rennie has said that Beauden Barrett will play in that first match against the Stormers on August the

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12: 5 minutes away from 11 on Sport Nation Mornings. After 11, we'll chat to the boss of Women's Rugby for New Zealand Rugby, Hannah Porter. We were hoping to have a yarn with Lewis Clairbert. If you are just catching up on that news, Lou won gold, New Zealand's first gold at the Glasgow Commonwealth Games, defending his 200 metres in the butterfly after a sub-30 final 50. He was fourth at the turn, 150 turn, and then ended up winning. We were hoping to have a chat with him. He's said it's too late over there now. He's still got a full program. That was his first event. And so he's got to go to bed, got to focus on that. We will get Lewis Clairbert on the station, if not on the show, on the station at some stage over the next couple of days. Keep text coming through on 8833. Someone's asked, who's going to be Tonya Harding in the Richie Mwonga situation? Have to wait and find out on that, won't we? 4 minutes from 11, Sport Nation.
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2: 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Breaking news, bold takes, and the voices that matter. 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

0: strong defense. Sarah Jones! Pure intent.
1: Sarah Jones will be saying, thank me later, because she has been epic for this team so far. Brought the physicality and everything she's done on defense in her carries at the breakdown. That wasn't an easy try to make.
0: They pop it out the back to Lokotui. No, it's back to Bayfield setting up the ball. They're driving closer and closer. They depend on it. It's an advantage. The ball looks like it is down. Time off. We're going to take a look.
2: Okay. Try yes or no, please.
3: Yes, wasn't that incredible? Dramatic 28-21 victory for the Blues over Matsu. A match-winning, a championship-winning try in the 80th minute to make it three in a row for the Blues. We'll chat with Hannah Porter, the head of high-performance women's rugby from New Zealand Rugby, in around about 8 minutes' time. So if you've got any questions for Hannah around Super Rugby, Opiki, or the women's game, 8833. We have so many texts. For, I think Mike was asking earlier, why so much chat about rugby? Well, we had an All Black squad named yesterday. I think it's pretty important to talk about. And it's also July, believe it or not, and that's when we normally talk about rugby. 8833, do keep your texts coming through, because as I say, there are lots of them. I love the selection of Josh Jacob, says Chris. Played very good for the All Blacks 15 last year, a very good player on the way up, and it keeps mountains away from the team longer. Don't know what you mean by that last line, Chris. Maybe Moonga with the old autocorrect. Having Rico starting on the wing creates an ideal opportunity for a 6-2 split on the bench, says Barry from Christchurch. Yeah, that's the opportunity there. And part of that as well is Leroy Carter. And we'll hear from Dave Rennie about that very shortly. But how they now use Leroy Carter and Rico Ioane, similar to what they might have done with Lester Whanganuku if he had been fit, creates another narrative in this.
4: Yeah, I think

0: with that. We had Carlos Spencer on yesterday, obviously Blues assistant coach. I just want to play this clip quickly because I think this is also maybe a progressive step we can make.
1: The fitness and the conditioning side still needs to be stepped up a bit, and that'll come down to more time, TJ. We just don't have a lot of time with them. So to build on that conditioning part in a pre-season where you only sort of get 3 weeks is tough, because you've got so much other stuff to worry about as well alongside the conditioning. So I think the conditioning part needs a big improvement to be made there, I think, overall. But like I said, you just need time to be able to do that. We need that in the women's space right now. And, you know, if we want to, you know, be honest and be able to compete with the likes of England, where I just think, you know, they're probably a couple of steps ahead of us at the moment. You know, we've got to have that base and that competition for our girls to be able to, you know, compete at that level, you know, with those Northern Hemisphere sides. So, yep, we definitely need that, TJ, but we're slowly getting there. But once again, it's just that time factor that, you know, we don't have a lot of time with these girls at the moment.
0: Time is so precious, Hannah, and I think Maya Joseph is doing her PhD playing Super Rugby Opa game, being one of the best players in the competition. How do we give these players and these teams more time together? Because they've still got so many of them lives away from footy.
2: Yeah, and again, certainly the intention. But I think, I know we all jump to a full-time model and that's the best thing to potentially grow rugby players. I'm not quite sure about that. I think in the women's game, we've got some awesome leaders. We've got some, as you just mentioned, Maya doing a PhD, which actually, when she fronts up to the team and has a different skill set than what we do in the men's game, which is typically we have, you know, if you're going to be full-time, you're full-time since you leave school, and that other side of your life is a little bit harder to go in unison with rugby. So there's a balance there. I certainly don't disagree with Talos's statements around time in the campaign, and I think we're slowly getting there from a model perspective in regards to allowing players to be supported and trained across the 12 months of the year. So that's, again, that was a shift for this year. So by the time they turn up next year, they would have kind of had 16 months under that model. And I think you'll find when they turn up for pre-season, they're all going to be in pretty good shape. And the time to then focus on team-related and game plan, and how they want to play the game, that will all fall into place. But it's still a young model, I think. We've still got quite a high turnover within Super Rugby Opa. I think that will start to even itself out as well, so we won't have a whole lot of new players come into the competition each year. But yeah, I think just an evolution of where the game's going.
3: And I think the most important thing, and the thing I think you're absolutely nailing, is the entertainment factor that the girls provide. And I'm sure, you know, going forward, as long as they continue to make it entertaining, as long as they continue to be characters off the field and just show people who they are and how they carry themselves on. You know, I'm starting to feel the women's game is better to watch than the men's game, and it's a credit to all of you girls for making it that and making it entertainment. And as long as it is that, it's going to go places and continue to go places.
0: Seems to have dropped off there. It's Hannah Porter there, the head of women's high performance at New Zealand Rugby. Appreciate her time. Opeki was just, as I say, unbelievable this season. It was so much fun. It was really entertaining. It was really engaging. And as you say, Stevie, just they showed their personalities and they showed their identities, how they want to play as individuals and how they want to play as teams.
3: Yeah, and it's refreshing, right? It's yeah. I really enjoyed it. And, you know, sometimes I wish the men could just take the handbrake off a little bit and stop being so boring and so dry and so cliche, I think is probably the right word, and just and be themselves. And yeah. I think the men can really look at the women's game and say, hey, if we want to grow our game, which they need to do, then this is maybe some of the things we need to do as well.
0: If you've got any thoughts around that, 8833, Daniel said, morning team, great Opiki final. Congratulations to the Blues. But one more round, one more win. Poa in the final. No one would have beaten them with the role they were on. Next year, it's the year of the Poa. 26 and a half minutes past 11 on Sport Nation. We'll catch up with McIver next.
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0: from 12 to 3. Millsy and Guy, 3 till 6. 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We'll hear from Rico Ioane next.
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13: FIFA President Gianni Infantino, he's told critics of FIFA to meditate, pray, or watch a football match instead of spreading hate and false rumours about his leadership, the governing body, and the World Cup.
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12: 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The headlines have landed. Now let's get into them. You're back with Sport Nation Mornings.
0: Yeah, we are with you for another 10, 15 minutes or so. Stephen McIver covering for staff between 12 and 3. Millsy and Guy after that. Text through on 8833 and do keep them coming through, please. Ken saying, I heard an interview with Kevin Putt, who's joining Mac after midday, and another rugby coach, and both have said that without doubt, Rico Ioane must play 13 in the tests, otherwise we will get ripped apart in Africa. Dave Rennie got asked about that yesterday. So too did Rico Ioane. Here's his answer. Rakes, welcome back.
5: Thank you.
0: Talk us through the hair, first of all.
5: Oh, honestly, I think if you were to see me during the Irish

0: week, it was looking a bit rogue, so had to go by the one colour, so thought I'd change it off a bit, yeah.
1: What did you learn from your time overseas that you want to bring back into this group? How different is Rico Ioane now to when before you left?
0: I think I just speaking with Scratch before, you know, just got a refreshing look at some different rugby. I was playing different rugby. I felt like I was playing good rugby, so it was something new and refreshing that was over there. It wasn't so much as what I learned, but just how I felt and, you know, bit of growing up over there to do, living by myself in Ireland. But, I've just come back really refreshed and really excited to go and give my best foot and best efforts for this team. Training's always going to be quite similar, but in terms of games and the opponents we're playing, you know, I was only ever used to playing, either down in Christchurch against the Crusaders or the Hurricanes or the Chiefs alike, and you know, we'd only sort of travel that far and then we'd go over to Aussie, whereas over there, you know, you're travelling around a bit, you're in France, you're in England, you're in Spain playing finals, and I just felt like the level and the different atmospheres that I was part of made it such so exciting and something real new. So for me, it was like my first year playing professional rugby because it was something so different to me, different than what I was used to. But yeah,
1: Dave mentioned he sees you as a wing. Yeah. First and foremost, how you feeling about that?
0: Oh, look, wherever I can help out, like guys, I spent a lot of time on the wing, and even more recently overseas, I was playing a bit there. Look, I'm comfortable with wherever. I think, as I said, I'm. Had a refresh look about me and refresh feel about me. So wherever it is the team needs me, I'll be there.
1: Steve Devine, thoughts on Rico Ioane's comments there? I thought he seemed very self-assured.
2: Well, I think that's probably the best I've heard him talk to the media ever. So well done there. I like everyone who's gone, like Geordie and the other boys that have gone to the UK, They do different things differently up there. So he's learnt some new skills, which I think is always important in your career. I have no doubt he's come back a better rugby player from having learnt some new skills. And, you know, he, just like Artie, he's had an opportunity to freshen a little bit by going up there and learn some new stuff. So, you know, he sounds good. Sounds like he's energised and ready to go, and maybe we're going to get that out of Artie even more so when he comes back from a little sabbatical of the last month, you know, missed a couple of games. So, I was very against, I was very against letting them go offshore and taking our IP offshore and teaching the Northern Hemisphere boys, you know, how we do things down here.
1: From a sabbatical perspective.
2: Like Geordie did it and yeah. Now Rico did it. To the UK, I actually think it's probably been the two best pieces of information we've needed. I think we should send more players up there that are on the fringe. Send them up there on a contract we can control. I've actually even suggested in the past that we buy a team up there. New Zealand Rugby buy a team, just like the Africans have a team. We place a team up there and let our players play for a team and control the narrative, learn how they do things. And bring it back, because I think the All Blacks are a better team of having definitely Geordie go up there and learn. Well, let's put it, the Hurricanes 100% are a better team for having Geordie go up there and learn the skills that he did and bringing them back to New Zealand. And maybe we just need to learn a few more of their skills and bring them back at this time in the world. I know it's strange. It used to be us, right? They wanted our IP, and they're doing things a bit different, and we need to learn that.
1: It's just a mental reset as well, probably. It's that refresh, it's that point of difference, it's getting out of your comfort zone.
2: Yeah, getting out of your comfort zone is exactly what it is. You know, you go up there and you got to win the fans over, and you do that by playing good footy, and that's what he's done, that's what they've both done, and it's good to have them back, and I'm sure they've got great skills to help everyone else understand, particularly the Africans, right? They play different, and we need to learn how to play different against them with that up and in defence.
1: Still only 29 as well, Rico Ioane, but the fact that he's been named as a wing, the curse of 27, you do have to ponder that a little bit as well. 9.5 minutes away from midday, we'll wrap the show next.
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1: Yeah, we're with you for another couple of minutes. Stephen McIver between 12 and 3. Steph's off unwell, as seems a lot of people are. Crook at this time of the year. Millsy and Guy between 3 and 6. If you missed anything from today's show, Sport Nation Mornings, wherever you get your podcast, whether that was Campbell Burns, the various smatterings of Dave Rennie and Rico Ioane that we played throughout the show, or Hannah Porter. Really enjoyed that chat with Hannah. And thank you for New Zealand Rugby for organising that extended chat, because I think it's great to celebrate these things, as we should, but to take that time to reflect and then go, right, how do we make it even better, is just as important.
2: Yeah, absolutely. And it's so good that game is improving the way it is. You know, like I said, it's probably the top two games of rugby I've seen this year that are in the top two. So it's great footy to watch. Very entertaining. I love it.
1: Billy's message through. That's a lot of bull about the Hurricanes being a better team because of Geordie's stint in Ireland.

0: Hurricanes fullback, and their 9 and 10 along with the outside backs were the main contributors in their Super Title win. I think Jordy Barrett had something to do with it. Given the fact that him and Quinn Sapai were joint winners, and it's only because Quinn had won TNC slightly ahead of Jordy Barrett for winning Player of the Year. Thank you, Stevie. Thank you, Brian. Thank you, Maddie. Kaki te, everyone.
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